0: 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All right, I think I got another message here for you, and then we'll get back to some more music.
1: 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Warm Portland.
0: All right. Let's get back to some more music. I got you for just about a half an hour, so I'm going to try to turn you on to some more good stuff here. This is from, let's see, who is this? Greg Hester. You know, he does a lot of covers of James Brown tunes, but he's really writes a lot of his own music, which is really great. I picked up this CD years ago. It's called Hustlers, Killers, and Thieves. But which one do I have? It's simply called I Love Ya. Check it out right here on WMPG.

90.9 WMPG, something there from Andrew Bird's Bowl of Fire from his album entitled The Swimming Hour. The name of that tune was called Why. Up before that, it was Charlie Musselwhite doing When It Rains, It Pours. And I do want to reach out and say thanks to Keith for calling in. Keith, I always appreciate that you call up and let me know what you're up to. Keith is a great guitar player. He likes to play along with a lot of this music. I think it's pretty inspiring. It's always nice to get a call from him. So thanks so much for calling in. As I mentioned, just filling in for James tonight. It's been great. I'll be here next week. We flip-flop shows. My show is Shades of Blue, so I'll be here next week. Hopefully you can tune in and catch me there. So before I go, I just wanted to let you know that the Maine Women's Lobby has worked to build gender justice through advocacy and legislative action for almost 50 years. They work to create a future where all people have dignity and equity and are free from violence and discrimination. For more information, go to mainewomen.org. All right, you're going to want to stick around. A lot of good music coming your way soon. Nika's up next. She's going to be covering for DJ PJ doing Jump Time, and I think she's going to be doing her own thing. So stick around. It's sure to be good. All right, I'm going to leave you with something from Tom Waits. He did an album called Mule Variations. I know that James is a big Tom Waits fan. I am too, and I just think this is a beautiful song. It's a little bit slow, but I think it really captures the essence of life. Check it out. Right here on WMPG. Hey, be kind to each other, folks. Help somebody out in the parking lot. I don't know, let someone go first in line at the supermarket. Help a little old lady across the street. Do something, please. All right. Peace.

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No one knows where we are. It's a long time since I drank champagne. The ocean's blue as your eyes. I'm gonna take it with me.

0: Thelonious Monk. There was never anyone like him. WMPG's Jazz at the Movies and the Portland Conservatory of Music are excited to kick off our fall season with a special showing of the film The Monkathon, of guitarist Miles Okazaki's amazing solo performance, the entire Thelonious Monk songbook, all 66 tunes in one single sitting. Jazz at the Movies is proud to present an hour from this incredible concert, plus a short documentary that follows the marathon guitarist training. And as an extra special bonus, the guitarist, Miles Okazaki, will be here in person to introduce the movie and do a short Q&A. If you're a Monk fan, you won't want to miss this. Come join us for the Monkathon on Saturday, September 26, 7 p.m. at the Portland Conservatory of Music. That's at 28 Neal Street in Portland. 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
1: Portland Drawing Survey is a magazine that compiles drawings from people living in Maine. Sharing drawings with one another opens us up to new ways of seeing, moving, and thinking. Take time to draw today and check out the magazine at Strange Maine and Bold Magazine Shop. Hello, everyone. My name is Nika, or you could also call me DJ Nika. I'm fine with either, but I'll be subbing in for Jump Time tonight. DJ PJ will be back next week, or it's a rotating time slot, so maybe the week after that. I'm not too sure on the logistics of that, but DJ PJ will be back regardless, with some awesome music. What you just heard was X Factor by Miss Lauryn Hill, and I'm thinking for tonight we're going to be listening to some fall autumnal tunes. It's going to be a mix of stuff that I've been listening to recently, but also just some songs that I associate with fall in general, I think. I'm just going to get back into the music and just create that environment for you guys. And I hope you guys also have that fall energy as you're listening right now. But yeah, next up is going to be, oh gosh, Shmarmalade Harmonica by Baby Morocco. I've been trying to practice saying that song like all throughout this week as I've been like planning the songs that I'm going to play tonight. And I feel like I still don't have it down. So I just have to say it very slowly and go Shmarmalade Harmonica. But yeah, we're going to be listening to that.

Hello, everybody. I'm Nika, or DJ Nika, and I'm going to be subbing in for Jump Time, hosted by DJ PJ tonight. What you just heard was Schmarmalade Harmonica by Baby Morocco, and then Drive by Fauci. I believe that's the correct pronunciation. And then Blind by After, which is a new release that I'm really loving. That's one of the more fall songs that I've been listening to very recently. And then what you just heard was Alewife by Claro. So we're going to try to keep on with that fall theme. Like, this past week, I've really been thinking what things make it feel like fall right now. And I would say, like, the number one thing that I've been thinking about was busting out the scarves again. Like, I've been wearing scarves a lot, not like the thicker ones, not like a winter scarf, but like the more like skinny, like very long and sheer scarves. I feel like they're a little more fashionable than like a winter scarf, because it's not as much of a necessity. But I mean, what can I say? Like, it's a necessity, low-key. But and like another thing I would say is I've been drinking hot drinks again, like with coffee and things like that, which is kind of rare for me. I feel like I kind of stray towards iced drinks most of the time. Or maybe I'm just saying that because it's summer, or it was summer. But yeah, recently I've been loving the hot, like, the pumpkin spice lattes, the, what else is there? Oh, I've really been loving, if any of you guys go to Arabica in downtown Portland, I've really been liking their, I think it's like an apple cobbler latte, and I've been getting it hot. I don't usually like flavored lattes that are cold. So I've been getting this one hot and I love it. I got it today. I got it a few days ago, and then I got it a few days before that. So yeah, that's another fall tidbit. And then, like, I'm really excited for like fall produce. I need to go apple picking. I need the warm, cozy food. I need all of it, like the soups. What else is there? I don't know. I feel like I'm just rambling at this point, but yeah, I'm just really excited for fall. My birthday's in fall. A lot of good things happen in fall, I think. But yeah, you're listening to WMPG 90.9, listener-supported radio from the University of Southern Maine. And yeah, I am DJ Nika, subbing in for Jump Time. If you guys want to request any songs, you can call 207-780-4909. Again, that's 207-780-4909. You can request a song. You can just like talk to me. You can recommend a song, even if you don't want it to be played on air. Like, I always love a good recommendation, and I will take note of it immediately. So yeah, I think we're going to get back into music, maybe play some promos in between because it's kind of coming up on that time. But before I keep on talking, this is Possibly Maybe by Bjork.

0: 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What you just heard was Possibly Maybe. 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I'm going to play a promo, and then we're going to get back into some music. Yep.
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Hello, I'm DJ Nika, and I am subbing in for Jump Time, hosted by DJ PJ tonight. What you just heard was Curve and Light by Mid Air Thief, and then before that was possibly maybe by Björk, Low by New York. That kind of rhymed. And then Wishing Well by Tokes. I've heard a few different pronunciations of her name, and I'm still very stuck on it. So I'm just going to say Tokes for now. But yeah, Wishing Well, I don't think it's a totally recent song. I think it was released as a single, but it is featured on her new album. Oh my God, which I don't know the name of. Maybe I

vibes, and then like on the other side is like a more chilling, cold side. And then like I'm looking at the album covers, and there's like a lot of like orange, yellow, reds, like a magenta, sort of like burgundy color, and some like deep muted blues. I've been wanting to speak about that because that's just like something that I observed from making the playlist for tonight, and I just got excited over it. But yeah, if you guys want to request anything or like even just give a suggestion, you guys can call 207-780-4909. Again, that is 207-780-4909. I just got a very awesome caller a few minutes ago and recommended me some music, and like that just made me so happy. I love when people recommend me music because I will listen to anything really. And I feel like the music that I love the most, or the music that makes the most impact on me, is like things that I listen to with my friends or just like loved ones in general. But yeah, next up is Rock and Roll Star, covered by Caro Caro Bonito, the original song being by Oasis, of course. But yeah, stay tuned for some autumnal music.

That's why.

0: Hello?
1: Oh, hi. I'm wondering if I could speak to Jackson Potluck, please.
0: You got him. He's right here.
1: Oh, fantastic. Hey, Jackson. It's Ben from Soulmates. Ages ago, we discussed you coming on the show, and that's coming up real fast. I'm wondering, are you still up for it, mate?
0: Oh, absolutely. I've been counting the days for months.
1: Sweet!
2: Easy, this is Ben from Soulmates. My guest on the next Soulmates with Craze will be the man, the myth, the legend that is Jackson Potluck, host of WMPG's Regression Toward the Mean. 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
3: Freeport Speech presents Women at the Helm of Space Travel, a powerhouse panel of former NASA deputy administrator and one of only two women to command a space shuttle mission, Pamela Melroy, chief scientist for Orbital Reef at Blue Origin, Dr. Tara Rutley, and deputy principal investigator for NASA's upcoming Veritas mission to Venus, Dr. Darby Dyer. Join them Tuesday, September 29th from 7 to 8:30 p.m. at the Freeport Performing Arts Center to discuss the past, present, and future of space exploration. 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I am your host for tonight, Nika, or DJ Nika, and I'm subbing in for Jump Time. DJ PJ will be back next week, and what you just heard most recently was Coffee and TV by Blur, and then Coast to Coast by Elliot Smith, These Days by Nico, and then Rock and Roll Star, covered by Caro Caro Bonito, originally performed by Oasis. So this past show, I've been trying to keep a fall, autumn vibe going on with the music, whether it's stuff that I've been listening to recently or just songs that I just associate with fall in general. Though this like little segment was kind of very loosely inspired by like film and stuff like that. Rock and Roll Star. I know there's like a new like Oasis movie coming out that my friend was raving about. DJ Janelle. Listen to her show, by the way. I think it, oh god, I'm gonna butcher this, but it's like duh. And it's like, it's on Fridays, kind of near like midnight. I'm so sorry, Janelle. I know I totally butchered that show name. So Oasis movie, I haven't seen it, but like I've been seeing it on the Nickelodeon, like oh gosh, Janelle's texting me. Anyways, the Nickelodeon like panel thing outside. And then These Days by Nico, I added this to the playlist because I recently saw like a Instagram edit of the Royal Tenenbaums to this song, because this song is like very heavily associated with that movie. I haven't watched that movie in a while, but like if I'm remembering, like the dynamics in that movie is crazy, a little controversial. And that edit was on like that one controversial pairing, which I don't really know what to say about that, but I just know the song is fire, so I needed to play it also for like the heavy fall vibes with both the song and the movie. And then Coast to Coast by Elliot Smith. There wasn't like really like a big association with film in this one. I mean, Needle in the Hay by Elliot Smith is also in the Royal Tenenbaums, so I think that's where I got that from. But I really loved that song, Coast to Coast. Probably one of my favorites. And then lastly, Coffee and TV by Blur. I recently saw the movie Finding Emily, and it's like a British rom-com, but the protagonist is American, and I'm not gonna say too much, but it was really good. Like, I wouldn't consider myself the craziest rom-com fan, but like I really enjoyed that movie. It was really funny, the perfect balance of rom and com. But yeah, oh my god, before I just keep like talking, I'm gonna start playing music again. So here is Breathe In by Frou Frou.

You're listening to WMPG 90.9. I'm Nika, subbing in for Jump Time tonight. And yeah, a few more moodier songs, definitely. What you just heard was Poacher's Pride by Nicole Dollinganger, and then Step On Me by The Cardigans, Wasted Time by Prodrix and Melody Bloom, and then Breathe In by Frou Frou. Yeah, I think like towards the end of the show, we're definitely like mellowing out. This next song was a little more spontaneous with like the selection. It wasn't in my original playlist, but I just remembered that it existed. I had found this song through Instagram Reels. Common way to find music in this time, I guess. It was recommended by OK Lou, and this is How to Grow Legs by Dove. Just some chill stuff to finish off the night before Theo from Minor Chord Mayhem gets on air after this.

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And we are online as well at WMPG.org. My name is Theo, and this is Mind Accord Mayhem. I'll be helping you bang your heads for the next 90 minutes from now until 11:30 p.m. As always, the request line here is open at MPG, and that number, as always, as it always has been for anybody as long can remember, is 780-4909. It's a little chilly for, you know, this time of the year. I know it's like really officially fall started a couple of hours ago. Tomorrow's the first full day of fall, but it kind of feels more like October to me outside than September. That's just my guess. So anyways, for the weather for the remainder of the week, for Wednesday, Thursday, and Friday, each day will be sunny, mostly sunny, on the cool side, but still nothing out of the ordinary for this time of the year. Highs will be in the lower to mid-60s for each of those days. It'll become more windy, and we may see some rough surf by Friday, going into Friday night. And then all eyes are on the weekend about this possible nor'easter. It's just still a question of how close is the storm, either the center or the outer bands of it, going to come to the southern Maine area. It is, well, I know this is going to sound kind of like a cop-out, but it's yet to be determined, so we'll wait and see. But we are expecting some effects from it, at least a little bit of rain over the weekend and a lot of wind. So we're going to start off the show tonight with something from older, going back about 18, 19, 20 years ago, from this Pennsylvania band, Stinking Lizaveta, a band that is really more known for doing all purely instrumental type, you know, stone or doom metal rock music. This is one of the songs that they do that has vocals on it. It's a cover of a Syd Barrett song called Matilda Mother. This is going back to 2008 for this one. And after this, some brand new stuff from Stinking Lizaveta in their new full-length release, Cassandra Prophet of Doom. I'll be playing something from that right after this one, right here, right now on WMPG. And again, any requests you have, just give me a call at 780-4909.

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Finishing up the first set of Minor Chord Mayhem tonight is something that you might be hearing from a band that is going to be the opening act at the Wasp show over at Aura this coming Sunday night. That would be KK's Priest, as in KK Downing, former guitarist for Judas Priest, featuring Tim the Rip, as in the Ripper Owens, who was a front man for Judas Priest in the late 90s and the early 2000s before they patched things up with Rob Halford and he came back into the band. They're going to be, they're going to be the opening act for Wasp at the Asylum, now it's called Aura. Same location on Center Street. That's a KK's Priest doing, technically speaking, a cover of Judas Priest, Never Satisfied. But I kind of think of it as basically, you know, a former member playing a Judas Priest song, but with a different vocal. So I guess it depends on your point of view. Before that, from Italy, Hell Cowboys, a bunch of new songs in there. Hell Cowboys doing Giaccio. I think that's how I'm supposed to say it. Giaccio, something like that. Ministry, right before that, brand new single from them called Singularity. And from Ohio, Acid Mass with a new song called World of Decay. Yes, and Anthrax from their brand new full-length release. It is called Cursum Perificio. From that, you heard Watch It Go. And something from the Pennsylvania, mostly instrumental band, Stinking Lizaveta, doing Stink Face. To start off Minor Chord Mayhem tonight, that new Stinking Lizaveta song is from their new full-length, Cassandra, Prophet of Doom. And right now, in the background, you are hearing some brand-new stuff from Kralis. Scour Order was the name of their full-length. They are from New York, and this is one of the cuts from it. It is called Living Useless Ritual, right here, right now on WBG. And I'll be on for one more hour up until 11:30. In the meantime, if you have any requests, headbanging stuff you want to hear between now and when the show is over, just give me a call, preferably sooner than later. The number, as always, is 780-4909.

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And we are online as well at WMPG.org. And yes, we do have a phone app for that as well. My name is Theo, and this is Mind Accord Mayhem. I've been helping you bang your heads for the past hour. I've got another 30 minutes of the program left to go for you. I alternate my show here every other Tuesday night here at MPG. So next Tuesday night will be the Riff Room with Midnight Mike, and then I will be returning the following week. Any final thoughts about what bands, songs you want to hear for the remainder of the show? It's not going to be that long, so I would suggest that you call sooner than later. The number, as always, is 780-4909. And wrapping up that set right there, which was all brand new songs. Yes, I decided to throw on something that show you listeners out there that, yes, it is true. I do have what passes for a sensitive side. I did a cover of a Tangerine Dream song that I must have been recorded, I want to say, back in the 1990s. Loved by the Sun, originally by Tangerine Dream. That was done by Spellmaster to finish off that set. Very, very different sounding song right before that. Archgoat doing the Stygian Millennium, brand new from them. Also, new stuff from Deadwood Tree right before that, doing The Weight of the Stone. Ion Black, brand new single from them called Treason, and also throwing something from Suffering Quota, that very short song called Strain, and some female fronted, metal right before that, doing, what was that band? Yes, Death Dealer Union with a new single from them called Spellbound Machine, and from New York, right before that, Crowless doing Living Useless Ritual to start off that set right there. And if you hold on for just a second, all right, I got some water down my throat to kind of clear it. I was having a little bit of trouble speaking. What's going on weather-wise? Yeah, it's still kind of, feels more like October than September. That's going to be going on for the next few days. For Wednesday into Friday, each day will be mostly sunny and with a northeast early light breeze. Temperatures will be a little bit on the chilly side for this time of year, but not like record-breaking cold or anything unusual. Highs for Wednesday, Thursday, Friday in the southern Maine area will be in the lower to mid-60s. It will be a little bit warmer inland by Thursday and Friday. But that's going to be the end of the sunny weather for the near term, because by the weekend, the nor'easter that's developing or will be developing south of New England is going to be sending some effects up this way. A lot of wind, a lot of clouds, and maybe some rain. They're trying to figure out exactly where this thing is going to go and how long it's going to stick around for. So that's basically their way of saying, we don't know yet. So, yeah, just enjoy the nice, sunny, but, kind of dry, a little bit chilly weather for the next few days. Right now, you're hearing some new stuff from Uncle Acid and the Deadbeats in the background, so I'm just going to shut up and crank it up so you can hear the remainder of what's playing right now. It's a brand new song called Psycho on the Loose. It is from their brand new full-length Shapes of Midnight. New stuff from Uncle Acid and the Deadbeats right here, right now on WMPG.

Tune in to Local Motives to hear fellow celebrants performing on WMPG Gorham Portland on September 23rd at 7:30 p.m. Again, that is fellow celebrants performing live on Local Motives, so don't miss out.

Trans Poetics Archive presents the second annual Transcendence Poetry Festival from September 24th through 29th in Belfast, Brunswick, Lewiston, Portland, South Portland, and online, celebrating the stories of contemporary, gender-expansive poets, including Bobby Sanchez, Arisa White, Frequency, Ian Cara Elisante, and myself, Aquarius Funk. 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

Finishing up that set right there, some live stuff from Wasp right here on WPG. I was able to find that live recording of Wild Child, one of their best-known songs from the 1980s into the early 90s period. That's just a sampling of what you are likely to hear if you go check them out live at Aura this Sunday night. KK's Priest will be opening for them. And I'm coming to the end of the show. I'll be out of here in just a few minutes, and this show will be followed by some sound collage that will be brought to you by Scott. But in the meantime, I just want to let you know that before Wasp, live stuff from Wasp, you heard a few new songs. Commutator doing Let It Bomb. Before that, Remote Viewing with Retrain as a Swan, and some power metal from the band Firewind, a new single from them called The Legend of Achilles. And we kicked off that set with some new stuff from Uncle Acid and the Deadbeats doing Psycho on the Loose. So to end the show tonight, we're going to go back a long time ago for kind of a lesser known Black Sabbath cover of Zero the Hero. Of course, the original was recorded for the Born Again album in 1983. This cover is done by the band Thunderhead. So I hope you enjoy this, and I hope to see you over at Aura Sunday night for KK's Priest and the headliners Wasp. I will be there. First, can't believe I'm saying this, for this year 2026, this is the first live show that I will be going to. I'm getting older. I get up earlier than I used to because of my job, and a lot of shows. And it's also because it's a money thing. I'm literally counting my pennies. That's what you do when you get to be my age. I just don't see as many live shows as I once did when I was younger. So, yeah, this is basically me treating myself and saying, okay, Theo, let your hair down and have fun like you used to. So that's what I'm going to be doing. So stay tuned for Scott. He'll be up in a few minutes. So we're going to end the show with a cover of Thunderhead doing Black Sabbath's Zero the Hero to end Minor Chord Mayhem tonight. And I will be back in 2 weeks. Stay tuned for Scott. He'll be up next.

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5: 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If you have anything you want to say to me, feel free to give me a ring, 207-780-4909. Really not in the mood to chat too much tonight, so this is definitely going to be less talk, more rock. Let's start with a tape. Home recorded cassette that I found in New Hampshire. I won't say anything else about it. 207-780-4909. Erstwhile Hmong is the show. WMPG, the radio station. Thanks for listening.
6: And so they were very insecure, unhappy in their present situation. I know many sisters who walked out of our community and who today are in apostolate and doing beautiful work. Very much dedicated to God and His people. And I think this is the beauty of it all. I think the greatest thing that came out of this is to tell the world we are sisters, we are religious because we chose to be. It is much easier to walk out of a convent than it is to walk in. No one is enslaved there. No one is obliged against her own will to stick it out. We are in here because we choose to be. For the love of God, to enter His call and to reach out

For many, the world is very different today. Some sisters had to work out of their own communities. There is more traveling. Some live in smaller groups. Some communities have gone much faster than the Good Shepherd Sisters of Quebec have gone. Some are now totally in lakeful, colored clothes. And this can be a problem. I was told last week that a certain religious community was going bankrupt unless the sisters went back to black and white. Because buying clothes can be a real expense. You know that. Our community has changed, but quietly, slowly. We have a few

There can be even a personal need that will be honored. If you just cannot function, dress in black and white and wearing a veil.

because it is according to our Constitution that it be so. In order to witness by our God that we are women set apart for God and His people. Before I open

You could help us to recruit religious vocations. Lowering costs. But hearts and minds have to be prepared to receive that call. And you, as fathers of families, do just that by your good example and your love of God. And do not be afraid to drop in a word now and then about the beauty of giving one's life to God, to serve the people of God within a religious community context.

to reach out to the needs of the times. To not be afraid

help you can give to this vocation is by always having a

be much easier for them to be open to this call and to answer. I thank you for the help you have given us in the past. You are giving us in the present, and which I am sure I can count on, we can count on for the future. And now, if you have any questions, I'll do my very best to try to answer them. For I'm sure

Yes, it is March 14, and my talk has been given. There were about 30 men present. I greatly enjoyed being present at their meeting, as well as their breakfast. Sitting next to my dear brother, Father Duperrey, who is the chaplain of the Holy Name Society.

0: breaching this roofing hole and feeding us off the roof. That roof is where you come in, my friends. Hold the same size. Get me in position to roof it. We still need to pray first. First, in order to have the courage to stick to it. And between the 1 hour and the 8 feet, we need our prayers for the courage to end up. Better ask permission. In order to remain true with us, that is our safe request called on board by the Lord. We will not be losers if you remember us. Because in turn, it will give you this witness. Which will help you in your own admission. The sisters all and chase the token you according to the marriage of the sisters and beasts. So I can do. Because you still have this law. You're the church that I'll get with men in the law.
1: She writes, of a bramble, she writes, of a bramble, she writes, of a bramble, she writes, of a bramble, she writes, of a bramble, she writes, of a bramble, she writes, of a bramble, she writes, of a bramble, she writes, of a bramble, she writes, of a bramble, she writes, of a bramble, she writes, of a bramble, she writes, of a bramble, she writes, of a bramble, she writes, of a bramble, she writes, of a bramble, she writes, of a bramble, she writes, of a bramble, she writes, of a bramble, she writes, of a bramble, she writes, of a bramble, she writes, of a bramble, she writes, of a bramble, she writes, of a bramble, she writes, of a bramble, she writes, of a bramble, she writes, of a bramble, she writes, of a bramble, she writes, of a bramble, she writes, of a bramble, she writes, of a bramble, she writes, of a bramble, she writes, of a bramble, she writes, of a bramble, she writes, of a bramble, she writes, of a bramble, she writes, of a bramble, she writes, of a bram On the hillside, guides down. On the hillside, guides down. On the hillside, guides down. On the hillside, guides down. On the hillside, guides down. On the hillside, guides down. On the hillside, guides down. On the hillside, guides down. On the hillside, guides down. On the hillside, guides down. On the hillside, guides down. On the hillside, guides down. On the hillside, guides down. On the hillside, guides down. On the hillside, guides down. On the hillside, guides down. On the hillside, guides down. On the hillside, guides down. On the hillside, guides down. On the hillside, guides down. On the hillside, guides down. On the hillside, guides down. On the hillside, guides down. On the hillside, guides down. On the hillside, guides down. On the hillside, guides down. On the hillside, guides down. On the hillside, guides down. On the hillside, guides down. On the hillside, guides down. On the hillside, guides down. On the hillside, guides down. On the hillside, guides down. On the hillside, guides down. On the hillside, guides down. On the hillside, guides down. On the hillside, guides down. On the hillside, guides

Tune in to Locomotives to hear fellow celebrants performing on WMPG Gorham Portland on September 23rd at 7:30 p.m. Again, that is fellow celebrants performing live on Locomotives, so don't miss out.

0: You are listening to 90.9 WMPG Gorm Portland, Southern Maine Community Radio from USM Erstool Mong Program, DJ Id M Theft Able at Consoles, just after midnight, September 23rd, 2026, edition of the program. Thanks so much for tuning in. Started that last mix off with the tape of a woman. I couldn't tell if she was actually addressing an audience or was practicing addressing an audience, but about life living in a convent. Maybe the highlight of which was, she said something along the lines that, some convents aren't making women wear the black and the white, but they started going bankrupt because the cost of modern clothing is so expensive. I never would have thought of that. If you have anything you want to talk to me about, 207-780-4909. I'll be here for another hour and a half. Excuse me. Till condiments at 1:30, but long way to go until then. And as I often do, I will read the weather report. Partly cloudy in the evening this evening, then clearing. Lows in the lower 40s. Says it's 48 right now out there, so that jives. Wednesday, sunny, highs in the mid-60s. Wednesday night, clear. Lows in the lower 40s. Thursday, mostly sunny, highs in the mid-60s. Thursday night, mostly clear in the evening, then becoming partly cloudy. Lows in the mid-40s. Friday, partly sunny. Highs in the upper 60s. A lot of 50s and chances of showers is on the weekend. 40s, 60s, 40s, 50s, 60s. You know, September stuff. And I guess it became autumn earlier this evening. I would have thought that it was on the 21st. But no. Hello, caller. I am on the air. I don't know why the sound for the phone is turned on. And I don't know how to turn it off, but I heard another DJ contending with that as well. So, yeah. Let's see. What direction should we go from here? Not quite sure. I haven't mapped this out quite yet. I think I felt like that first mix was a bit chill. So maybe I'll go with something a bit more rambunctious. But what? Okay. Where did it go? There it is. Here's Havanaroni by Vanilla Ice. Backwards. 207-780-4909. Erstool Mong is the show. WMPG, the radio station. Thanks for listening.
1: Lovely baby, yeah.

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We know

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We know what you did. We know what you did. We know what you did. We know what you did. We know what you did. We know what you did. We know what you did. What you did. What you did.

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I am research and recording. 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
1: 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Erstool Long Program, DJ Id M. Theft Table with you for the last hour and a half. To be with you for the next half hour until Condiments up at 1:30. If you've enjoyed the program, I'm on each week at this time, 11:30 p.m. to 1:30 a.m. with the Erstool Long Show. And, yes, I think so. 207-780-4909. The person that called during my previous voice break did not call back. Couldn't have been too important. But thanks to everybody for listening tonight. Okay. So we'll start here and see where we go. 207-780-4909. Erstool Mong, the show, WMPG, the radio station. Thanks so much for listening. But

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I remember a line of adults with quick and

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in a line, carrying water to the car, water to the car, water to the car that was on fire, fire, fire, fire, fire, fire, fire, fire, fire, fire, fire, fire, fire, fire, the car was on fire, fire, fire, fire, fire, fire, fire, fire, fire, fire, water in the line, sneaker full of water, sneaker full of water, bucket full of water, bucket full of water, bowl full of water, bowl, water cup full of water, cup full of water, empty beer can full of water, empty beer can full of water, apple juice container full of water, apple juice container full of milk carton, milk carton, milk carton, milk carton full of water, water, water, different adults, a different adults, a different adults, a different adults pouring water, water, water, water, water, water, water, water, water, water, water on the flaming car, on the flaming car, on the flaming car during my fifth birthday party, my uncle's car, brown car, a brown car caught on fire, and I remember all the grown-ups filling everything they could with water to put out my uncle's car that was on fire during my fifth birthday party, and they were filling everything they could with water, bucket full of water, sneaker full of water, sneaker full of water, dumping on the flaming car, smoking in the trailer park, smoking on the trailer full of water, bottle full of water, water, spit the water, all the adults in the line, dumping water, bucket full of water, sneaker full of water, apple juice container full of water, milk carton full of water, empty milk carton full of water, soda bottle full of water, water, sneaker full of water, each adult in a line, dumping water, each adult in a line, dumping water on the flaming car, on the flaming car, bucket full of water, sneaker full of water, bottle full of water, pan full of water, pot full of water, cup full of water, cup full of water, Tupperware full of water, Tupperware full of water, Tupperware full of water, cup, paper cup, plastic cup, paper cup, plastic cup, metal cup, 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my uncle's flaming car outside the fifth birthday party, in the trailer park, and the cup full of water, sneaker full of water, cup full of water, sneaker full of water, water, water, water, water, 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

Good early morning. You are listening to Condiments on WMPG 90.9 FM, Gorham, Portland, radio from the University of Southern Maine. I'm Shelby. I'll be sticking around for about another hour as I line up some punk, funk, new wave, and maybe a little extra thrown into the mix. In this first block of music, you heard Snake Core with the original 12-inch version of Testament. Before that was Mr. Lover with Run for Cover. We also had Big in Japan with Society for Cutting Up Men. Before that was Howard Johnson with Stand Up. And we started out this first block of music with the long version of Digging Your Scene from the Blow Monkeys. You can reach out to me at condimentshow@gmail.com. And up next, I've got none other than, just because I love this band, Living in a Box with Gates Crashing.

That was Eternity with What's Love. Before that was Carmen Roll with I Need Your Love. We also had The Terrible Parade with China Turns to Dust. Before that was an old club classic, Vicious Pink with Can't You See? Before that was Slam Dunk from Len Jewel. We also had Plastics with Consume Your Mish. And we started out this last block of music with Living in a Box and Gates Crashing. 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

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I'm Shelby, and I'm about to wrap up the show for this week. You just heard Crazy Gang with Every Sunday. Before that was Clear with Never Cry Again. Before that was Crisis with UK78. We also had Kinesis with Creme de la Creme, and we started out this last block of music with The Nerve and Must You Dance. I have one more song lined up to close out the show. The last song is from West End with a track titled If You Walk Out That Door. In the background, you hear David Riley with Positive Hits. You can reach out to me at condimentshow@gmail.com if there's anything that I can put on for next week's show. Or if you want to just reach out and say hello, let me know that you're out there listening. I hope you have a fabulous week and that you'll tune in again next early Wednesday morning or through the archives at WMPG.org to check out another 90 minutes of punk, funk, new wave, and possibly, usually and often, a little bit extra thrown into the mix. Take care. Have a fabulous week. Cheers.

Hello and welcome to Hardly Strictly for this Wednesday morning at WMPG. I'm Fred. I am the host and presenter, and I would like to thank Molly Tuttle for bringing us into Hardly Strictly number 541. That's right. Collect them all right here at WMPG. We feature a mixture of bluegrass and folk acoustic roots music, that kind of thing, and it's all wrapped up into a messy little ball and served to you in the middle of the night on Wednesday morning or Tuesday late night, if you care to look at it that way. But we're going to be here for a little while and playing some music

The answer to that is, yeah, Hank did it any which way he wanted, and did not live to tell the tale, but we're hearing the tales early and often on Hardly Strictly. Hank Williams, of course, one of the greatest artists of the 20th century, and his impact is still felt these days. It's been put through a few strains.

0: gainers and a few equalizers, and we're not quite sure what listening to Hank was all about when he first came around, but we know the history, and we can still ask the question, are you sure Hank did it that way? We're in the middle of Hardly Strictly number 541 right here at WMPG.
1: Song's called Broken Window Serenade. It's I wrote this song about a guy who was in love with a girl growing up and kind of just goes through her life and the stuff she had to deal with, and she actually ends up dying of amphetamine abuse, and it kind of explains the area where we're from really good. So there it is.

I'd say everybody needs a little bit of George Strait, and they have to put up with Post Malone and Blake Shelton to get there. It is probably worth it. Let's reset, shall we? It's hardly strictly at WMPG. It's Wednesday morning, or late Tuesday night, and this here program is on WMPG. You're listening to it right now, either live on the radio or through the archive application at WMPG. Just go to WMPG.org, look for your favorite show, or look for my show if it's not your favorite show, and get an archive broadcast so you can keep up to date, and also you don't have to be awake in the middle of the night to listen to it. So there's that. I'm Fred. And I've been doing Hardly Strictly here for quite a while. Glad to be doing it even more. And it's the show without an end date and without a middle date. I guess I had a beginning, and there were some middles in there that we took some time off. But I've been going strong for about 15 years or so. And I like to mix it up. It's a little bit of country today, and with a Texas twinge to it in most of these songs. We'll get back to some bluegrass in just a little bit. It's Hardly Strictly number 541.

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Sturgill Simpson right there on Hardly Strictly. We heard some bluegrass tunes. Finally in this program, we threw in some bluegrass tunes, and that was Sierra Howell with one of them. Sturgill Simpson is something and something again, and he's currently touring as Johnny Blue Skies, and things go pretty well. He puts on a heck of a show, and he writes some good lyrics, and as you could tell there, that was live at the Sun King Brewery. He delivers the goods in a live setting as well. Well, how are you? It's Fred here at WMPG, and we're right in the middle of Hardly Strictly number 541, so let's keep it going.

Darling, I've wasted a lot of years not seeing the real you. But tonight your beauty is shining through. And I never took the time to let you know. So before he takes you away, please let me say.

Yeah, I did it. I played two Freddie Fender songs within 20 minutes of each other. And I am proud to say that I just wanted to slip that one in, that's all. When the next teardrop falls. I don't know how it happened, but the radio program is over. That's right, Hardly Strictly number 541 is in the books. Thanks for listening. Remember, if you heard something you didn't like, get over it. If you heard something you like, you're welcome. And I'll see you next week.

0: 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Listener-supported radio from the University of Southern Maine. Yeah!
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0: told me all about your vacation, but you never did tell me what happened to that old bull.
1: You mean the bull that knocked me in the well?
0: Uh-huh.
1: Well, I got a little song I wrote about him. You want to hear it?
0: Uh-huh, I'd love to.
1: Well, wait till I get the boys to help me. Are you ready, fellas?
2: Ready.
1: Well, let's go.

0: thank you, Eddie Lynch.
1: He sure was.
2: The wowee, they found his legs in Winnipeg and his horns in Dixieland, but his ears are here with me at WMPG, loving a hot old-time string band. Tobacco tags from Carolina. It's just gotta be a sign. Past the jug is coming at ya. Don't you know it? Yeah, you betcha. And that's no bull. Jersey Bull Blues there. That's what we heard, though. The tobacco tags. 1939. North Carolina Hillbilly Blues there. Great record on that beautiful Bluebird staff label. B8089 was the issue. Now, this was also scheduled to be issued on Montgomery Ward, one of those great dime store labels, M7927. But for whatever reason, it never was. It was one, but this was one of 92 issued sides by the Three Tobacco Tags, a North Carolina string band, here as by the tobacco tags, no three, just the tobacco tags on this one. One of several variations under which they recorded between May 1931 and October 1941. Luther Balcom did the lead vocal and was playing that mandolin. They are stellar mandolin band, they are. Reed Summey was doing the tenor vocal and guitar. I'm not sure who was. Reed was probably doing that great falsetto. Harvey Ellington on fiddle, Sam Pridgen string bass, and the whole band was getting in on that entertaining speech. Okay, this is, yes, Pass the Jug, old-time music from the 1920s and 30s. I'm the old fart. USM's radio, WMPG, welcome aboard. Stay out of the road. You never know when a speeding Henry Ford might come down the road and scatter your parts all over the country. Anywho, up next, it's a very ghostly number from someone named George. This is 1929's A Ghost Woman Blues.
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3: Oh, where else are you going to find such a pistolarious stars of stage and screen as those two? Pistol Pete, Broadway Bill, Friday mornings, it's not that early. Get up, what are you doing? You can sleep later. I believe if my calculations are, is my thinking cap on? I think Broadway Bill has taken the helm this week. I lose

UK, on Brunswick 1265, and even in France, Brunswick 500092. Oh, those French and their three zeros. Why? George Hooks Tilford C Melody Sax, Charles Kane Adams, a Walk-in Kane Flute. What would you expect? Phil Phillips Guitar, Carl Reed Jug. One of eight issued sides, recorded over 3 weeks in August and September 1930 in Chicago for Brunswick, by this band originally formed as Phillips's Peoria Jug Band. That was before they went to Louisville to play at that 1930 Kentucky Derby, where ladies wear hats. Hooks Tilford was originally from Kentucky, but the other members were established Peoria musicians. I love that. They were such a big hit at the Derby, they decided to stick around and capitalize on that area's renowned jug band image by changing their name to Phillips's Louisville Jug Band. I wish they would have kept the Peoria Jug Band and had that on their record labels. Anyhow, before those fellers, we heard from Arthur Smith Trio, Pig at Home in the Pen, 1937, recorded in Charlotte, North Carolina. Bluebird B7043 was the issue. Arthur Smith, vocal and fiddle. Guitars by Alton and Rabone, Delmore, the Delmore brothers, for Pete's sake. One of 70 issued sides, recorded between 1935 and 1940 by the Tennessee fiddler Arthur Leroy Smith, but he recorded again later, after 1942. He was born in 1898 in Bold Springs, Tennessee. He died in 1971. That wasn't that long ago. Jeepers, that was over 55 years ago. Seems recently to the old fart. Anyway, he died in Louisville, Kentucky, and he was a major influence on later bluegrass music, if you couldn't tell. He took the nicknames of Fiddlin' and the original Arthur Smith, so as to not be confused with that younger Arthur Guitar Boogie Smith. On December 23rd, 1927, Smith made a solo debut at that Grand Ole Opry, and in the 1930s, he formed the Dixie Liners, also known as Arthur Smith and his Dixie Liners, and the original Arthur Smith and his Dixie Liners, with his daughter LaVon and the McGee brothers, those pals of my favorite uncle, Uncle Dave Macon. Shelton Brothers, in 1939, he briefly joined the Tennessee Valley Boys, only to leave the next year to briefly join the Shelton Brothers. I tried to prematurely introduce there, before leaving to form a band called the Band of Arthurs, featuring men all named Arthur, plus his daughter, LaVon. Gotta love that. More than five sessions were cut with the Delmore brothers, with records issued as by the Arthur Smith Trio, rather than by the Dixie Liners. Hope you got all that. During the 1940s, Smith was part of the Bales Brothers. He published two songbooks called Songs from the Hills of Tennessee and Arthur Smith's original song Folio Number 1, and he briefly acted in westerns. My God, he retired in the late 1940s but had a comeback in the mid-50s, and he continued to play until his last show in 1969, probably not Woodstock. Thank you, Arthur. Good stuff there from him and them. The Carolina Buddies before that, The Story That the Crow Told Me, 1930, recorded in the Big Apple, issued on Columbia 15641D. That's, that's 15, and then those three digits, that's 15,000. That's part of the 15,000 series. That was Columbia's Hillbilly series. So anything starting with 15 and then three digits followed by a D on Columbia, and you know that's a Hillbilly record. One of 10 issued sides, recorded in March 1930 and February 1931, by that, or this or that, North Carolina super group, as I call them. But they all made more records with other artistes. Their singer was Walter Kidd Smith. He was also a professional boxer, and that's where he got that nickname,

Kidd. Walter Kidd Smith, he was singing, probably doing those great crow effects. Posey Rohrer, the storied fiddler, was playing the fiddle, of course. Banjo by Buster Carter. And Louis McDaniels on guitar, a veritable supergroup. Before that, George Carter did the Ghost Woman Blues from 1929, recorded in Chicago. In February, sometime in February, that was issued on Paramount 12769 and on Herwin 93018 as by Bob Crane. I could make a joke about Bob Crane and Hogan's Heroes or, you know, Svengoolie from Berwyn being on Herwin, but I won't. I will spare you. I think my jokes are getting stale. I need to write some new material. Anyway, George Carter was taking the vocal and playing the guitar on that. One of his four sides, those were all issued, so that's two records. They were recorded in, I already said, February 1929. Nothing much is known about him, except that he might have been from Atlanta, Georgia. Started the show way back when, it seems, at 0500 hours with the Tobacco Tags, Jersey Bull Blues, a great comic number there, full of a great instrumentation as well. They really knew how to make records back then. My gosh. Okay, I'm the old fart. I talk too much. This is Past the Jug, old-time music from the 20s and 30s. That's the 1920s and 30s, whippersnappers. USM's radio, WMPG, that's where we are. Welcome aboard. Glad to see you. Okay, up next, let's go back to Tennessee. Were we there already? At some point, we were. This is the Knox County Stomp.

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9: Oh, that's a lot of funk to squeeze in 2 hours. How do they do it? It's magic. The old fart doesn't claim to understand such technical mysteries. Anywho, let's see, what does he understand? Well, I understand we just heard from Tommy Johnson, TJ from Mississippi, Canned Heat Blues from 1928, recorded in Memphis, recorded, issued on Victor V 38535. I just had to laugh. I just became a bit conscious of the fact that I yell too loud in the microphone. I'm hunched over this like an old man driving a car, you know, and like squeezed up right next to the steering wheel. It's kind of comical. I could just sit back and turn the volume up maybe and relax a bit. I can't do that. Anyway, Tommy Johnson, vocal and guitar, one of 12 issued sides recorded for both Victor and Paramount between February 1928 and December 1929 by Tommy, his guitar, and his haunting falsetto voice. Not sure where his guitar came from, but he and his voice were born in 1896 near Terry, Mississippi. I'm sure he came out of the birth canal sounding just like he does there on that record. Before that, oh, my favorite uncle, Uncle Dave Macon. Don't tell Uncle Dave Suarez. He's a close second. Anyway, Uncle Dave Macon, Last Night When Willie Come Home, 1926, recorded in New York City, issued on Vocalion 15319, also Vocalion 5095. Possibly two different takes were issued on both of those. And if so, I don't know which take this was that we heard. Anyway, Uncle Dave Macon was singing and playing that banjo. Very soulful a record from him, accompanied by his pal Sam McGee on guitar. Mentioned the McGee brothers earlier. Country Music Records discography says it's just vocal and guitar, but the record label says banjo, and I think a faint banjo could be heard. Country Music Records, they don't get everything right. They're often just going by what's written in the record label's ledgers, or the record company's ledgers, and they didn't keep the best records, as in documents, not in records that you play. You know what I mean? One of Uncle Dave's 177 issued sides. He recorded between July 1924 and January 1938, before Uncle Dave, Cannon's Jug Stompers, another Tennessee juggernaut. Bad pun intent, not really intended, but that was a good pun, jug or not. Cannon's Jug Stompers, the Big Railroad Blues, 1928, recorded in Memphis. Issued on Victor 21351, Bluebird B5287, and the elusive Sunrise S3368. That was one of Cannon's 34 issued sides. And that's one, two, three, four, 17 records with and without his Jug Stompers that were recorded from 1927 to 1930. Gus Cannon, he recorded again after 1943, though. Ashley Thompson took vocals on this one and played the guitar. Noah Lewis on harmonica. And Gus Cannon, the brains of the outfit, or the leader anyway, he played the jug. Before that, let's see. Oh, Larry Hensley, Matchbox Blues from 1934, also recorded in New York City, the Big Apple. Vocalion 02678. Do New Yorkers hate when hillbillies like me call it the Big Apple? I don't know. Anyway, Larry Hensley was singing and playing the guitar. That was one of 16 issued sides. You can tell I'm a tourist. He recorded at several sessions in January 1934. They were issued under various names, including his own and his band, Walker's Corbin Ramblers, led by Corbin, Kentucky's mayor, the fiddler John Walker. This was solo Larry doing his version of Blind Lemon Jefferson's Matchbox Blues. Everybody and their mother recorded that. Let's see. Started the set with the Tennessee Chocolate Drops, Knox County Stomp, 1930. Recorded in Knoxville, Tennessee. There's a silent K there, folks. I'm just letting you know. I do that for effect. Knoxville, Tennessee. Issued on Vocalion's Race Series and also on their Hillbilly Series. Race Series was 15-17. Hillbilly was 5-4-7-2. And that one was issued as by Tennessee Trio. It was one of their two sides under these names. They were both issued. That's one record. Recorded in 1930 at the WNOX Studios in Knoxville St. James Hotel. Armstrong and Carl Martin, the two members of this band on this record, they both recorded again after 1943, though. And they could all play violin and guitar. And specific instrumentation comes from an interview with Howard Armstrong and Carl Martin. And if you haven't seen it already, you really ought to check out the documentary Louie Bluey. I've been pushing it here on the air for years. Do it now. Or after this shoe, I mean, not right now. Howard Louie Bluey Armstrong, he was violinin. Roland Martin was playing the guitar, the unmentioned third wheel there. And Carl Martin played the string bass. That takes us back to the start of that last set. Turn the page, Bob, or old fart. I'm not Bob Seger. Let's see, up next, we're gonna hit the trail, Cowboy Time. This is one of my favorites, a very old, antiquated-sounding instrumental. You've got to look for this record on OK45057, and then please send it to the station, care of the old fart. Please and thank you. God bless everyone. This is the Cowboy's Dream.

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Baby, done made me love you.

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1: 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Gee, we just heard from Frank Stokes. He was cleaning up Bunker Hill. Bunker Hill Blues from 1929, recorded in Memphis, of course. Victor V38548 was the issue. Frank Stokes, vocal and guitar. Will Batts on violin, one of 38 issued sides, recorded between August 1927 and September 1929 by Frank Stokes from Shelby County, Tennessee. He's widely considered to be the father of the Memphis blues guitar style. Some records were just Frank, issued under his name, and on others, he's accompanied by his frequent recording partner, Dan Sane. Those are issued as by the Beale Street Sheiks and or Stokes and Sane. And on six of his last issued sides, like this one, he was accompanied by the great blues violinist Will Batts. Batts was most notably part of Jack Kelly-led jug bands in Memphis. They were probably the most bluesy of the great jug bands. Stokes and Sane also played in early Jack Kelly bands. They were all friends. Before that, the Vaughn Quartet broke the silence there with its Just Like Heaven, 1929. Some rousing old-time gospel vocalism there, recorded in Memphis as well, issued on Victor V40202 and on Montgomery Ward, the great dime store reissue, M4252. Montgomery Ward, that issue was not listed in Tony Russell's Country Music Records discography, but I have seen a photo of it, so I know it exists. Claude O. Sharp and G. Kiefer Vaughn, tenor vocals, bass vocal by H.P. Heatwool, L.E. Heatwool, that's hard to say, baritone vocals, and Miss W.L. Bizzell played the piano, keeping them all in step there. This group was one of many endeavors of the James D. Vaughn Music Company of Lawrenceburg, Tennessee. They published gospel songbooks and sponsored several vocal groups recorded by Victor and Paramount. They also had their own label, the Vaughn label, with records custom made, usually by Jeanette, but sometimes by Paramount and other unidentified companies. They recorded this song on two other occasions, both in Richmond, Indiana. Oh, the rubble and the ruins of the Jeanette Studios, I'd love to visit one day. But they recorded them not for Jeanette, as we might expect, but for their own Vaughn label. The first was a couple of months before the Victor session, and the other was 3 months later. Before the Vaughns, we heard, I think, oh, is that the Freeney? The Freeney Boys. My fingers are sticking together here. Oh, my goodness. The Freeney's Barn Dance Band, that's what they officially call themselves. Croquet Habits, 1930, recorded in Jackson, Mississippi. OK45524, the 45,000 series, that's OK's Hillbilly series. A lot of great records on that. It's one of six sides, all issued, recorded at a single session in Jackson, Mississippi, by one of the great Mississippi string bands. This song was their thinly disguised version of the Memphis Jug Band's Cocaine Habit Blues. Fonzo Cannon was singing and playing the guitar on that. Leslie and Hendrix Freeney were fiddling. Cleveland Freeney on mandolin, and S. Carlton Freeney played the banjo. Before that, King Solomon Hill, Blind Lemon's buddy, as he's credited parenthetically on that record. Whoopee Blues from 1932. Did you recognize that was King Solomon Hill? Usually he's singing in that high falsetto voice. This might, I think, his only record where he's not using the falsetto. It's that lower voice. Recorded in Grafton, Wisconsin, issued on Paramount 13-116. The King of Solomon Hill singing and playing the guitar. Two takes were issued, and this one was take one, which was the lower voice. It didn't have the other take two had his usual falsetto. I really like this one. I played something else by King Solomon Hill last week, so it's not deja vu all over again, like Yogi Berra might say. I'm just going to repeat myself for the benefit of anyone not paying attention to my droning monotone last week. This was one of eight sides, that's four records, all issued by Joe Holmes. His real name was Joe Holmes, a.k.a. King Solomon Hill. He was born July 18th, 1897, in Macomb, Mississippi, and he died August 13th, 1940, in Louisiana. That would put him at only 43 years old. What became of Joe? I don't know. This was one of his four sides that were different takes of the same two titles as well. So it might look to some folks like he only made six sides. Now, the story goes that Joe was living near King Solomon Hill Baptist Church in Louisiana when he made these Paramount recordings, and Paramount just used his postal address for his pseudonym. That's where King Solomon Hill came from. Before that, start of this set with the McGinty's Oklahoma Cowboy Band doing the Cowboy's Dream. That's two words, Cowboys, from 1926. Recorded in St. Louis, the Gateway City, right there on the banks of the Mississippi. Have you ever seen it? Have you ever seen that big arch? When we were kids, we traveled. It was our big vacation from Central Illinois. Went with Grandma and Mom and Dad. We went to Six Flags in St. Louis, visited the arch, and I think most of the family wanted to go up in the arch, but I was too afraid. I don't like elevators. I'm not going, so I don't think anyone went up. I spoiled the whole trip for everyone. That's what I do. OK45057, that was another one of those great 45,000 Hillbilly Series records from OK. One of 28 sides issued under various names, recorded between May 1926 and February 1931. Otto Gray, also of Otto Gray's Oklahoma Cowboy Band, he was directing things, which means he fired that starting gun, and then he put out the campfire when they were done. Guitar was played possibly by Dave Cottrell, and then fiddle, banjo, bell, cello, vocal effects, all unknown personnel, and there was possibly other unknown personnel and other unknowns, people, and instruments, too. And if that ain't enough possibilities, the group was named for Billy McGinty, who organized them and possibly financed them, too, but he possibly was not one of the musicians. Okay, let's see. Speaking of, okay, the letters, meaning all right then, all righty, old fart, let's get moving. Where are we? It's 6 a.m. I think have we finished the official business? My gosh, I hope so. Let's play some more music while we can. This is Roy Johnson's Happy Pals. Again, one of my other many, many favorite records. Happy Pal, Stomp.

Oh, the Triangle Blues there from the Roanoke Jug Band. Richmond, Virginia is where they recorded that. It was issued on OK 45 393. There you go, that 45,000 Hillbilly series on OK. Great instrumental there. One of four sides. They were all issued. That's one, two, three. That's two records recorded by that Jugless Jug Band. Billy Altizer. Billy Altizer played the fiddle. Walter Keith on banjo. Ray Barger and Malin B. Overstreet. Boy, that sounds like a real name. They played the guitars. Mandolin by Richard Mitchell. Now, the members of that Virginia string band all had day jobs at the American Viscose Company artificial silk, now known as rayon plant, near Vinton, Virginia, and often played on WDBJ in Roanoke in the 1920s. They did not play a jug, and the jug band part of their name was just their little joke. That

was a very funny fellas from the rayon factory in Vinton, Virginia. That's where they worked. Anyway, before that's a great record, though. Boy, oh boy, if you find one, please send it in. Before that, Roy Newman and his boys did Dinah from 1935, issued on Vocalion 03183, one of their 72 issued sides, recorded between 1934 and 1939. Some great Texas Western swing there. Started the set with Roy Johnson's Happy Pals, Happy Pal Stomp from 1929. They were a Virginia Territory jazz band. They recorded that in Richmond, Virginia. Wow, two records recorded in Richmond, Virginia in the same set. That's unusual. That was issued on OK 8723, and it was one side of their only record. Sadly enough, they were led by Roy Johnson. He was directing things and playing the drums. Just time for one more before Anella storms the airwaves with the morning beat. Let's hear from the Murphy Brothers Harp Band. This is 1930's Boat Song March, recorded in Atlanta. It was unissued by Columbia. It was a mysterious string band with unknown personnel. They recorded four sides in 1930 in Atlanta and three sides in 1931 in Richmond, Indiana. This is one of the three that were unissued. It has two unknown harmonicas, two unknown guitars, and it is too good to miss. So let's give it a listen. I'll see you next week.

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Have you heard about our radio station, the best there is in the entire nation? 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You want to help out? 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If the car you're driving is old as sin and you're thinking of maybe trading it in, get that notion out of your head. Donate your car to us instead. 1-888-WMPG, and after that, add AUT. It's just that easy, you won't regret it. I'll say it again so you won't forget it. 1-888-WMPG, and after that, add AUT. 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

Good morning, good morning. You're listening to WMPG, Gorham Portland. I'm Anella. This is the Morning Beat. Welcome, welcome. A fabulous morning this morning. We started off our set this morning with Lone Justice. That was Wheels. Who remembers Lone Justice from way back in the, oh my God, was it early 80s maybe? They were like a cow punk band. That was a very sort of slow, you can hear the country in that for sure. Then we had Jungle with Carry On. And now we've got Natalie Bergman with Gunslinger. All right, a couple of guests this morning. I've got Larissa coming in to do a demo. So she'll be joining us really shortly. And then Sam is coming in. My friend Sam is coming in at 7:30. We're going to play some songs together. Co-host situation. All right, let's hear this song because it's so good to talk over. Oh, chat is open. WMPG, chat with a DJ.

0: Good morning, good morning, good morning. You are listening to The Morning Beat here with Anella. Thank you so much for having me on for my demo. My name is Larissa, or DJ Down East Diva, and you just heard Grammy-winning roots singer-songwriter and multi-instrumentalist Ciara Ferrell playing her second new single of 2026 titled Pair of Dice. It was such a pleasure to see Ciara at Thompson's Point earlier this month and was excited that this was released so I could play it as part of my demo. Before Ciara, you heard Anna Ash with an amazing cover of Righteously. We are having so much fun here as part of the Morning Beat. I'm going to play a promo for you now, and then we will get the show continuing. Thank you for tuning in.
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Good morning, good morning, good morning. That was just a promo for this evening's local motive. 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The Hill Arts presents Estuary, a multi-arts production about the incredible water landscape that surrounds Portland, and presents it as the superhero of Maine's coastal geography. Estuary is an eye-catching combination of dance, photography, visual art, and exciting audio mixing. 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For more information, visit thehillarts.maine. Thank you again, Anella, for having me on as a guest this morning to the Morning Beat, where I am doing my demo to be cleared for air and contribute to this great organization. Before listening to fellow celebrants, tonight's Local Motives artist, you heard Mount Joy and their song Orange Blood off their 2022 album of the same name. I'm really looking forward to hearing Mount Joy live this evening at Thompson's Point for what might be my last Thompson's Point show of the season, but we will see. With that, I am going to pass it back over to Anella for the rest of the program here this morning, but really thankful for the opportunity to demo here and play Mount Joy and Sierra Farrell for you all. Hope for more to come. Larissa, Down East Diva. Thank you.

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I'm Anala. This is The Morning Beat, here with you every Wednesday, 6:30 to 8:30. Thank you, Larissa, for this morning's music. Lovely to see some new trainees come through WMPG. My guest today later on is my friend Sam Herr, who is in bicycle advocacy. So do stay tuned for that. The chat is open, WMPG.org, chat with the DJ. As David Holmes there in the background. Big fan of David Holmes. He's from my homeland. And if you're not familiar with the name and you're familiar with the Ocean's 11 series, he does soundtracks. He's a film soundtrack guy, producer. And I remember him DJing in the clubs of Belfast back in the 80s when music brought us all together. We had Annika with Yang Yang. I'm going to check Annika out on a Saturday, supporting Nation of Language down in Portsmouth. I'm excited for that. She's, I think, from Berlin. And a shout out to Mr. Pence for kind of putting her on my radar. So I played a track last week by her. I might have to squeeze another one in today if I can. Started the set off this morning. I hope you like that version of Righteously. I remember seeing Lucinda Williams for the very first time here at State Theatre. Might have been pre-COVID, and I hadn't really been much aware of her in my life, and just thought, oh, wow, she's like original punk rock, even though the music's a little folky, or I don't know. How do you class Larissa? How do you class Lucinda Williams? Like punky folk. But anyway, it was so cool. She was really cool. I loved it. And coming up, what have I got for you? I might try and squeeze some Billy Nomiates. I might have a little dancey kind of thing going on. I went to the Dana's Fabulous record sale at the weekend and picked up some records. I know we're going to be playing some Liz Lawrence when Sam comes in. We're both big fans. I might play Shovels and Rope. I've got some bands here that you might not be familiar with, and you're going to probably shout down the radio that you have heard them. Pale Blue Eyes, some Dry Cleaning. I might even have another Lone Justice track. Some Bombay Bicycle Club, where Liz Lawrence started. I guess, I don't know that she started her career there, but was a backing singer and featured vocalist for them at some points. But yeah, I might play some Pogues because this album is staring at me in the face this morning. Let me see what I'm going to play for you right now. Yeah, I'm going to play, why not play some Pogues right now. This one is called Thousands Are Sailing, and you might know it. You probably do know it if you know the Pogues. It's a beautiful song. Alright, WMPG Gorham Portland, The Morning Beat, here on the beautiful campus of the University of Southern Maine, on a bright, beautiful fall morning. It's gonna be a good day.

the Pogues, Thousands Are Sailing. That's from If I Should Fall From Grace With God. Thank you, Dana, again. Bought that at the record fair. I got some other records that I bought that I'll try and play as well. Nothing like going from the Pogues to M People. Little dance track for you just to get you moving. I love this track. Did this make it over here? Do you recognize this, Larissa? No?

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0: 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All right, my guest this morning is Sam. Good morning, Sam.
1: Good morning,
0: let's get your
1: Anella.
0: Levels. Let's get your levels. Try again.
1: Good morning, Anella.
0: Morning. You biked here this morning.
1: I did. The first crisp morning.
0: It was so cold this morning. Mm-hmm. I was wearing like a big padded jacket and I could really feel the cold this morning.
1: Definitely.
0: I actually, when I looked out on my scooter on the seat, it was like, it was always wet in the morning, and I thought it was like frost.
1: Yeah.
0: For a minute I looked at it, I was like, oh my God. But this is the first day you've worn gloves.
1: First day for gloves. Yeah.
0: That's always a sign when you're on two wheels. I went to the gloves like maybe about a week ago.
1: You get up earlier than me usually.
0: Yeah, but on the scooter it's like a little colder. I haven't biked in a couple of weeks. I need to get back on the bike. I used to bike in London like all year round. It was a thing.
1: Hardcore.
0: It was fun though. You know, you just wrap up and it's fine.
1: Yeah.
0: When do you stop?
1: It kind of depends on the snow. Mm-hmm. When the streets are salty enough that it's gonna, you know, screw up my bike.
0: Yeah.
1: And yeah, it just feels not worth it anymore. Yeah.
0: Well, I don't know how people do it, because I see people cycling in the snow and the ice, and I'm like, how does that work?
1: Studded tires. If you're in London, you're getting good like snow plowing and all of that. So.
0: We're definitely not getting snow plowing.
1: Oh, really?
0: Yeah, we are definitely not getting snow plowing in London. They don't know how to deal with snow at all over there.
1: What?
0: Yeah, maybe in places like Norway and Sweden, but London, everything shuts down. It's actually funny because in autumn, all the leaves start falling and the trees. And the train stop. They can't.
1: What?
0: So it's like, train is cancelled because of leaves on the tracks. And that's like the announcement. And we're all...
1: Nothing we can do about it.
0: And we have to go home, or we have to get buses. It's kind of like London turns into this chaotic scene with a slight little snowfall.
1: Okay, I did not expect that. Yeah,
0: yep,
1: definitely they stand corrected here.
0: Yeah, they cannot deal with it at all. Whereas here, you know, when I moved here and just like... You know, I did move here in January, not this past year, January 2013, and I just remember, like, how well the roads are ploughed and how people just get on with it.
1: Yeah, definitely.
0: Like, in London, I think people just, like, stay at home and hibernate. Yeah, so tell me a little bit about your work, because you're joining me this morning for the last hour of this show, The Morning Beat.
1: Yeah, when I'm not listening to music... With you, I work for an organization called the North American Bike Share and Scooter Share Association, or sometimes we just call it NABSA for short.
0: Mm-hmm. And we love an acronym.
1: Yeah, love an acronym, if you know what it means. So we work on bike stuff. Basically, we bring all the different players that make bike share and scooter share happen across North America. Mm-hmm. So we have one here that's run by Tandem Mobility. Mm-hmm. If folks have seen the stations around town, but you know, some big name ones that folks might have seen is like City Bike or Blue Bikes in Boston.
0: Yeah. Is that the Bixie ones? That's Bixie. Montreal. That's
1: Bixie in Montreal, exactly. Yeah, that's, I mean, they're phenomenal. Yeah. They're a great,
0: Scooter share, so is that here, the little things?
1: Well, we don't have any shared system, so yeah, I specifically deal with publicly available and accessible fleets, so yeah, definitely have seen people riding scooters around, those electric scooters, but in some of the larger cities, you'll see... shared fleets as well, just like you see the shared bikes.
0: Mm-hmm. Yeah. I remember I was in Portland, Oregon, probably about 10 years ago now, and the scooters are just abandoned everywhere. They run them and they just like throw them in the ground.
1: Yeah, it's a problem. Yeah, rescue missions are a thing for this.
0: I couldn't believe it. I was like, is this what you do? And then you just go and pick one up and use it? And it was kind of like it seemed to... seemed a very strange thing, but I love it. I mean,
1: was 1.0, I will say. So the technologies have gotten better on all fronts. Like they're heftier, harder to like throw around, and also they like have better locking mechanisms and stuff, and like parking policies. Yeah.
0: So you're coming in here to play music with me today. We have a shared love of Liz Lawrence.
1: Oh yeah.
0: Right? And, so we just played Bombay Motorcycle Club. Shout out to Holly, she loves that song. And the song is Blindfold, featuring Liz Lawrence. And she was kind of like a sort of backing singer with them. Did you know that?
1: No, I had no. You, I learned this morning from you. Yeah.
0: So yeah, she started off and toured with Bombay Bicycle Club, and so she came to my radar during COVID when I was just like, all we had to do was listen to music all day. Well, sorry, I say that as a personal thing. I know some people were really working hard, and but I found None of My Friends by Liz Lawrence, and that's what the track that you've picked to play next. And it's just like, None of My Friends Are Doing Okay kind of thing.
1: Oh, it's a great song.
0: But it's just such a great song, and I was like, oh my god, this artist is so great. And then I just like took a deep dive, and I got albums, and then I've been following their career since, and just bought your latest album, Vespers. Bought that the minute it came out, you know. So we're going to have a little deep dive into some of her music. Shall we play this?
1: Yeah, can't wait.
0: Yeah.

0: All right, we were going to play another song there, but we didn't quite get to it in time. So we were playing Liz Lawrence. We're doing a deep dive, Sam, on Liz Lawrence. I don't know why I chose this Brazilian Skies to play. It was like going from this kind of like very deep song into kind of hey da da da da Brazilian Skies. So we're talking about Liz Lawrence, and her latest album is called Vespers, and that song, that first track off it, this song is about grief. You know, she made this album about her sister who tragically passed away and had two young children, young children. And Liz Lawrence decided to take a trip over to Ireland and sort of revisit some of the places that she visited with her family. And this first track is all about Mayo and Lough Conn and that kind of area of Western Ireland that I'm very familiar with. So that song really hits me because I spent a lot of time in County Mayo because my dad had a little house there, and we would go there. You know, I remember spending a really beautiful New Year's Eve there, and my dad was digging for clams. I have this picture of him with the wind, just like we had a little Yorkshire Terrier at the time, and this dog looked as if it was being electrocuted. The photo I captured, it was like back in the times when we were using film, and I, you know, developed this, and this turned out to be this great photo that I love of my dad and this dog. And the dog was just like, can't believe it didn't blow away because it was so windy that day. Anyway, that song has a lot of memories for me. It hits me hard when I hear it. If you're listening to it in the car, I hope you really kind of felt that song. I love it. And you know, I introduced you to Liz Lawrence recently.
1: Yeah.
0: And you know, we started a band, three of us, me, you, and Jess, and we're playing None of Our Friends.
1: Yeah.
0: Well, you are. You're practicing it. I listened to it last night for the drumming part of it, and seems like it might be okay.
1: Yeah, we're gonna do it. We're gonna nail it.
0: But None of Our Friends. Tell me a bit about this album, about Vespers, about what you like about it, because you're listening to it. We love Black Ulysses as well off this, but we can't play it because of the swears in it.
1: Yeah, that's right. Yeah, I mean, as you said, Vespers is about the album itself. Kind of one of the driving forces, I guess, of creation is that sense of grief, and so it is a sadder album. Overall for mood, but it just articulates so well the variety of feelings, I think, in grief, but also in sort of like appreciation and gratitude, because they kind of go together and just deal with, it's just a beautiful, beautiful album. Yeah.
0: And another one of the tracks that we both love off here, I'm just going to try and pull it up here, is a track called Exploding Into Flowers.
1: Oh, yeah.
0: I think we'll try and play that next. You know, obviously you can make of this song what you will. I'm sorry, I'm looking for it. That's why I'm concentrating trying to find it here. And then we'll play a couple of other tracks, and then we'll move on. We'll maybe try another Bombay Bicycle Club as well. But shall we play Exploding Into Flowers?
1: Yeah, let's do it. Yeah.
0: This is The Morning Beat. I'm here with Sam Herr. And we're playing Liz Lawrence just for a couple more tracks, and then we're going to, I don't know, what else, we'll find some things to play. I'm sure we've got plenty here between us. All right, thanks for coming in, Sam. I appreciate it.
1: Ah, this is fun.
0: It's going from Brazilian Skies to something that's very, very deep. I'll have to choose that background music a bit better.

0: We're listening to the album Vespers here on The Morning Beat. Got Sam here, my co-host this morning. Sam, do you want to talk about Exploding Into Flowers a little bit?
1: Oh yeah, just the lyrics in that song really get me. I think it leaves enough open to interpretation of, you know, the specifics of what might be going on there, but it does, you know, seem to be about a moment of death of a loved one and kind of going through that experience of, you know, somberness, but also sort of connecting with everything else. And yeah, there's just, it's just such a beautiful, beautiful song.
0: Yeah, I'm just going to read the first line. All the horses bowed their heads when you exploded into flowers. All the neighbors dropped their gaze like they're looking at the sun. And, you know, if you go to a funeral, you definitely see that, you know, the grave, all the flowers around it. And I love that song.
1: Yeah.
0: I'm glad that you chose that one too. And then you chose this last song that we just played, Thank God For You. Do you want to talk about that?
1: Oh, yeah. I mean, I just think it is, it's such a sweet song of love and appreciation for a loved one. Yeah, it's just a really sweet song and a like wonderful way to end an album that is focusing a lot on grief, but just like that real appreciation.
0: Yeah, because
1: it's so sweet. Yeah,
0: when somebody dies, you know, it's you get in that, you know, you can really get deep into yourself and you need other people to pull you up and get you through that grief. You know, grief never goes away. It never goes away. You know, and it's. That song is just a, you know, dedicated to, I think, somebody who she loves and helped her get through the grief of her sister passing away. So it's a really great way to end that record, isn't it?
1: Yeah.
0: Yeah. So we were just taking a little deep dive into Vespers by Liz Lawrence. And we played a couple of, did we play a couple of tracks from Peanuts or just one?
1: Oh, just one so far.
0: Yeah. And, you know, somebody called up and said, thank you for playing Liz Lawrence. We should check out somebody called Madison Cunningham who's coming up and playing here in Portland. I've definitely seen that name flying about. So, you know, I'm definitely going to check that out. Thank you for calling in and recommending that song, that artist. Appreciate it. We're going to go to the band that I know Liz Lawrence from as well, which is Bombay Bicycle Club. And nice link here because you're a cyclist. It's not really, it's weird link, but
1: appropriate.
0: Yeah,
1: link.
0: And when I was listening to Bombay Bicycle Club, I really sort of heard Liz Lawrence there for sure. And I don't know who inspired who here, but it's a nice song to play. Should we play that?
1: Let's do it.
0: And you're listening to The Morning Beat. I'm Anella here every week, 6:30 to 8:30. Next week, I'm going to have Anne Bullitt in here on the chair beside me. I'm going to be talking about what Portland means to her and why she's running for re-election here in the City Council. So tune in next week. Thank you, people, for the chats. I've got Jess and Mel in the chats. Thank you. Glad you're appreciating Liz. So Bombay Bicycle Club, Eat, Sleep, Wake, Nothing But You. I'm going to play that right here on The Morning Beat.

0: from Liz Lawrence to Bombay Bicycle Club to Katie Pearson, Beautiful Soul. Speaking of beautiful souls, hey, Sam.
1: Hey. Nice transition.
0: Yeah. So Sam's joined me this morning, and we've started a band. I see Jess is on the chat too, our band Low Stakes. And we're going to do a cover of Liz Lawrence, None of Our Friends, which is a great song. We played it earlier.
1: Yeah.
0: You're the bass player.
1: Yeah, working on it.
0: Uh-huh. And Jess plays guitar and I'm on the drums. Got my drum lesson today. It's fun.
1: Yeah, watch out, Portland. We're coming.
0: The best thing is just doing the photo shoots that we do.
1: That's right.
0: The most fun so far. So Katie Pearson, you know, I was sort of linked a little bit to Liz Lawrence, who we've been playing this morning, just because I was, you know, I was listening when I was stuck in Northern Ireland for COVID. I don't know, Liz Lawrence led me to many other artists that are similar, like Self Esteem, Katie Pearson, and some other artists as well. And yeah, that's a beautiful soul. We had Bombay Bicycle Club, Eat, Sleep, Wake, Nothing But You. And I don't know if you were listening to that song, but you definitely hear Liz Lawrence. Big influence there. Oh, that's cool. So we were talking about what we were watching on television. And I have just finished this series called Deadlock.
1: Yeah, which I have also watched, yes.
0: Oh my God, if you want something funny to watch, you got to watch Deadlock. I can't remember what streaming place it's on, but it's worth it. You know, get through episodes 1 and 2 because it was like there's a little overacting and one of the characters is kind of like, can I watch this because this character's so annoying, but it's so good. It's every single line is funny. The writers, whoever wrote that, I think it's two people called Kate McClellan and Kate somebody else, and every single line is funny in that series, right?
1: Yeah, it is. Right. It's really funny. Yeah, if you haven't seen it yet, it's basically two detectives who solve murder cases, mm-hmm. and but it's very funny. So there is murder in the show, but they do make it really funny, and they just, yeah, as you're saying, they sort of take advantage of every opportunity for jokes and
0: uh-huh.
1: Yeah,
0: and even like the bodies that they find, they're always like focusing on the genitalia.
1: Yeah, there's a lot of good commentary, kind of like feminist commentary in there.
0: There is, and yeah. I think everybody's gay in it.
1: Yeah,
0: but most of the women are gay in it, and there's this kind of, it's a set in Australia and Australia, mate. Tasmania, the first season, and then they go up to Darwin,
1: yep.
0: in Australia, and it's the outback, and it's just chaos. And but I tell you, the writing in that is very funny.
1: Yeah, the acting is too.
0: Yeah, yeah. And I've lived in Australia. I lived in Australia for 4 months.
1: What? I didn't know about
0: 4 months.
1: About
0: when
1: you.
0: I say lived, travelled. But I was there for 4 months, and I got to like immerse myself in Australian film and television, and I love it. Like, I love watching Australian films because there is that. They're very, very funny people. Humorous.
1: Totally.
0: Anything else you're watching? Oh, we were talking about, I played Samantha Crane earlier on, and I came across Samantha Crane via Reservation Dogs, and you haven't watched that yet.
1: That's right.
0: And that's a great, very, very great series. What else were you watching? Actually, summer's hard because we don't watch as much TV.
1: Oh yeah, you know? Totally, because you want to be outside, yeah, and everything. Uh-huh. Yeah, but maybe this is a good time to start talking about
0: what we are watching.
1: Yeah, because it's, you know, the weather's starting to turn.
0: Yeah, I'm trying to think what else
1: I
0: watched.
1: If you haven't watched Hacks.
0: I haven't.
1: Oh, Hacks is so good.
0: Yeah, I think it just won a bunch of awards too.
1: As it should, yeah. So that show is about mostly two women, one older comedian, mm-hmm. and then one young writer, and so mm-hmm. it's this kind of duo pair, and it's hilarious, super okay. smart. Yeah,
0: I have to watch it.
1: Yeah.
0: Hey, our chat is open as well, wmpg.org. Chat with the DJ is right up there. We've got a couple of people in the chat. Mel said Destroyed and Resurrected. Yeah, we were playing some sad, definitely very sort of songs about a tragedy this morning. So we're feeling the emotion this morning. Jess is destroying us this morning. And we're remembering our little dogs. Let's see. Yeah. And Jess said Anella on PR on drums.
1: That's right, yeah.
0: I was, let's do a photo shoot. I was determined to make our band famous without even having touched an instrument. But now we have. We've played a couple of practice sessions and up for another one this morning. So watch this space, Portland. You're about to be.
1: That's right. In 3 years.
0: In 30 years, we'll be playing the little venues of Portland here.
1: The house show. The drive. We're playing a house show.
0: All right. So what are we playing next? You had wanted to play some Lucius, right?
1: Oh, yeah. Let's do Dusty Trails. Yeah. I just basically woke up with this song in my head. So here we go. Oh, no.

0: I got 2 yards here playing in the background. It's 8:23 and we realise we've got to talk about your podcast.
1: Oh yeah, that's
0: right. We've got to talk about your podcast. So you work for NABSA.
1: Yeah.
0: Uh-huh. If we get the acronym right.
1: Yeah, thanks.
0: Do you want to spell it out for us? NABSA.
1: North American Bike Share and Scooter Share Association is the full title, uh-huh. Or NABSA. Uh-huh. And
0: is it bike advocacy or just sharing? Is there advocacy?
1: Yeah, we
0: in
1: do
0: there?
1: A lot of advocacy. Uh-huh. Yep.
0: You were just on the program on the go yesterday.
1: That's
0: as well.
1: Right. Talking about the advocacy
0: with
1: side.
0: With
1: yeah,
0: Andrew
1: trying Zaro. to make streets safer.
0: Uh-huh.
1: And earlier this year, we released a podcast for which I am the host. It's called City Share.
0: Uh-huh.
1: And it's a 6-series season. And in each episode, we go to a city and ride bikes or scooters with a local guide and get an inside perspective on the city. And it's really fun. The episodes are about 15 minutes. And
0: uh-huh. So you're driving around the country?
1: Well,
0: or fly,
1: I
0: or
1: did do I did do them separately, you know, different. So it wasn't like a big tour across uh-huh. the country
0: yeah,
1: or something
0: so it's a random,
1: that I did. But
0: uh-huh.
1: Just yeah. But it would feel that way if you just binged all the episodes,
0: yeah,
1: probably.
0: Right.
1: So yeah, we've got Montreal, we've got Tucson, Arizona, where I'm from.
0: Uh-huh.
1: We've got Boston, a little rural town in Valentine, Nebraska.
0: Boston.
1: We'd have Boston.
0: Oh.
1: Yeah.
0: I thought you said Boston was a little rural town.
1: No, Valentine, Nebraska is
0: okay.
1: The little town. Yeah, so
0: that's a cool place to live. I live in Valentine, Nebraska.
1: Mm-hmm, yeah, totally.
0: Mm-hmm.
1: So, yeah, it's a. I hope folks check it out.
0: Yeah, I will check it out. I was checking out a little bit last night because I didn't know that you did this, and I was just like looking up where you worked to get to know you a little bit more. And it's cool. I'm excited to kind of travel the country with you through your podcast.
1: Thank you.
0: Do you talk about like the surrounding areas, or is it just how good the bike shares are? Is there a little travel element in it?
1: Oh, there's so much there. Well, the travel element is really kind of a deep dive into a section of wherever we're riding around. So you'll get some good food tips. There's mm-hmm. always food in every episode.
0: Love that. Yeah. Love a little food tip.
1: You're going to get some tips on where some nice places to ride are and mm-hmm. some sort of hidden nature spots that you might not know about. Mm-hmm. So it kind of makes, I would say, travel accessible. One of the listeners of the podcast said they really appreciated it because it's sort of an inexpensive way to travel. It kind mm-hmm. of is a sharing and things that are really accessible to a lot of people.
0: I love that.
1: Yeah.
0: I love like travel books, you know, I love reading.

0: like food podcasts. I listen to one. My favorite podcast is called Dish, and it's one of my favorite chefs, Angela Hartnett. And I listen to it all the time. They always have a guest in, and it's she's making them food while the host is Nick, what's his name, Grimshaw. He's a radio BBC DJ, and it's a cool food show.
1: Awesome.
0: And she's cooking them food while they're just being interviewed. It's fun.
1: Yeah, I love food shows as well.
0: Yep. Last night I went to Vigorous Tenderness. Shout out to the team that put that together, Cal, etc. What a great, beautiful weather, and walking around that park in Yarmouth just with these different little, you know, music groups playing music for us. It was so much fun and beautiful experience. So shout out Vigorous Tenderness. What else did we say we had to shout out?
1: Liz Phair is coming to town tonight.
0: We're going.
1: Yeah, we're going.
0: Yeah, so we didn't even get to play Liz Phair.
1: Right, we were going to.
0: We were going to, and now it's 8:27, and we're nearly there. What else were we going to? Is that it?
1: And Madison Cunningham is also coming. And thanks to Jess, who pointed out to us that Lucius and Madison Cunningham did a song together.
0: Uh-huh. So Madison Cunningham is coming to Portland at Live at Madrid's, which is a great venue if you haven't been there. What a great way to experience it, with seeing Madison Cunningham. Somebody called us up and recommended that we definitely listen to Madison Cunningham. So I'm going to do that after when I get to play some music today. Anything else? Any other final parting words, Sam? It's been lovely having you on here.
1: Yeah, no, this has been a lot of fun.
0: We'll come back and do another deep dive on somebody.
1: Definitely.
0: It wasn't too deep, but it was like deep enough. I think we played about 6 or 7 songs. I will post this playlist after the show as usual on my Instagram, which is Anella, A-N-N-E-L-L-A, or The Morning Beat. I keep forgetting I've got that Instagram page as well. I'm going to finish off with an album that I picked up at the record sale at the weekend, at Dana's record sale. It is The Pogues. One of my favourite albums, and I was excited to get it. If I Should Fall from Grace with God, and I'm going to play the title track off that album. Thanks for listening. Stay tuned for Laurie on Shuffle is coming up next. Always a great show. Thank you, Sam.
1: Thanks.
0: See you next week.

Good morning and welcome to On Shuffle. My name's Laurie. Thanks for tuning in this morning and joining me on this nice crisp morning. Since it is now the beginning of fall, I've decided to play all songs this morning that have fall in the title. Started out there with Grace Potter and Before the Sky Falls, which was released last year. We'll continue with more fall songs. If you have any suggestions, the chat is open. So if you go to WMPG.org, you can chat with the DJ. You can also always go there and see all the playlists from all the shows. And shows are kept there for 5 weeks. So if there's a show you missed or one you wanted to hear again, you can always go to our archives and listen. 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Going to continue on with Fallen from Alicia Keys.

To start the fall, that is K.D. Lang from Invincible Summer with Consequences of Falling. Before that, brand new from Beck from his release Ride Lonesome, that's Falling Through My Hands. And we started out with Alicia Keys and Fallen from Songs in A Minor. I have some tickets to give away now. Ordinary Elephant with special guest Remy Good. They're going to be at One Longfellow Square this Friday night, September 25th at 8 o'clock. I saw Ordinary Elephant when they were here last year. They are absolutely phenomenal. Let me, I'm going to put some on in the background while I'm talking so you can get some idea of their sound. So you can win a pair of tickets to go to One Longfellow Square to see Ordinary Elephant. The mesmerizing folk duo has spent the better part of the last decade on a never-ending tour that's earned married couple Crystal and Pete D'Amore widespread critical acclaim and made fans of luminaries like Tom Paxton and Mary Gaudier. In 2017, the pair took home the International Folk Music Award for Artist of the Year on the strength of their breakout album, Before I Go. And 2 years later, they returned with the similarly lauded Honest, which the Associated Press hailed as one of the best Americana albums of the year. Remy Good, who's opening, is a classical guitarist turned alternative folk singer-songwriter based in Nashville. In a continual search for the truth, her lyrics are filled with paradoxes and multiple perspectives as she attempts to embrace the gray areas of life. Receiving comparisons to Suzanne Vega and Kathleen Edwards, Good's debut album, Things I've Said Before, was released last September 2025, is an introduction to the indie folk artist who straddles the borders between different worlds. A nylon string guitarist nodding to the classical training and contemporary influences of her past while pushing toward a wider sound, she creates her own version of modern-day American roots music, one that has an intimacy to it that feels almost intrusive, according to Glide magazine. So that was a lot of reading, but Ordinary Elephant with special guest Remy Good this Friday night at 8 and One Longfellow Square in Portland. If you'd like a pair of tickets, once I'm off the air, you can call 780-4909. The chat is also open if you want to ask for a pair of tickets that way. So again, 780-4909, and I'm going to continue with Fall Songs in a moment with the Bare Naked Ladies.

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My name's Laurie. 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We're doing songs about fall. That was Nicole Atkins with When the Night Falls from her new album, which was just released on Friday, called Drama. The Beck you heard earlier was also just released on Friday. So some pretty cool new music out there. Before that, Bare Naked Ladies with When I Fall, which is 30 years old. From Born on a Pirate Ship. 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

Tune in to Local Motives to hear fellow celebrants performing on WMPG Gorham Portland on September 23rd at 7:30 p.m. Again, that is fellow celebrants performing live on Local Motives, so don't miss out.

That was a very beautiful Falling Slowly from Glenn Hansard and Marketa Ergolova. Glenn Hansard, who we tragically lost in July. That came from the soundtrack from the motion picture Once. Before that, a request from Bruce, U2 with I Fall Down. Cowboy Junkies with My Fall, which was from Renman Park, the Nomad Series, Volume 1. They're going to be at Stone Mountain Arts Center in Brownfield on November 20th and 21st. They put on a great show, so if you get a chance, take a ride up there. It's a hike for most of us, but it is a great venue. And we started out that set with Crowded House and Fall Out Your Feet from the 1991 release, Woodface. Going to continue on with a request. Aiden called in and asked for this, as did my husband Mark. This is REM with Fall on Me.

0: Hey, Latinos is back and is back at a different day and time. We are back on Saturday at 9 a.m. Hola, el programa Latinos está de vuelta los días sábados de 9 de la mañana a 10 y media de la mañana. We are back on Saturday from 9 a.m. to 10:30 in the morning.
1: You are listening to WMPG Gorham Portland. My name's Lori, and my show is on shuffle. This morning, I've been celebrating the start of fall with songs that all have fall in the title. You just heard Break the Fall from Laura Welsh. Thanks to Lisa for that suggestion. Joss Stone with a cover of a Carla Thomas tune, I've Fallen in Love with You from the Soul Sessions, and started out with R.E.M. and Fall on Me. Portland Drawing Survey is a magazine that compiles drawings from people living in Maine. Sharing drawings with one another opens us up to new ways of seeing, moving, and thinking. Take time to draw today and check out the magazine at Strange Maine and Bold Magazine Shop. Continuing on with one from David Bowie, this is As the World Falls Down.

some fine young cannibals for you from The Raw and the Cooked. That is Ever Fallen in Love. Before that, had Fall in Love from Fantagram. That was for Ian. And Lisa requested Falling Down from Tom Waits. And we started out with David Bowie with As the World Falls Down. And that is from the soundtrack of Labyrinth, one of my all-time favorite movies, if you like Muppets or David Bowie at all. It is a beautiful movie, so I would highly recommend it. I have about 10, 12 minutes left before John comes on with Passionate People. I hope you'll stay tuned. And I hope you'll tune in next week when Craig is here with Inside My Brain. We flip-flop every week. So glad to be here. I'm going to continue with one from Bonnie Raitt. This is a cover of Jackson Browne's Under the Falling Sky.

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1: Yeah, boy. Bring that beat back,
2: bring
1: man.
2: Bring that beat back. 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
1: Y'all want to hear that beat, right? 2, 3, 4, hit it.
3: Thanks for tuning in to On Shuffle this morning. My name's Laurie. I'm glad you chose to spend the morning with me. Hope you're enjoying this beautiful fall weather. I'm going to finish up with one more fall song. The last one you heard was Frankie Lymon and the Teenagers with Why Do Fools Fall in Love. I'm going to go out with a song from the Fretless. They're a band that I recently saw, and they are so incredibly talented. This is called Fall Away Blues. Thanks, and I'll see you in 2 weeks.

0: Good morning. You are listening to Passionate People on WMPG, Gorham, Portland, 90.9, broadcasting from the campus of USM. My name is John McKenney, and my guest today is Jane Kintz.
1: How long have you known me, John?
0: Yeah, I know, and you've said that before. And I know I spelled it wrong. I know somebody named Kunitz, K-U-N-E-Z. She's the dean of the College of Arts, Humanities, and Social Sciences. She is also a professor of English. Hi, Dr. Kintz, and welcome to Passionate People.
1: Thank you, John. I'm glad to be here.
0: First, how do you prefer to be addressed by your students?
1: Well, I think this is kind of a difficult question, actually. And, you know, context is all. And by that I mean, I think students should understand that there's not a default position here, and that, I'm older than they are.
0: Right.
1: And I've taught in different places, and the traditions are quite different. So when I came to Maine, and even since I've been here, I've been struck by what seems like an assumption of students that everyone is going on a first name basis.
0: Right.
1: And I just want students to be aware that not everyone shares that assumption. So
0: right.
1: It can be jarring, right. Particularly to people who are coming from outside. And so I've been in the South. I've taught in D.C., and it would just be unheard of address a faculty member by their first name total strangers, actually, on first
0: right.
1: meeting. It also used to be that that it was an invitation from a faculty member to address me by my first name, Jane, as a sign that, you know, we had a relationship. You had
0: right.
1: been in multiple classes. You were a senior, you know. And so cultures are just really different.
0: Right.
1: And that was something I had to get used to in Maine when I came here. So I have not answered your question
0: right.
1: yet. I would say, I think students call me both things. I'm
0: really?
1: Sort of aware of not actually correcting anybody. That's probably a failure on my part.
0: Right.
1: I wouldn't advise anyone to address me in my capacity as dean as Jane.
0: Really?
1: I mean,
0: okay.
1: First of all, if you're talking to me as a student, you're probably in trouble.
0: Right.
1: So don't do that.
0: That's interesting. I'd like to explore that a little, but go ahead. Continue.
1: That's all I got.
0: I've been corrected by professors and called them by their first name.
1: Right.
0: Which kind of surprised me just because I'm old, and most of the time older than them. And I don't mind.
1: Yeah, and the thing is, I don't mind either. You know,
0: right.
1: I notice it, but it's like on the scale of, you know, list of things I have to worry about, it's way down,
0: right.
1: way down the
0: right.
1: list.
0: That's like the reflecting pool of the president.
1: Yeah, I worry about it.
0: Should be one of the lowest things.
1: We shouldn't
0: things.
1: Have to worry about that
0: right.
1: at all. Yeah.
0: I mean, if it was me, I'd insist on being called doctor. I'd have cards I'd hand out. I'd have T-shirts, vanity plate, and the whole.
1: Right. Well, there's a whole politics to this that most people are unaware of, or students are unaware of. So some university, you know, like in the South, we were doctor.
0: Right.
1: In other places, you're professor.
0: Right.
1: It's just a tradition. But, you know, not all of your professors are doctors.
0: Right.
1: So it
0: right.
1: was to insist on the doctor was, you know, to make a divide,
0: right.
1: You know, to split among the faculty that some people were comfortable with and others were not.
0: Right.
1: So there's just a lot going on besides the, do you call me Jane or do you call me,
0: right.
1: you
0: right.
1: know, what you don't want to call me is Mrs. Kintz. Okay.
0: Right.
1: that is like general advice to all students. Please do not address
0: right.
1: your female professors as Mrs. anything.
0: So you get that sometimes.
1: I have.
0: You've gotten
1: usually
0: that.
1: By freshmen who are used to,
0: right.
1: Who are coming from high schools where every
0: right.
1: every female teacher was Mrs.
0: Yeah, the South is a little more formal, the ma'am and sir and
1: yeah.
0: all that.
1: And I taught at Howard University, an historically black college
0: right.
1: in university in D.C., and they were quite formal
0: really?
1: As well, more formal than the South, or they combined Southern formality,
0: right.
1: With an African American tradition in,
0: right.
1: in higher education, which carries great respect for professors.
0: Right. I like to show that respect. You have a big title. What is the role of a dean in a university?
1: What is the role of a dean in a university? So universities are, they're divided up into different divisions,
0: right?
1: And most students are really aware of the things that are immediately around them.
0: Right.
1: Like, you know your professors, you know your major. A lot of undergraduates don't know they're in a college or don't know anything really
0: right.
1: about the college, you know, and unless it's like, you know, if you're in the College of Nursing, you know it.
0: Right.
1: If you're in CAHS, you may not realize that because your history.
0: CAHS is Arts, Humanities, and
1: Social Sciences.
0: Social Sciences.
1: Right. So, academic units are, you know, they're divided into these departments which deliver majors or programs,
0: right.
1: and then the departments are organized into schools or colleges. So departments are headed by a chair, colleges are headed by a dean. The provost is the chief academic officer of a university, and all the deans sort of meet with him.
0: Oh,
1: it's
0: okay.
1: just a chain of command,
0: right.
1: okay?
0: Right.
1: That's what it is. And ideally, a dean is the academic officer that's most closely related to the faculty.
0: Right.
1: Okay?
0: Right.
1: Just because we're working really directly with the departments, usually through the department
0: right.
1: chair, but sometimes with individual faculty too.
0: Getting back to that question, you mentioned that students sometimes come into your office for negative reasons. Is it?
1: They don't come to me. They land on my desk. You know?
0: Really?
1: Like
0: what kind of?
1: Well, if there's a grade appeal, if a student appeals a grade from a faculty member, usually that's resolved with the faculty
0: right.
1: member, and then sometimes it's resolved by the chair.
0: Right.
1: But if a student keeps appealing, it ends up in my office. So that's what I mean. If I'm seeing you, there's no reason why I'd be interacting with students other than the fact that they're doing something really great or there's a problem that needs
0: right,
1: to be
0: right.
1: that needs to be solved, which is right. unfortunate. I mean, the worst part of my job is that I'm not teaching anymore, and I really
0: right.
1: enjoyed that. So I was an associate dean for a long time, and I was still teaching one class a semester. You were in my
0: yeah,
1: classes,
0: yeah,
1: John.
0: Yeah, yeah, I loved your classes.
1: And it was... It keeps you sane, so I'm missing that part of it.
0: Right.
1: So that's what I mean. I mean, now we're getting, AI
0: right.
1: complaint, you know, concerns or reporting, and that's coming up to me as well.
0: That's
1: academic integrity as opposed
0: right.
1: to a grade appeal.
0: Yeah, we'll get. I want to get to that.
1: Okay.
0: You told me once that you try to solve problems before they get to President Edmondson. What are some of the other problems that come across your desk?
1: Let's call them situations.
0: Situations
1: that happen. And it's, you know, it's just part of the, there's not really a typical day for a dean for me. It's a lot of it is like fielding what is incoming. So the kinds of situations that arise that I deal with are, you know, at the beginning of the semester we had for different reasons, suddenly all these staffing issues. You know, professor throws his back out and is not going to be in the class for 2 weeks. Somebody says, I've decided to pursue my dreams and leaves, and, you
0: huh.
1: know, we're doing that. Those are very last-minute kinds of things.
0: Right.
1: The problems that I don't want to get past me up the chain are complaints, okay? Particularly if a complaint comes from outside the university, which, to be honest, I've been doing this. This is my third year now. I've had one in that
0: really?
1: Time. Actually, two in that time. So that's not a big thing. But, you know, you want to preserve the time and bandwidth of the people
0: right.
1: above you. Like in any organization, you want to stop it where you can.
0: Right.
1: And by stop it, I mean resolve it in a way that, you know,
0: right.
1: satisfies most people.
0: There's a saying in the military, and I'm not allowed to say it on air, but the junk flows downhill.
1: Yes, yes.
0: Not uphill.
1: Yeah.
0: The arts are self-explanatory, but what encompasses humanities and social services?
1: Social sciences.
0: Social sciences.
1: Yes. Yeah, so these are general descriptions for constellations of academic units with really disciplines that have, you know, each has their own intellectual tradition, right? But they're grouped together because they share something. So what we mean by the humanities is typically is English literature,
0: right?
1: Not the language, but the study of literature and culture, history, philosophy, art history as distinct from studio art,
0: right?
1: Right? Those are the humanities. In some universities, anthropology might be in that list as well.
0: It's not here. It's not.
1: Not here. But you know what? Even if you looked over at the anthropology department, it's joined with geography. It's anthrogeography. They're in the Muskie School. You would find faculty who are, share some things with
0: right.
1: humanities faculty in this college. So it's not an exact science or a hard, bright
0: right.
1: line. And even the social sciences at USM, that would be economics, political science, sociology, criminology, to a certain extent, social and behavioral studies has social science
0: right.
1: Faculty in there, but slightly differently oriented towards policy and applied, applications. But even among the social sciences, there'll be, quantitative methods used in all of them, but especially, say, in economics. But they'll also have qualitative methods. They're kind of the work in the social sciences, like in sociology,
0: right.
1: criminology here at USM is, I would call them humanities adjacent. They're
0: right,
1: using
0: right.
1: similar methodologies right. based on interpretation, analysis, argument, logic.
0: Right.
1: Yeah.
0: You've worked at USM a long time.
1: I have. I came here as a professor, yeah.
0: Yeah, 30 years.
1: In 1995, fall of 1995.
0: What changes have you seen in higher education?
1: You mean at USM specifically?
0: Yeah.
1: Well,
0: generally.
1: The physical environment of the Portland campus especially
0: right.
1: is quite different.
0: Right.
1: And if you haven't been here, if you weren't here even 10 years ago, it would be really striking to you how much growth has happened
0: right.
1: in the on the Portland campus
0: itself. Just the last couple of years.
1: Yeah. But, the Grosh, Abramson, Wishcamper, the Cruz Center, McGoldrick,
0: right.
1: And now some of that building's happening over in Gorham as well. The new art building is going up right now as we speak and should open in the fall. The other changes is that USM, in the time I got here, got much bigger.
0: Huh.
1: And this paralleled growth across the country, actually, in enrollments.
0: Really?
1: I think at one point USM was over 10,000 students, which is quite a bit bigger than it is now.
0: What is it now?
1: So it's back down to 6.
0: Really?
1: So that's quite
0: that is a
1: trajectory. And again, this isn't specific to USM. It's something that a lot of universities and colleges are dealing
0: huh.
1: with. So there's just, if you don't know this, there's this general demographic cliff that we've been talking about where
0: huh.
1: the numbers of students graduating from high school and potentially going to college has just been slowly declining.
0: Why is that?
1: People aren't having babies like they used to, apparently, John.
0: Okay.
1: yeah.
0: The baby boom is long over.
1: Yeah. So that's something I've seen at USM. And then there's been sort of changes in how the university kind of, there's been some consistency at USM across all that time and how it imagines itself. I mean, it's always been a university that's very much embedded in Portland
0: right.
1: and, that, and in Gorham too, in different ways. But the emphasis on that has changed over time. I think most recently what's struck me, particularly with President Edmondson coming in, that was quite a shift from Glenn Cummings and Jeanine Uzi, who was the president and the provost at that time. Again, continuity, but also, President Edmondson's been very clear from day one about emphasizing the arts and humanities as being as something that should be meaningful and central to all students at USM, even as we know that a lot of USM students are in pre-professional or professional programs like business, nursing, engineering. I would actually include music in that, too. A lot of, particularly at the graduate level, but actually at the undergraduate, music is preparing people for professional careers.
0: But you think the humanities are probably important.
1: I do think the humanities
0: are quality of life.
1: Really important. And one of the reasons I agreed to come into the dean's office back into CAHS, because I was working in the School of Business before this, was that I wanted to foreground, I wanted to build up the humanities and the social sciences. I mean, the arts were already, you know, chugging away. I mean, they were gangbusters.
0: Yeah, the music program
1: there,
0: especially, is pretty strong.
1: So I wanted to elevate the humanities and the social sciences because, you know, the humanities, social sciences, the natural sciences, the theoretical sciences, math, those are the core of a liberal arts education. Right. Historically, they have always been that. So I did want to recenter that. Hmm. And, you know, one of the things you asked me before was, like, do I do work externally? Do I do work in fundraising?
0: Right.
1: And, you know, the external, you know, I represent the college at events. Sometimes I'm there representing the university more generally if nobody else can be available. That's not my favorite part of this job. I'd much rather be working with faculty and students and stuff. But it is a part, and I think one of the changes of USM over the time that I've seen is that the dean's role is more involved in fundraising than it had been before. So we have been working on that, both in terms of cultivating donors and applying for grants.
0: Right.
1: So I do want people to know that we've been successful in this. The last May, the faculty in the college won, it was called a Teagle Planning Grant, to spend this year putting together a full proposal for an implementation grant. And this is specifically for curriculum development that would create like a two-semester sequence of serious reading course and discussion courses, seminar, really, two-semester seminar for all freshmen and or students coming in their first year. So we're working on that grant now. We've also, I can't say too much about this, we've got a big donation to support the launch of a Center for the Humanities in Public Life, which was presented to the Faculty Senate at its last meeting in September and will be discussed again at its next meeting and then presented to the board. So we're very excited about all that.
0: Right. I would think it'd be important, the critical thinking, because if you're going to be successful, it seems like you have to know how to think.
1: You have to know how to think.
0: Solve problems.
1: Right. So, you know, the humanities don't own critical thinking.
0: Right.
1: You know, you can cultivate critical thinking in any of your majors. So what we offer that's different from the sciences, from other kinds of, you know, from the arts, you know, is a particular way of doing that, okay, that involves not just reading, but reading kinds of works that they're not textbooks, right? They're not just conveying information.
0: Right.
1: You have to intuit, you know, interpret an argument. You have to. They don't lend themselves to one answer about anything. They just lead to more questions. So these Teagle curriculum that we hope to launch will expose. You know, students will be reading some books in common.
0: Right.
1: And some other books that the professor, you know, really likes or works well. And the idea is that over several years, we will have a campus-wide conversation about, you know, key things. These aren't going to be random books. They're going to lend themselves to questions that matter to people now.
0: Yeah, that seems interesting in the future. The future of the school.
1: I hope. Yeah.
0: For those who have tuned in late, you are listening to Passionate People. My name is John McKenney, and my guest today is Dr. Jane Knitz. Kintz.
1: There's no N there.
0: I'm bad with names. Dean of the Arts, Humanities, and Social Sciences here at USM and an English professor. We've got a lot. We could go on for an hour with this. You've got a lot to say, I know.
1: It's true.
0: I'm not even sure where to go. Let's talk AI.
1: Okay.
0: I'm not even sure what AI encompasses. I know. Can you give us a little what AI is?
1: No. Well, I mean, I am not an expert on artificial intelligence. Right. So I think some people use AI as a shorthand for ChatGPT.
0: Right.
1: Which is actually a large language model that's a particular manifestation of artificial intelligence. So that's, you know, distinct from, connected to, but different from, right. You know, what's called agentic AI, where you get your AI to do things. So the AI agents that, you know, broke out of their sandbox, you know, went on right. the internet and hacked into other companies, those are, you know, agentic AIs who are acting independently. That's also not the same as artificial general intelligence, right. which is, I can't speak coherently on this, but I think that's the thing that people have the most hope and fear of,
0: right.
1: of its potential.
0: Well, my question, I should have clarified a little better, specifically in

0: This is unique, and it is Wheels O and WAPG.
1: Cool. And we got another song queued up here. And I think it's you, right? All right. Mm-hmm. Tell us what it is.
0: It is I Swear.
1: Oh. I Swear.
2: Oh, yeah.
0: Mm-hmm. And it is by John Michael Montgomery.
1: Yep, John Michael Montgomery. Yes, sir.
2: All right.
1: And why'd you pick this song up, Nate?
0: I picked this one for many reasons for my future.
1: That's cool.
0: And yeah, and it is to, I know, to on, which is my girlfriend.
1: Yeah. Claire.
2: That's right.
0: Yes.
1: That's not some bad pick for Claire.
0: Mm-hmm. And she will be at her Albert's Inn.
1: Okay.
0: And we will wish her good luck.
1: Yep. Uh-huh. Good luck, Claire.
2: That's right.
0: And
1: yes,
0: I love you, and we will be right back.
1: Yes, we will. Yes.
2: That's right.

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0: What the heck was it? Oh, yeah. It was a chicken.
1: Chickens are people, too.
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4: WMPG and its management does not condone yelling at your dog. Don't do it.
5: Or your cat, for instance.
4: Or cats.
6: Yeah.
5: Yes, sir.
4: And, yes. I think it's, who's got a song queued up here? That's Jody, I think.
5: Yeah.
4: Yeah, you're off for a couple of weeks, right? Taking a little trip? Ooh, Orlando, Florida. Very nice.
5: I miss going there.
4: Have you been, Jason, to Orlando? Yeah.
5: It was like well over a few years ago that I've been there.
4: What are you going to do in Orlando, Jody? Universal and Disney?
7: Yeah.
4: Nice.
7: Go shop.
4: That's fun. Have you been before?
7: Yeah.
4: Okay.
7: Oh, boy.
4: A couple years ago? A long time ago? Wow. 2008.
5: Wow.
4: Oh, 2003. Oh, sorry. Wow. Okay, yeah, it's been a while. Well, nice time to take a trip. Very exciting.
8: Yes.
4: Late at Night by Buffalo Tom. My so-called life, the television show, you heard it on there? Gotcha.
5: Cool.
4: I think I've heard of that show. I think Buffalo Tom was a Boston-based band. From, like you're saying, the 90s there. You like that show? Yeah, Buffalo Tom is from Boston. Formed in 86.
8: Cool.
4: Yeah.
5: That's cool.
4: All right.
8: Mm-hmm.
4: Well, so you're off next week. You won't be in the show. You will be here next week. Next week's your last week, and then you're off for... Okay, gotcha.
5: Gotcha.
4: All right.
5: All right.
4: All right, well, let's check this out.
5: And enjoy your trip. You're welcome.
8: And have fun.
5: Yes.
4: Take some pictures, yeah.
5: Okay, sounds good.
4: All right.
5: Yep, Stay tuned.
6: Enjoy.

0: Yes, sir. And we're winding down, and we got another song queued up, and I believe, yeah. The song that I got queued up is Hazy Shade of Winter by the Bengals.
1: Oh, there you go.
2: Oh. Mm.
0: Oh, yeah. Good song, man.
1: Yeah.
2: And why do you pick this song, Jay?
0: It's one of my favorite songs. I like to hear it every now and then on YouTube. Mm-hmm. But I do not like to hear the word winter because it can be too hard.
3: That's a good point.
4: Yes.
0: Oh,
4: boy. Yeah.
0: Oh, yeah. Mm-hmm. Mm. So, yeah. We got like a couple more musicians to go.
3: Before, Democracy Now! Is coming up at noon.
0: Yep. Mm-hmm. That's right. Mm-hmm. And you're listening to 90.9 WMPG, Going Portland, your next place radio show. We'll be back for a couple more music, so stay tuned.
1: Enjoy.
2: Yes.
0: Yes, sir.

0: Yes, sir. We are back.
1: Yeah, we are back.
2: And that is a great song.
3: Jason, who did that originally, Hazy Shade of Winter? Was it...
0: I got no idea.
3: Paul Simon?
0: Probably, yes.
3: Simon and Garfunkel?
0: Could be, yeah.
3: I think so.
1: Oh.
0: And when I used to listen to this song, when he said, look around, I thought to say, he's a frown.
1: Oh, boy.
0: Yeah. Oh, boy. we got another song queued up here. Tell us, Joey Baby, tell us what it is.
1: Okay. Oh, Johnny Cash.
0: Johnny Cash.
3: Johnny Cash.
1: Right.
3: Yeah. What song by Johnny Cash did you want to hear, Joe?
1: Ring of Fire.
0: Uh-huh. Ring of Fire.
1: Ring of Fire.
0: Yes, sir.
2: That is a good old song.
0: Mm-hmm. Oh, yeah.
1: Yes, right.
0: Yeah. Good song.
1: That's right, Jody. You're right.
3: Nice pick.
1: Thank you.
0: Good pick, Joey.
1: Thank you.
0: You are so welcome, man.
1: Oh, all thank you, right. Jason.
0: All right.
3: You're tuning to 90.9 FM. It's a unique perspective radio show until noon.
0: Yep.
4: Hello.
3: Yeah, 12 minutes or so.
1: Oh.
0: Yeah.
3: All right. All right, stay tuned.
0: All right.
1: Mm-hmm.

0: fire, the ring of fire, the ring of fire.
1: Melissa wants us to say hi. Hi, Melissa.
2: Hey, how you doing, Melissa?
1: Oh. Is everyone at program listening to the show today?
2: Yes.
1: Oh. Cool.
2: That's cool. Yeah.
1: Nate, you got one on queued up here by Katrina in the Waves. Tell us about this.
3: Yes, and it is walking on shine.
1: Yeah.
4: Right.
3: Mm-hmm.
2: Yeah, good song, man.
3: Yes, it is. It's a feel good song for the fall season.
2: Yep. I agree with that.
4: Right.
2: Yeah.
3: Mm-hmm.
2: Yeah.
4: Right.
1: All right. Well, let's play this. We'll have time for one more, I think, after.
2: Yeah. Okay.
3: Right. Yes.
1: All right.
4: Right.

0: pick.
1: Ink. Ew.
0: Don't pull the metal.
2: Good job, Nate. Good job.
0: And,
1: and this is a last song. Do-do. And DJ had a great pick.
0: Yeah, the song is Still the Same by Bob Seger.
2: Ooh, Bob Seger.
0: I gotta tell you, man, I'm still the same.
3: Me too.
2: That's right.
1: Yes, that's right. We all.
0: Yes, we all. Yep. We all are still the same.
3: That's right. We'll be back the same time next week on Wednesday, 10:30 to noon.
0: Yep.
3: Last week for Joe's for a couple of weeks, but next week we'll be back 10:30 to 2, Unique Perspective Radio Show. Cool. Have a good week.
0: Yep, and have a good trip, and see you next fall.
4: Oh, my God.
3: All right, stay tuned. Democracy Now! Is coming up next.
0: All right.
5: No. Bye.
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0: Hey man, you're tuned to WMPG Gorham, Portland. Now what do you think of that?
1: Happy, happy, joy, joy. Happy, happy, happy, happy, joy, joy. Happy, happy, happy, joy, joy, joy, happy.

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1: Together, let's send a clear message from this hall. The fighting must stop.
2: But I have a big decision to make. Will a deal be made with Iran? Or do I annihilate the Islamic Republic and do it quickly?
0: As United Nations Secretary General Antonio Guterres calls for peace in the Middle East, President Trump uses his UN address to threaten Iran with annihilation. Trump also bragged about seizing Venezuela's oil. We'll speak to the Iranian-American analyst, Rita Parsi of the Quincy Institute. Then Senator Bernie Sanders gives a major address at the historic Riverside Church in New York on war oligarchy and the dangers of AI.
3: If the lives of every man, woman, and child are going to be fundamentally changed by this technology, then the people of our country and the people of this world must make the decisions regarding AI, not just a handful of big tech oligarchs.
0: We'll speak also with a Nepali activist taking part in a rally outside the United Nations just weeks after catastrophic flooding left almost 8,000 people dead or missing, the world's latest climate disaster. Plus, 2026 is the deadliest year for measles in the United States since the disease was declared eliminated more than a quarter of a century ago. In Pennsylvania, four people have died of measles over the past month. We'll speak to Dr. Paul Offit with the Children's Hospital of Philadelphia. His recent piece, RFK Jr., Secretary of Measles Land. All that and more coming up. Welcome to Democracy Now!, democracynow.org, The War and Peace Report. I'm Amy Goodman. Speaking at the UN General Assembly in New York Tuesday, President Trump called for the annihilation of Iran. After his threat, Trump told reporters U.S. officials had a very good three-hour meeting with Iranian leaders. Iranian state media confirmed Foreign Minister Abbas Araghchi met with U.S. Special Envoy Steve Witkoff on the sidelines of the UNGA earlier on Tuesday. Ahead of the meeting, Iran again stated its conditions for reopening the Strait of Hormuz, which include immediately lifting the naval blockade, releasing all frozen Iranian assets, and ending the war on all fronts, including Lebanon. This is President Trump speaking at the UN General Assembly Tuesday.
2: But I have a big decision to make. Will a deal be made with Iran that lets them rebuild and create a far greater country than it ever was before? Maybe one of the greatest in the Middle East or even the world? Or do I annihilate the Islamic Republic and do it quickly, never giving them a chance to kill and destroy people and countries again?
0: Fighting in Yemen has reportedly left up to 169 people dead as the Iran-backed Houthis clash with Saudi-supported government troops over key areas along the Red Sea coast, driving thousands from their homes. More than 3,000 people have fled Yemen by boat across the Red Sea to Djibouti, as the fighting has displaced more than 130,000 people this month, according to the UN Refugee Agency. This is a displaced Yemeni woman in Djibouti.
4: 10 years ago, we came here for safety because of the war back home. Thank God we stayed for some years. Peace came to our country and we went back, hoping we would live in peace. But now we have been forced to cross the Red Sea again. So we don't have any peace.
0: Ahead of his trip to the UN General Assembly, Israeli Prime Minister Benjamin Netanyahu posted a video on social media blasting New York City Mayor Zohran Mamdani, who had called for Netanyahu's arrest for war crimes in Gaza.
5: Shame on you, Mr. Mamdani. Shame on you for supporting the Hamas terrorist monsters who butchered our people. Shame on you for inciting riots against New York Jews. I'm coming to the UN. I'm going to tell the truth about our heroic soldiers, and I'm going to tell the truth about you.
0: Mayor Mamdani has not expressed support for Hamas, and while he's repeatedly pledged to enforce a warrant issued by the International Criminal Court to arrest Netanyahu, Mayor Mamdani recently clarified he does not have the authority to do so. This is the mayor responding to Netanyahu's video.
6: What we do know to actually be the truth when it comes to the prime minister is that he is the subject of an International Criminal Court arrest warrant for alleged war crimes and crimes against humanity. And as the prime minister, he is the architect of horrific genocide against Palestinians. And that just a few days ago, his military killed an 11-year-old boy in what is deemed to be a safe zone.
0: The Israeli Prime Minister Netanyahu is expected to address the UN General Assembly on Thursday. Brazil's President Luiz Inácio Lula da Silva used his address at the UN General Assembly to warn against attempts to interfere in Brazil's upcoming elections scheduled for October 4th. According to the polls, Lula's currently in a statistical tie with the right-wing candidate, Senator Flavio Bolsonaro, who is the son of the former right-wing president Jair Bolsonaro. Lula's comments come as the U.S. imposed two new rounds of tariffs on Brazilian goods back in July, exerting economic pressure ahead of elections. This is Lula speaking at the UN General Assembly Tuesday.
7: Democracy is once again under threat. We witness once more foreign interference in electoral processes. The geography proximity to the world's greatest military power is inescapable, especially in the context of renewed hegemonic temptations. Brazil does not fit in anyone's backyard.
0: Republican Senator John Curtis of Utah has called for an investigation into President Trump's son, Donald Trump Jr. The senator wrote a letter to a Senate panel calling for a probe into businesses owned by Don Jr. and payments made by Russian oligarch Umar Kremlev for Donald Trump Jr.'s wedding celebrations in the Bahamas this year. In 2010, Kremlev changed his last name to Kremlev, which means the Kremlin's man. In the letter, Senator Curtis wrote, quote, "These reports raise legitimate questions about foreign access to members of a sitting president's family and whether such relationships can create actual or perceived expectations of favorable treatment. They also may create expectations of a return favor that could even create national security vulnerabilities," unquote. Last week, President Trump told a reporter that Donald Trump Jr. had paid back the Russian oligarch. ProPublica is reporting the FBI had been investigating Maine Republican Senator Susan Collins' role in an alleged bribery scheme, but the investigation abruptly ended after President Trump won re-election. The allegations surround Martin Kao, the former CEO of naval technology manufacturer Navitech, who allegedly donated money to lawmakers in exchange for them funneling defense contracts to his company. ProPublica described Collins as the most important lawmaker who was named in the alleged scheme. ProPublica reports Cal provided a $150,000 contribution to Collins' super PAC through a shell company shortly after meeting with the PAC's top official. Senator Collins chairs the Senate Appropriations Committee and allegedly steered millions in military contracts to Navitech. According to ProPublica, Collins allegedly met with Cao in person and made clear she expected him to pay her back in exchange for the contracts his company was getting. Cao reportedly told the FBI, Collins said in a meeting, quote, "You've seen me deliver," unquote. The Justice Department is backing President Trump's ban on CNN, MS Now, and Politico from the White House. In a court filing, Trump's DOJ called the news outlet's access a privilege, not a right, and cited national security concerns. CNN, MS Now, and Politico have sued the Trump administration, claiming their First Amendment rights have been violated by Trump's ban. A hearing is scheduled for today. A federal judge in Colorado has ordered the Trump administration to return a Honduran immigrant deported to the Central African Republic back to the United States. Brian Omar Sanchez Servillon was deported a month ago as part of President Trump's secretive third country agreements with dozens of nations. Since Trump returned to office, an estimated 25,000 immigrants have been deported to third countries they have no ties to. This comes as ICE has reportedly stopped disclosing the locations of thousands of jailed immigrants who face final orders of removal, making it much harder for attorneys and family members to track them down. In Texas, a federal judge has granted an emergency request to temporarily block the deportation of Wilbur Rafael Garces Perez, who is being held in an ICE jail with a bullet still lodged in his back. The 28-year-old Venezuelan asylum seeker was delivering food for DoorDash on Sunday when he was shot in the torso by an ICE agent. Perez has been transferred between ICE detention and the hospital multiple times and has lost movement on his left side. He was returned to an ICE jail in Pearsall, about 135 miles south of Austin, on Tuesday, according to Perez's lawyer. Texas Congress members Greg Kassar and Joaquin Castro are reportedly planning to visit Perez today. A grand jury declined to bring charges in the case of Nolan Wills, an 18-year-old black college athlete whose body was found in July on a barrier island in Mississippi. Wills vanished after taking a boat to the island with a group of white friends over the July 4th holiday. His body was recovered several days later. His family and advocates continue to demand for a full investigation and the release of the state medical examiner's autopsy report. Kristen Clark, general counsel of the NAACP, said in a statement, quote, "The results of the grand jury investigation leave Nolan's family and the public with far more questions than answers. Make no mistake, we'll continue to stand with Nolan's family and use every tool available in the quest to uncover the full truth surrounding his tragic death," Kristen Clark said. At least six major hospitals in the U.S. reached formal agreements with President Trump's Justice Department to stop providing gender-affirming care to transgender youth. That's according to the New York Times, which reports the hospitals include NYU Langone Health in New York, the University of Pittsburgh Medical Center, and Connecticut Children's Hospital. Many of the deals hadn't been made public until now and also include thousands of dollars in payments from the hospitals to the federal government. Raquel Willis, executive director of the Gender Liberation Movement, told the New York Times, quote, "It's devastating to watch one by one healthcare institutions that once cared for trans youth turn their backs on them," unquote. And in labor news, DoorDash has agreed to pay $131.5 million in a historic settlement reached with New York City that will impact more than a quarter of a million workers who were underpaid or not paid by the food delivery app. This is the largest worker settlement in New York City history and the largest settlement involving food delivery workers in the United States. Most of the delivery workers are immigrants. And those are some of the headlines. This is Democracy Now!, democracynow.org, The War and Peace Report. I'm Amy Goodman.
8: And I'm Anjali Kamath. Welcome to all of our listeners and viewers across the country and around the world. At the United Nations General Assembly on Tuesday, Secretary General Antonio Guterres reiterated his call for peace in the Middle East.
1: Across the Middle East, conflicts are cascading. So-called ceasefires have amounted to little more than lesser fires, with civilians continuing to pay the price. Enough is enough. I appeal to the leaders in this chamber to maximize this high-level week for de-escalation and dialogue. And together, let's send a clear message from this hall. The fighting must stop.
0: Shortly after the Secretary General spoke before the United Nations General Assembly, President Trump took to the stage and openly threatened to annihilate Iran.
2: But I have a big decision to make. Will a deal be made with Iran that lets them rebuild and create a far greater country than it ever was before? Maybe one of the greatest in the Middle East or even the world? Or do I annihilate the Islamic Republic and do it quickly, never giving them a chance to kill and destroy people and countries again? Do I drive them into hell with no chance of survival and no hope of future greatness or generations? But I believe we'll make a deal right after the election, because it doesn't make sense for them not to. They're waiting to see how I do in the midterm election. What they don't realize is that I'm not running. I did that already and won in a landslide. We won in a giant landslide, and I'll be here for 2.5 years.
8: Trump's remarks came as U.S. and Iranian officials met privately for 3 hours on the sidelines of the General Assembly. Trump's son-in-law, Jared Kushner, and his Middle East envoy, Steve Witkoff, took part in the talks. Iran's president, Masoud Pezeshkian, told reporters that Iran is wary of further negotiations, having twice been attacked by the U.S. and Israel in the middle of talks. Pezeshkian will be addressing the United Nations today. During his speech on Tuesday, President Trump also boasted about seizing Venezuela's oil after the U.S. attacked Venezuela and abducted President Nicolas Maduro and his wife.
2: We signed the largest oil deal in history, covering 65 billion barrels of oil, which will benefit both Venezuela and the United States enormously and help drive down the cost of energy all over the world. And that is starting to perk right now. It's coming out. The biggest oil companies in the world are going in, and the numbers are absolutely incredible. When you add the United States and Venezuela together, we have more than 60% of the oil in the world. So it's perhaps the biggest deal. It was a war, but it's perhaps the biggest deal ever made. To the victor belong the spoils. You've all heard that.
9: Well, for more on Trump's U.N. speech, we're joined now by Trita Parsi, Executive Vice President of the Quincy Institute for Responsible Statecraft. Trita, welcome to our studio here in New York, your first time here. As you deal with the U.N. General Assembly this week, can you first start off by talking about Trump's threat to annihilate Iran?
10: This is unfortunately the language that Trump keeps on using. I think in his mind, it gives him the impression or leaves the impression that he's in control of the situation, that he's dictating terms, that he is winning. I don't think that is how it is read by others. I think the Iranians see this, and I think they said so as much, that this is a sign of his desperation, because 7 months into this war, there still is no exit, and Trump is increasingly facing what could end up becoming an endless war. And he has not achieved a single one of his strategic objectives. And the more the situation gets bad, the harsher his rhetoric tends to become. But this is probably a new low in UN history, to actually have a president, a head of state, threaten the annihilation of another regime at the podium in the General Assembly.
8: And Trita, just a few hours after making these comments threatening to annihilate Iran, President Trump also told reporters that his negotiating team had very good three-hour meetings with the Iranian team. What do we know about that meeting? What was discussed?
10: So this is something that the Qataris in particular had worked very, very hard to broker. It was an indirect meeting, so they were not sitting in the same room, even though they had been in the past. So there's a slight return to diplomacy, but it is not at the same level as it was before, in which the two sides were talking directly to each other. But it is nevertheless an important attempt of bringing the two sides back to the table, but it does not appear to have generated any real breakthrough. The two sides are too far away from each other on substantive issues, it appears. Nevertheless, attempts of this kind are very important. They have to be made. You're not going to have a breakthrough unless you try some of these small steps. But I do fear that to a certain extent, this is also in order to give the impression that more is happening diplomatically than it actually is, because of the impact it has on the markets, because of expectations it sets for the midterm elections. But in reality, in terms of substance, I'm not seeing any breakthrough, not quite yet.
8: The Iranian president is expected to address the United Nations General Assembly today. What do you think he's going to be talking about, and what exactly is happening in the Strait of Hormuz?
10: So in the Strait of Hormuz, you do have a situation in which the United States has managed to open up the Southern Channel, in which more oil is flowing now than it did during the MOU, or at least in the early days of the MOU. This, I think, has led to a scenario in which the United States thinks that the tables have been turned, that the pressure is much higher on Iran now than it is on the global economy. To a certain extent, that is true. But here's the problem. It is not a stable situation. If these new sanctions that Trump is pushing for, including this opening in the Strait, actually really ends up putting a lot of pressure on the Iranians, what you're most likely to see in that scenario is that the Iranians will counter-escalate. The United States is currently escalating. It is trying to ban all airplanes from landing in Iran, or all Iranian airlines from being able to go to other places. These are clear escalations of added pressure. And if those end up biting, the Iranians will counter-escalate. So we're not in a situation in which the United States is putting added pressure on a country that has run out of options. Is adding pressure on a country that has plenty of escalatory options, and most of those are very dangerous for the region and for the United States itself. And as a result, this trajectory is one of escalation, despite that meeting that took place yesterday.
9: It was quite something to hear President Trump say, essentially, the U.S. has obliterated Iran's military, the Navy. He claimed Operation Midnight Hammer obliterated Iran's nuclear program. So wiping out everything. Yet then why is, well, according to polls in the United States across the political spectrum, people perceive the U.S. is losing against Iran. And what don't we know about the level of devastation of U.S. bases throughout the Middle East right now?
10: I think the American public actually sees reality for what it is. And it is a situation in which the United States, after 7 months of fighting, have not been able to achieve any of its objectives, and even more importantly, finding an exit out of this war. So all of this talk about destroying their Navy, etc., there are tactical operational successes that the United States has had. None of them have translated into a strategic victory. And even this latest maneuver in which the U.S. thinks that he has managed to get an edge over the Iranians in terms of leverage, which to a certain extent may be true, is nevertheless a tactical edge, not a strategic edge. And this constant confusing, deliberate confusing between what is tactical and strategic is what has really characterized how the administration has approached this. Now, when it comes to the U.S. bases, General David Petraeus, former head of the CIA, himself admitted that the Iranians have made a majority of American bases in the region inoperable. The United States is actually not even operating out of a lot of these bases at this point because of the success and effectiveness of the Iranian missiles and the lack of effectiveness of the missile defense. The U.S. is running out of interceptors, etc. So the picture on the ground is dramatically different.

0: desperate situation. He will be facing domestic pressure, perhaps impeachment efforts. And that may very well end up causing him to lash out even more on the foreign policy front. Instead of that constraining him, it actually may further radicalize his policies. So I don't think they're looking at the midterms necessarily as something that is some sort of a decisive blow towards Trump, and as a result, things wind down. Now, I do believe that the Democrats could do far more in terms of putting pressure to stop this war, stop the funding of this war. Now, there's efforts in terms of war powers, etc. Some of them have been successful. But at the end of the day, it's the power of the purse. And also, when the MOU was signed, however imperfect it may have been, I found it tremendously problematic that many of the Democrats were choosing to attack the MOU in a manner that could have led, and eventually did lead, not necessarily because of their attacks to the MOU collapsing. And what did that do? It brought us back into war. So you have to really decide. If you're against this war, you have to support the efforts that end these wars, whether those are perfect or not, and save the political scores later on until we're completely safe out of the woods and we don't have a fear of a return to military action.
1: Where does China fit into this picture? A lot is being made of President Trump's meeting with Xi this week in New York. Whether we'll get to hear what they say is another story, because the media pool has said they won't operate in solidarity with the networks that have been banned from the White House. CNN is part of the pool, and so they're just saying we won't record.
0: The meeting tomorrow is going to be very important. The United States is going to try to press the Chinese to go along with extraterritorial sanctions as part of this economic warfare that the administration is now waging and escalating. I find it unlikely.
1: The U.S. almost bombed a Chinese ship, is that right? And then at the last minute, as they were ready to bomb this Chinese ship, saying that they had intelligence that it was bringing weapons or nuclear material to Iran, realized it was based on AI that was false.
0: Exactly. And we've already seen mistakes be committed because of this over-reliance on AI. The AI program that was developed by Palantir is partly responsible for the bombing of the girls' school in Minab that left 150-plus children dead. During the first round of the war back in March, I spoke to a person in Iran who said that it appears that AI is being used for a lot of the targeting decisions. For instance, there was a period in that war in which the United States and Israel was specifically targeting police stations. This was during the phase in which I think the United States and Israel hoped that by destroying the security forces in the city, it would lead to riots and an overthrow of the government. But it also led to them bombing twice a park that is called Park Police. Parque Police in Persian. It had nothing to do with the police, but because of the name police is in the name of the park, it was targeted, and it appears to have been yet another one of these examples in which the AI is selecting the targets without any human oversight to just double check, triple check if this is valid or not. And you just raised the worst example so far in terms of actually a potential war between U.S. and China. Now, it's interesting. The Chinese at some point may decide that they might want to get in and try to see if they can help bring this war to an end. It's not usually what they want to do. Their instincts are to stay out. But if this situation escalates further to the point in which the Chinese cannot insulate themselves and the global economy from the repercussions, the Chinese calculation may change. And it may also come as a result of the pressure that the U.S. is putting on the Chinese to go along with sanctions that they absolutely do not want to implement.
2: And the significance, Trita, when President Trump was talking about Venezuela, of his comments saying to the victor belongs the spoils, speaking to the UN General Assembly.
0: Yes, it's really important to understand this point here. The entire UN system was built upon the ashes of the world after World War II, and in which it was deemed critical by all of the states that we need to move towards a different type of a system in which warfare should not pay off, in which the victors do not go, the spoils do not go to the victor, because there shouldn't be any benefit in waging wars, particularly wars of aggression and wars of choice. So for him to come with that statement, that probably is mainly meant to play well with a specific audience at home, nevertheless sends a strong message to the rest of the world that the United States

0: States, at least currently, does not even deem the most basic principles of international law as something that is worthy to uphold.
1: Trita Parsi, Executive Vice President of the Quincy Institute for Responsible Statecraft. Coming up, Senator Bernie Sanders gave a major address this week at the historic Riverside Church in New York on war, oligarchy, and the dangers of AI. Stay with us.

0: cosita que no encuentro.
1: Tocando by Helado Tropical, a new collaboration by Helado Negro and Reina Tropical. This is Democracy Now!, democracynow.org, The War and Peace Report. I'm Amy Goodman with Anjali Kamat.
2: As world leaders are gathering in New York this week for the United Nations General Assembly, Senator Bernie Sanders gave a major address in New York on Monday. He spoke at the historic Riverside Church, where Martin Luther King gave his Beyond Vietnam speech on April 4, 1967, exactly 1 year before he was assassinated. In that speech, King spoke against racism, militarism, and materialism.
1: These are some of the excerpts from Senator Bernie Sanders' speech.
3: What Dr. King said was true nearly 60 years ago, and it is even truer today as our country, the United States of America, is now spending over $1 trillion a year on the military, while some 800,000 Americans are homeless, 85 million Americans are uninsured or underinsured, and millions of people cannot afford the basic necessities of life. And this business of spending more and more on the military and turning backs on working families and the poor is not just happening tragically here in the United States. It's happening all over the world, where we are seeing increased military budgets while the needs of people living in desperation are ignored. So not just in the United States, but all over the world, we are moving in the wrong direction, and our job is to turn that around. Instead of producing more bombs and weapons and seeing the military-industrial complex enjoy huge profits, governments throughout the world need to come together to feed the children, take care of the vulnerable, and protect our planet from the ravages of climate change. And that is why we must continue and accelerate our efforts to end Trump's disastrous war in Iran, which is now spreading throughout the region. That is why we must continue to speak out against the extremist government in Israel and the genocide they have committed in Gaza, and why we in the United States must end all military aid to the Netanyahu government. And that is why we must rally and work with grassroots activists in Russia to put an end to Putin's disastrous war in Ukraine, which has led, not widely known, not widely reported, but has led to the deaths of some 500,000 Russian soldiers, as well as mass destruction and loss of life in Ukraine. And that is why we must denounce the United Arab Emirates' continued financial and military support of the RSF as it wages a campaign of genocide and destruction in Sudan's civil war. While the billionaire class and the 1% have never, ever had it so good, over 60% of Americans in the richest country in the history of the world are living paycheck to paycheck. Nearly 800,000 are homeless, and tens of millions struggle to pay for rent or mortgage or keep a roof over their heads. And let us be very clear. The rapid movement to oligarchy and the exponential rise in income and wealth inequality is not just an American phenomenon. It is taking place all over the world, and in my view is the most important economic reality of our times. In country after country, what we are seeing is working people sick and tired of seeing the very rich get richer while they struggle to put food on the table and pay for basic necessities. But it is not just income and wealth inequality and concentration of ownership that we are seeing today. Literally today, billionaires are determined to own our political system as well. In the United States, as a result of the disastrous Citizens United Supreme Court decision, billionaires and corporations are legally able to spend as much as they want on political campaigns through their super PACs. And that, my friends, is exactly what they are doing right at this moment. In the last election, presidential election, Mr. Musk spent at least $290 million to elect Trump as president, and now he is spending some $200 million more to help Republicans keep control over the Congress. And it's not just Republican billionaires. There are Democratic billionaires who are also playing an important role. As the UN Secretary General reminds us, there's another issue that we must confront. In my view, artificial intelligence, AI, and robotics are the most transformational technologies in the history of humanity. They have the potential to eliminate tens of millions of jobs. They threaten the privacy. AI threatens the privacy of virtually every person in this world through mass surveillance. Every phone call you make, every website you visit, every email that you send, somebody will know it. It is advancing exponentially. In under 4 years, we have gone from an AI that could barely write a coherent tweet to AI systems that have already escaped the control of the companies that built them. Take a deep breath and ask yourself, where will AI be in 2 years, in 4 years, in 10 years? Will human beings be able to control this exploding technology? So let me make a very radical suggestion, and that is, if the lives of every man, woman, and child are going to be fundamentally changed by this technology, then the people of our country and the people of this world must make the decisions regarding AI, not just a handful of big tech oligarchs. And that is why I hope very much that when President Trump and President Xi meet on Thursday, I hope very much that they will sit down and begin the process of negotiating a comprehensive treaty to establish a pause on advanced AI and a ban on AI superintelligence.
1: Vermont's Democratic Socialist Senator Bernie Sanders speaking at Riverside Church in New York on Monday. This is Democracy Now!, democracynow.org. I'm Amy Goodman with Anjali Kamat.
2: While world leaders are meeting inside the United Nations for the General Assembly, it's also Climate Week here in New York. Just outside the UN, members of the Nepali diaspora and frontline communities from the Global South are rallying right now, along with environmental campaigners and others, to highlight the consequences of global inaction on climate change and to demand global emitters take responsibility for the cost of damages and immediately phase out fossil fuels. Last month, 7 billion Cuban feet of glacial rock and ice collapsed in the Himalayan mountains and crashed into the river valley below, triggering catastrophic flooding that wiped out entire villages. More than 8,000 people in Nepal and across the border in Tibet are dead or missing. Scientists say climate change contributed to the disaster. Nepal contributes less than 0.1% to global emissions.
0: For more, we go to the rally just outside the United Nations, I believe at Dag Hammarskjöld Plaza, where we're joined by Anisha Buddha, program officer at the National Indigenous Women Forum Nepal, member of the Asia Pacific Network of Environmental Defenders. If you can start off, thanks so much, Anisha, for being with us, by talking about, well, it's been almost a year since Nepali young people protested in Nepal, ushering in a new prime minister, Birendra Shah. Can you talk about the significance of what he is calling for when he talks about climate justice and what Nepal needs right now after the melting of the glacier? There are thousands of glaciers in Nepal, this one resulting in the deaths of what could be up to 8,000 people. Can you hear us, Anisha?
4: Yeah, I can hear you now. So sorry, the connection lost.
0: So if you can tell us why you're out there and the significance of your new prime minister brought in by Gen Z calling for climate justice, what this means.
4: Hi, it's Anisha from Nepal. I'm here in New York for the Climate Week, and we are gathered here outside the UN to call for global solidarity. We are here as the Global South to hold the Global North accountable for their responsibility in more than 90% of the global emission of carbon, which is leading to global warming and climate change, which also resulted in one of the most devastating floods that happened in Nepal on 26th August. And it's important for our prime minister to be here. He is going to be speaking at the UN General Assembly tomorrow, and we're really excited and looking forward to that. It's important for our prime minister to be here because Nepal is facing the brunt of the climate change that the global north are doing. So he is here to demand climate justice and also to ask the International Fund for Loss and Damage of $20 million, which is nothing compared to the estimation of around $2 billion that the devastating flood has occurred and done in Nepal. So it's really important for our new prime minister to be here, and also for us indigenous peoples, indigenous organizations, representatives to be here to speak up and to say that we are the victims and we are not here to be quiet, and we are here to demand climate justice and climate reparations, and also to demand just transition.
2: Anisha, Nepal is responsible for less than 0.1% of global emissions. Talk about the impact of climate change on people in Nepal, the disproportionate impact, and especially on indigenous communities.
4: I think the climate change impact disaster each year has been worsening. In 2024, there was a huge flooding that swept away so many households in Roshi, the Roshi River flooding. And now in 2026, it's one of the most devastating floodings that we have seen, with over 8,000 people dead or missing. So it's so, like we said, Nepal contributes to only 0.1% of the global carbon emission, which is almost zero compared to the global north. And which is why it's so important for us to come here and to raise our voices against it, because Nepal topographically and geographically, it's a mountainous country, which is why it is vulnerable to the glacial outbursts. And this is not the last of the glacier outbursts that we will see. And Nepal will keep seeing disasters like this, and the victims that are impacted are indigenous communities. Almost 90% of the victims that were impacted by the flooding on 26th August are Tamang indigenous communities. Our organization, National Indigenous Women Forum, went there. We visited the community. And what we as indigenous organization understand, that it is not just the lives of the people lost. It's not just the houses swept, but it's their culture, tradition, and their very identity that is being lost by the floods, by the climate-induced disasters.
0: Anisha Buddha, we want to thank you for being with us, Program Officer of the National Indigenous Women Forum in Nepal, member of Asia-Pacific Network of Environmental Defenders, one of thousands who are participating this week, also outside the UN General Assembly that leaders are addressing in this climate week. Coming up, 2026 is the deadliest year for measles in the United States since the disease was declared eliminated a quarter of a century ago. We'll speak to Dr. Paul Offit with the Children's Hospital of Philadelphia. Four people in the last month in Pennsylvania have died of measles. Stay with us.

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1: Julieta Venegas in Democracy Now! Studio. This is Democracy Now!, democracynow.org. I'm Amy Goodman with Anjali Kamat.
2: In Pennsylvania, health officials have reported 4 measles deaths just over the last month, making 2026 the deadliest year for measles in the United States since the virus was declared eliminated in 2000. Pennsylvania has not had a measles-related death in at least 35 years. The deaths include an 18-year-old teen and a 40-year-old woman, both of whom were unvaccinated, as well as a 6-week-old baby and a newborn who died shortly after birth. The Pennsylvania Department of Health is reporting 792 measles cases across 39 counties, but that's believed by experts to be an undercount.
1: On Thursday, Health and Human Services Secretary Robert F. Kennedy Jr. gave the keynote address at a conference organized by the anti-vaccine activist organization Children's Health Defense, which Kennedy led for nearly a decade.
3: Let me be clear. You have a strong and steadfast friend at the White House. We've accomplished in 19 months, which was things that would have seemed unthinkable 2 years ago.
2: On Friday, President Trump said he would be demanding the drug companies split up vaccines into 5 shots with 6-month intervals and claimed it would reduce the autism rate. He didn't specify which vaccine he was referring to, but the administration has already been seeking to break up the MMR vaccine, that's measles, mumps, and rubella, into 3 separate shots.
1: For more on the measles outbreak and deaths and the government response, we're joined by Dr. Paul Offit, director of the Vaccine Education Center, physician in the Division of Infectious Diseases at Children's Hospital of Philadelphia. Dr. Offit is also co-inventor of the rotavirus vaccine, Rotatec, recommended for universal use in infants by the CDC. His books include Autism's False Prophets, Bad Science, Risky Medicine, and The Search for a Cure, as well as the book Deadly Choices, How the Anti-Vaccine Movement Threatens Us All. He's got a column on Substack. It's Beyond the Noise. One of his recent pieces is headlined RFK Jr., Secretary of Measles Land. Dr. Offit's joining us from Philadelphia. Thank you for being with us. Let's talk about what you call measles land and RFK's responsibility. I mean, the shocking number of deaths in Pennsylvania alone, 4 in the last 30 days, including a teenager. Can you talk about the significance of this? First time in what? Since it's been eradicated in a quarter of a century.
4: That's right. We eradicated measles from this country in the year 2000. Now, in our state alone, we've had 4 deaths just in the last month. Remember that this virus has a mortality rate of 1 in 1,000. So when you see 4 deaths, you can assume that we are vastly underestimating the number of cases. Even though the Department of Health reports roughly 800 cases, I think you can assume it's probably closer to 4,000. I think Robert F. Kennedy Jr., as Secretary of Health and Human Services, is doing everything he can to play this kind of see no evil approach and not let people know what's really happening. If you look on the CDC's website right now, under measles 2006 deaths, it lists 0. So 0 deaths, even though we know that 4 deaths occurred in the state of Pennsylvania. He doesn't want us to know the damage he's done being such a successful anti-vaccine activist over the last 20 years.
2: Dr. Offit, how can that be? How can the CDC not report these deaths?
4: Because I think that RFK Jr. is telling Erica Schwartz, the director of the CDC, not to report them. I think you're just seeing a politicization of the science. I think that he's doing everything he can to decrease surveillance, to decrease monitoring, and to just try and ignore it. He knows that if he's a successful anti-vaccine activist, you're going to see what you're seeing, not only increase in measles deaths, increase in flu deaths in children, increase in whooping cough deaths in children. He knows that, and he just wants us to be blind to it so he can continue his war against vaccines, which he believes is a war against chronic diseases, even though it's not.
1: Dr. Offit, what about President Trump calling for the breaking up of these vaccines like MMR? What exactly does that mean?
4: I think it's just a lot of hand waving. Both companies that make the combination measles, mumps, rubella vaccine in this country, Merck and GlaxoSmithKline, have issued statements that they have no interest in separating that combination measles, mumps, rubella vaccine into three separate vaccines, because that would mean instead of having a two-dose vaccine at 12 to 15 months of age and then at 4 to 6 years of age, we would have a six-dose vaccine. So it would spread out and separate those vaccines, making it less likely children would complete the series and therefore more likely that children would be in harm's way. The companies, to their credit, have both said that they have no plans to do that. And I don't think the President of the United States can make them do that.
2: And Dr. Offit, we're entering cold and flu season. Kids are back in school. How does what's happening today compare to the measles outbreak in Philadelphia in 1990-91?
4: Right. So I'm still suffering post-traumatic stress disorder from that outbreak. We had, in a period of only a few months, in 1990, 1991, we had 1,400 cases of measles in our city alone, along with 9 deaths. And I think what worries me the most about what's going on now is, I mean, I'm old enough to have had measles. I'm a child of the 1950s, when there were 3 to 4 million cases of measles a year, 48,000 hospitalizations and 500 deaths. But that's a winter-spring disease. Now we're heading into winter, where children are now back in school sharing their viruses. And this virus is typically a winter-spring disease. I really fear this is going to get much worse. I just hope that Robert F. Kennedy Jr., as Secretary of Health and Human Services, and Erica Schwartz, the head of the CDC, lets us know what's going on. But more importantly, do what they should be doing, which is get out there every day and bring clinics into those areas that are high risk, meaning low vaccine rates, and do everything you can to prevent what I think is a coming disaster.
1: Speaking of disasters, we're hearing increasingly, like at Eloy Detention Center in Arizona, about a number of people who have measles, maybe up to 8, it may be more. What about measles in confined facilities?
4: Exactly. So I don't think people realize just how contagious this virus is. There's something called a contagiousness index, meaning how many people would you infect during a day, assuming you're contagious and everybody you come in contact with is susceptible. For viruses like influenza or SARS-CoV-2, the cause of COVID, or respiratory syncytial virus, the contagiousness index is 2 to 4. For measles, it's 15 to 18. You don't have to have direct contact with somebody who has measles. You just have to be within their airspace within 2 hours of them being there. If somebody comes into our emergency department with measles and they go back into a treatment room and then they leave that treatment room, no one can walk into that room for 2 hours. That's how contagious this virus is.
2: And how are, you know, to bring it back to Pennsylvania, how are officials in Pennsylvania and Governor Shapiro dealing with this crisis?
4: So Dr. Deborah Bogan is the head of the Department of Health here in the Commonwealth of Pennsylvania. She's doing everything she can with her group to try and identify high-risk areas and to get this vaccine out there, to deal with sort of influencers in the community, to be willing to go into children's homes to vaccinate them, because she's with what this is, which is a growing epidemic, and she's doing everything she can, really without the help, not only without the help of our Secretary of Health and Human Services, but really working against the Secretary of Health and Human Services, says he is the worst possible person to be in that position at this time.
2: And on X, actually, RFK Jr. accused the governor of Pennsylvania, Josh Shapiro, of fabricating the measles deaths. He later seemed to attribute the state's measles outbreak partly to the governor for, quote, refusing to cooperate with the CDC.
4: Right. So I think you can believe pretty much nothing of what this man says. Obviously, those deaths weren't fabricated. The one child who died within a day or so of being born, the mother had measles, the baby had measles, and the baby died of an enlarged spleen, which ruptured, which measles can do. You know that the 6-month-old or the several-month-old child had a severe measles pneumonia. You knew that the 40-year-old had a severe measles pneumonia. You knew that the 18-year-old had something called acute demyelinating encephalomyelitis caused by measles. So you know all that. So the governor is fabricating nothing. It's RFK Jr. who just doesn't want you to know how successful he's been at his anti-vaccine activities.
1: Dr. Offit, before we go, I want to ask you about COVID. I mean, just in my own building, we have people, whole families who are getting COVID. And I wanted to ask you about what we know. Is COVID increasing? And what about the new vaccine?
4: So I think COVID is becoming flu, which is to say, I think you're going to see every year COVID will cause hundreds of thousands of people to be hospitalized and tens of thousands to die, just like influenza does every year. I think that the vaccine, which is trying to keep up with the virus that continues to mutate, is effective at keeping people out of the hospital, effective at keeping them out of the intensive care unit, and effective at keeping them out of the morgue. As true, all vaccines like this, which would prevent short incubation period mucosal infections like flu, COVID, RSV. It's not going to be as good at preventing mild disease or moderate disease, but that's not the goal. The goal is to tame the virus so that you're not seriously affected.
1: And can people as easily get the vaccine as during the pandemic? What should parents know in going to their pediatrician?
4: They should be able to, but what RFK Jr. recently did is he said that he's not going to use the vaccine for children's program, which pays for about 50% of all vaccines for children who are either uninsured or underinsured. It seems like he's going to hold back on the money for that vaccine, which is just unconscionable. There already are children who are dying of COVID, and he would be willing to do that. I just can't believe we continue to stand back and let this man do what he's doing.
1: What could be done? We have 10 seconds.
4: Well, at some point, it would be nice if people in power stood up for children in this country instead of fearing for their jobs if they contradict President Trump or contradict RFK Jr.
1: Dr. Paul Offit, director of the Vaccine Education Center, physician in the Division of Infectious Diseases at Children's Hospital of Philadelphia, will link to your recent piece, RFK Jr., Secretary of Measles Land. And that does it for our show. I'll be in Westport, Connecticut tonight for the screening of Steal a Story, Please, about Democracy Now! With the director, Tia Lesson. And then we're on to London, Hackney Picture House on Friday, September 25th. On Sunday, we'll be in Lewis. On Monday, we'll be also in London. Check our website. Then to Copenhagen, the Grand Theater, and finally to Berlin, Germany. I'm Amy Goodman with Anjali Comet. 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
0: Tune in to Local Motives to hear fellow celebrants performing on WMPG Gorham Portland on September 23rd at 7:30 p.m. Again, that is fellow celebrants performing live on Local Motives, so don't miss out.

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You are tuned to WMPG, Gorham Portland, 90.9 FM. We're community college radio coming to you from the University of Southern Maine. And good afternoon, everybody. It's, yesterday was the autumn equinox, and today it's a fall. You know, yeah, it's pretty exciting, good news, and beautiful weather. So, hey, looking good out there. Hey, speaking of which, today is a special day because it would be the great saxophonist John Coltrane's 100th birthday, and the man's spirit lives on. We're celebrating, and we have been this month, his life and legacy. And today here on Juke, Jive, and Jazz, we'll continue with it. Around 1:45, though, we have a little surprise. Guitar virtuoso Miles Okazaki will be joining me by phone to talk about his exciting new movie, The Monkathon, which is a marathon of all monk tunes on the guitar. It's amazing. Can't wait for that, but we're going to get into that in a bit. He'll be telling us about this new movie, The Monkathon, that he'll be bringing to Portland this coming Saturday for WMPG's Jazz at the Movies. So definitely looking forward to this. We'll get into that around 1:45. But hey, it is fall, and the days are getting shorter fast. And we better get going with our celebration here for John Coltrane's 100th birthday today. And why not start off with a timely composition, his Equinox, on Juke, Jive, and Jazz.

We just heard John Coltrane with his recording Equinox from 1960. Train on tenor, McCoy Tyner on piano, Steve Davis on bass, Elvin Jones on the drums. And Equinox was recorded actually in the same studio in the same week as just 5 days after My Favorite Things on Atlantic Records. And if you're just tuning in, we're celebrating John Coltrane's centennial of his birth. His 100th birthday would be today. It would be today. And we'll be celebrating that and getting into a lot of his music. Before we go any further, I got to tell you, the Gulf of Maine is changing. And you can help shape its future at the Gulf of Maine Research Institute. We turn science into real-world solutions to support thriving communities, economies, and ecosystems. 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And I believe that they're having a seaweed marine product festival coming up on the 1st. So you want to check on that. That will be fun. So if you're just tuning in, we are doing John Coltrane's 100th birthday. He was born a kid in a little town called Hamlet in North Carolina. And on both sides of his he grew up in kind of a religious family, but it was country, you know. Both sides of his family, his mother and father's grandfather, his grandfather on both sides, were ministers in the Baptist AIM Church. And I guess he got a lot of that when growing up because he was a man of character. And he had some low points in his life, but he found the muse in music, and he started playing, and then he took his saxophone to Philly, and things started to really cook, on to New York, and he became one of the greatest jazzmen of all times, and a musical genius known worldwide. And we're going to celebrate his birth for the last 3 weeks on Juke, Jive, and Jazz. As part of his birthday celebration, we've been sampling some of his earlier work from his time with Miles Davis and then his early breakout album, Giant Steps. And we heard Impressions in Afro Blue and some of his wonderful ballads and many people's favorite John Coltrane recording, My Favorite Things. All fine and well, but today on his birthday, I want to pay homage and honor the man who was truly a great saxophonist, maybe the greatest of all time, whose vast influence continues to this day. But today I want to focus more on his spiritual side, because John Coltrane wasn't just making great music. He was reaching deep down into his soul and making an offering to the divine spirit. And we'll, of course, this afternoon, we will visit his famous masterwork, A Love Supreme, which John Coltrane dedicated in his album Liner Notes as a humble offering to a divine power, a higher power. And it is indeed a powerful devotional document that still reverberates with its deep spirituality. And you can feel the love, the title, Love Supreme. We can't forget that at the heart of it was love. So this afternoon, we're going to feature the spiritual side of John Coltrane. He left us at an early age, only 40, but we are blessed with such a wealth of his musical recordings that his radiant spirit still lives on here on the 100th anniversary of his birth. And we'll get into some of this music and a little bit more of his history. And we have a special guest coming up at 1:45 that's going to be, maybe lending some credence or some interest to John Coltrane. A protege, a monk, was John Coltrane, of course.
because after Miles fired him, and he did because he was getting sloppy with his drug habits and drinking, John Coltrane turned himself around. He gave up alcohol, went cold turkey, gave up alcohol. He began to grow, and he started studying and hanging out with Monk. And then he also went under got interested in religion, and he underwent a spiritual awakening, getting interested in especially Hinduism. And as he got deeper into it, he decided that it was God's wish for him to have a role. And he, as he wrote in his Love Supreme notes, we don't have the notes to show you, but he did have extensive notes on this beautiful recording. You know the music, but the notes are, it's worth finding the LP to look at. He said that he, quote, humbly asked to be given the means and privilege to make others happy through music. That God had that role for him. So, you know, John Coltrane's music wasn't just jazz. It was like an artist trying to push himself in search of redemption. And you can hear the spirit in his stirring compositions, like Spiritual, which we like to play with, and it's worth you going to find it. Spiritual, we don't have time for it but composition like Spiritual in India, where the music became his prayer, echoing his struggle and his message of salvation. And you can hear the reverence also overflowing in tunes like Dear Lord, like Welcome, and like Alabama, of course, written in the that John Coltrane wrote in admiration of Dr. King's sermon for the four black schoolgirls who were killed in a church bombing in Birmingham. I'd like to play that also, but time being as it is, we're going to go into some of his beautiful spiritual music, I guess we could say. And we're going to hear his famous suite in a few minutes. That was the expression, Love Supreme. It was an expression of John Coltrane's gratitude and love for God. And but before we go there, I thought we'd hear from his 1965 composition, Welcome. And you can get a sense of that feeling here, right here, now. Happy birthday, John Coltrane.

John Coltrane, the tune Welcome. It's off the album Transition. It features a classic John Coltrane quartet. And it's on Impulse. Came out after his passing. And the title Welcome, Coltrane meant by that, not welcome for other folks like or strangers, but more welcome for the feeling having reached an awareness or an inner peace.

using his music to spread the word of peace, harmony, and understanding. And love, too. I mean, there's the word, a love supreme. And a love supreme, that was his epic. That was his an album that like shook the earth like no other before it. I mean, it was so deep. And it was ecstatic and urgent. It was everything. It was clearly something greater and beyond the normal Ken. And in his liner notes, Coltrane wrote, "May we never forget that in the sunshine of our lives, through storm and after the rain, it is all with God, in all ways and forever." His dedication there. And he knew, John Coltrane's life in itself was a journey from the depths of addiction to the heights of spiritual enlightenment. Others could feel it, and it spread the word. He had broken through, and he'd raised the bar for everybody else, and there was no going back after A Love Supreme, John Coltrane's life, his music, inspired a lot of people, and people across a broader spectrum in jazz and rock, people like Santana and John McLaughlin and Jimi Hendrix, and not just musicians, but also poets and writers and artists, too, who watched him glow, watched his pursuit of freedom and truth. He was like a beacon. He was like a beacon showing the way. And there are some, such as members of the St. John Coltrane African Orthodox Church in San Francisco, that revere John Coltrane as a spiritual guide, artist, and prophetic, and a prophet, a musical voice of divine love and higher consciousness. And I just had one of our listeners call in and say that if you were to tune to San Francisco, you might be able to hear from the Church of St. John, St. John the Divine, St. John Coltrane, at a radio station, WKALW, and catch the love that way. So we're going to go right there in a second. Want to tell you it's close to 1:30. We have a special guest coming in at 1:45, calling in, and I'm really excited about it. I hope you will be too. I don't go anywhere. Want to tell you first that Portland Drawing Survey is a magazine that compiles drawings from people living in Maine, and sharing drawings with one another opens us up to new ways of seeing, moving, and thinking. Take time to draw today and check out the magazine at Strange Maine and Bold Magazine Shop. Okay? The Portland Drawing Survey. Okay, cool. All right, let's go. Let's go to John Coltrane's mammoth masterpiece, A Love Supreme. We'll go to part one called Acknowledgement. And we'll get there. What can I say? In the beginning in the book of Genesis, it said, the beginning was the Word. But before the Word, there had to be the breath. And John Coltrane took his breath and shaped it and made his music and his devotion with his breath. And he saw music is his way of communicating with the divine and a way to heal and uplift. And he said, "I just want to be the force for which is truly for good." So we're going to listen to his masterpiece right now, Acknowledgement from A Love Supreme. That's a classic studio recording. And then we're also going to hear part four of it called Psalm. But we'll hear that from A Love Supreme live in Seattle, a live version of it, recorded on tape in 1965 at the Penthouse Club, and only recently discovered and released. So here we go with A Love Supreme from John Coltrane on his 100th birthday, starting with Acknowledgement and then going to Psalm. On Troop Driving Jazz, W.

Love Supreme. Love Supreme. We heard the acknowledgement section of Love Supreme from 1960. John Coltrane on tenor, McCoy Tyner on piano, Jimmy Garrison bass and vocals, Elvin Jones on drums, and Alice Coltrane also on the vocal chant there. Oh, I mentioned I was going to play part 6, the psalm, or part 4, depending which disc you have, of it from a live in Sandy, Seattle. But I'm going to have to wait for that because we have a special guest joining us, and I'm excited about this, Miles Okazaki, who is intimately connected to Thelonious Monk's music. In fact, he single-handedly recorded all 66 of Monk's compositions from memory in one sitting at the Jazz Gallery in New York City. And it was filmed and just released as a movie yesterday. And it's called The Monkathon. And WMPG's Jazz at the Movies has the great honor of bringing it to Portland. And it'll be at the Conservatory of Music this Saturday, 7 p.m. And guitarist Miles Okazaki will be here in person to introduce it. I'm very excited about that. Before he calls in, he's going to join us in about 6 or 10 minutes or so. We should listen to some of the magic that happened when two great giants of jazz, John Coltrane, who's celebrating his 100th birthday, and Thelonious Monk, met at Carnegie Hall in a recording made in 1957. We're going to hear Monk's tune, Nutty. And then, I think you really dig this, we're going to hear our guitar, brilliant guitar player, Miles Okazaki, and his solo guitar version of Nutty before he joins us here on the radio. So here we go with Thelonious Monk and John Coltrane at Carnegie Hall in 1957.

0: we're listening to Miles Okazaki's guitar version of Thelonious Monk's Nutty, and he's joining us by phone right now. Miles, are you there?
1: I am here.
0: Welcome. Thank you for calling, man. I really appreciate
1: it. Thanks for the invite, dude.
0: Yeah. So you're down in New York, huh?
1: I'm down in Brooklyn, New York, yes.
0: Howdy, yeah. Well, I mean, I understand, and I told our listeners, the folks listening, but you did something really unbelievable. You played the entire 66 composition Thelonious Monk songbook in one bruising solo guitar 5-hour marathon, and it was filmed and just released, and it had its grand opening. The movie called The Monkathon just had its grand premiere yesterday in Brooklyn. Congratulations.
1: Yeah. Thank you so much. We did a screening, not of the whole thing, because the whole thing is 5 hours long, but of one episode of it, which is also what we'll be doing up in Portland. And it's actually not released yet. These are kind of like, you know, a world premiere type of situation or whatever,
0: man.
1: You know, like
0: right here in little
1: gonna be,
0: Portland, Maine.
1: Yeah, it's going to be out to the public on Monk's birthday. That's October 10th.
0: Cool. And you're putting that out. Is that going to be a thing as a gift to the public from you?
1: It is going to be on a website, free and open to the public.
0: Man. That's very cool. That's beautiful.
1: It's just going to have its own website. It's not going to be on YouTube or any other commercial kind of thing that's going to have ads and you might also like or anything like that. It's just going to be its own thing.
0: Right. Beautiful. Oh, I dig it, man. That's beautiful. That's really cool. Yeah. So the grand debut, how did it go?
1: Oh, it was great. In fact, I played that tune that you're playing in the background there, Nutty, as a little audience. Well, we, you know, because today is John Coltrane's 100th birthday, of course, and he recorded that song famously with Monk in 1957 on Thelonious Monk with John Coltrane records. So
0: we were just listening to that at Carnegie Hall before we say
1: Carnegie Hall, and also on the studio record. Yes, both.
0: Mm-hmm.
1: Yeah. Yeah, Carnegie Hall is amazing. I remember when that came out about whatever it was, 10 years ago or 15 years ago or something. It was great. That was the official first screening anywhere, and we played this film is four sets of me playing through these 66 compositions, you know, from 7 p.m. to midnight. Of course, it ends around midnight, you know. What we screened last night was the first set, and then also a short documentary that kind of describes what's going on, because the film itself has no talking, no information at all. It's just like pure music, like you're going to a concert, you know. So the documentary sheds quite a bit of light on what, you know, the point of it is and what the significance of the project is to, you know, whatever people who are interested in Monk's music and stuff like that, or the guitar or whatever. And in Portland, we're going to, I didn't want to screen the same thing twice. So we're going to watch the second set.
0: Oh, cool.
1: In Portland. Yeah. And, you get to see me just slightly more bedraggled than in the first set.
0: Yeah,
1: but not as
0: I don't
1: fourth,
0: even want to see.
1: The fourth set comes around, it gets really crazy. Yeah.
0: I don't want to get around to the fifth, you know.
1: Yeah, exactly.
0: That sounds heavy. So, you know, I mean, this thing is like, not only did you go through the mental task of memorizing and transcribing all of Monk's compositions, but then to perform them all off the top of your head in one sitting. Yeah, that's something else, man. You know, that's an endurance thing. You must be some kind of musical athlete.
1: Well, I think it's, you know, it's like anything else that you're interested in. It doesn't feel like that much work. You know, I mean, it is.
0: Yeah.
1: Like, it's like, if you really love the thing, it's just, you know, I'm excited to go and do it, you know. And, mm-hmm. and it is. There was, the only pressure was that there's five cameras rolling and a crew and a lot of
0: Uh-oh.
1: Expense involved if I somehow, you know,
0: mm-hmm.
1: bit the dust, you know. So I had to give a decent performance, and you have to kind of walk the line if it's going to be on tape like that, between being accurate as you can and then not being so uptight that it makes the performance kind of sterile, you know. So you have to I'm trying to get all the details in there and be faithful to the songs and still give a performance that over the course of 5 hours maintains some kind of interest for the audience, you know.
0: Ooh. Well, to get ready for that, I understand that you're a marathon runner and that maybe that you found the way to get the pulse, to get the momentum and the pulse for that was by training.
1: There is a fair amount of correlation there. I'm not really a marathon runner. I mean, I have run a number of marathons, but I'm not particularly talented in that area or anything, but it helps me to sort of stay in shape for one thing and get to eat whatever I want. I got some good restaurant recommendations, by the way, in Portland. I'm looking forward to some oysters up there, but there was a New York City marathon just 2 weeks after the Monk marathon filming, so there's the documentary part of this film, which last night people really enjoyed it. In fact, it got a lot of laughs. I was happy about that. But the documentary sort of is more about training than about like a talking head sitting there and all that. So yes, mm-hmm. film of me on the track, kind of training for this thing, and talking about how that is an analog to the type of training for the Monk thing and how it's different as well. But how those types of endurance events kind of inform each other and all that. You know?
0: And now, are you a New Yorker by birth?
1: I'm not. I'm from a town called Port Townsend, Washington.
0: Oh, that's right.
1: That's a cool town. Northwest.
0: I've been
1: it
0: there.
1: Is. It's a beautiful little town. It's a coastal town. Yeah, it's a coastal port. You know,
0: mm-hmm.
1: It was the boomtown in the 1800s, you know. It was supposed to be Seattle,
0: uh-huh.
1: but it turned out they couldn't get any trains over there, so it didn't work out. So it's still just a small town out in the middle of nowhere, kind of, you know.
0: Mm.
1: But it's very beautiful there, and a lot of ocean life and a lot of mountains, and you know, it's a great place. I go out there with my kids now every summer. So
0: well, the reason I mentioned it is that I was just thinking, like, if you're running on that track and you're running in New York, I mean, you're sort of taking it in with every breath, and it becomes part of the thing. And Monk was a New Yorker. I mean, not from the beginning, but you know, he lived in New York for his last, well, I mean, not including his last couple of years, but most of his life there.
1: He moved to New York when he was a teenager and went to high school here and then lived here till the end of his days, you know. So he was born in Rocky Mount, North Carolina, but,
0: mm-hmm.
1: He lived up on 61st Street and he lived in various places and mm-hmm. he went to Old Stuyvesant High School, which was down by Union Square and played with Charlie Parker and all those in New York musicians in the 40s and 50s and 60s, you know. So, I've been in New York more longer than in any other place. I've been here for 30 years now.
0: Yeah. So now, John Coltrane was deeply influenced by Thelonious Monk, because after he got fired or, you know, thrown off the bandstand for his drug abuse and so on by Miles, Monk picked him up and took him under his wing, and he actually he changed John Coltrane, didn't he?
1: Well, there's certainly plenty of firsthand evidence of things, of stories of Coltrane. I have this book sitting in front of me right here called Coltrane on Coltrane, which is all just interviews and mm-hmm. all firsthand stuff. And yeah, he talks about studying with Monk and trying to learn those songs and doing these long runs at the five spot where he wasn't really able to play the songs. And then after a while he was, you know, and you can hear the difference between, for example, there's this rough recording at the five spot on like some handheld tape recorder. And then there's the Carnegie Hall stuff, which is much more polished, and he's really got it together there. And navigating those forms and harmonies and all that stuff was one of the stepping stones for Coltrane to getting to where he was in the late 50s, you know, along with, of course, with Miles Davis and and his own albums until he became sort of, until he formed the quartet in 1960, you know. So, yeah, I think that it's undeniable that a combination of Coltrane and Monk was productive and formative for him.
0: Well, I read that he was hanging out at Monk's apartment almost every day. I mean, they were on the bandstand, the five spot at night, and every day he was probably hanging out, and that Monk was like his mentor, and that he said that he I don't know if that's true. You probably know a lot more about him than I do. But,
1: well, Monk was born on October 10th, 1917, Coltrane September 23rd, 1926,
0: yeah.
1: So he's about 9 years older,
0: mm-hmm.
1: Which, you know, is significant, you know, in terms of musical generations, and Monk was a direct link to people like Charlie Parker and stuff like that. You know, Coltrane didn't play with Charlie Parker. And then as his way of teaching the music, you know, Monk had all his music written and for the form of manuscript paper, but, you know, he had that in his secret briefcase that was kept somewhere, and he would just teach by ear everything, you know, and that was a very, very, very slow process. But, you know, the story is something like Monk coming down and saying, here's the melody, you know, and he'd play it, you know, until Coltrane could at least get the notes together or something like that, and then he would go upstairs and take a nap or something, and Coltrane would sit there and continue to work on it for a couple hours, and he'd come back down and make a correction and so on, and then, you know, then they'd go to the gig or whatever that night. But Coltrane was a good student and diligently worked all those things out, you know, much more so than other players who you hear playing Monk's music that kind of do it but don't quite get all the details, you know.
0: Let me ask you about your playing it, because what you're doing is so amazing. Not only did you transcribe all this music to the guitar, but you're taking piano pieces with the 88 keys and putting them on this limited instrument. And how do you do that?
1: Well, it's sort of like if you had just one hand on the piano, you know, or maybe one hand with six fingers or something, I don't know, but
0: and three eyes,
1: six strings, you know, so the most notes you can play is six, but that barely ever happens on guitar anyway. You're usually playing one or two or maybe three notes, you know, so but, you know, there are the music, if it's strong, if it's a very strong composition, you can just play the melody, you know. You think of songs that you know that have a great melody, you know. You know, something like that. You know immediately, I mean, if you're familiar with that era of music or whatever, you immediately know what song it is, you know. And because of the shape of this melody is so sort of, you know, timeless and sort of memorable, you know. And so Monk's music has that, like you have solo saxophone version like Steve Lacy or something like that, you know.
0: Sure.
1: Where it's like that's even more limited, you know. You can't even be polyphonic, you know,
0: that's
1: meaning
0: true.
1: Playing more than one note at a time. So so the guitar works quite well with Monk's music. You know, I would say it works better with Monk's music than someone like like Herbie Hancock, for example. Mm-hmm. You know, like where there's maybe more complex, dense voicings of on the piano. Monk's music is oftentimes quite spare, you know, and has a lot of space in it, which is amenable to the guitar, you know, and so I think of it as the guitar is just a kind of filter, you know. You throw the music through it, and then whatever sticks is what you have, you know. And other things are not possible, you know. And then you work with that. And it's not really arranging, you know. Arranging is sort of like you're taking stuff and making a lot of choices. I'm not really making that many choices. I'm making some choices about the interpretation and the feel and all that. But in terms of the information, like the notes and the chords and all that stuff, I don't really change any of that stuff.
0: Well, the structure's there. I like the way you work it and build in a little bit of rhythm, you know. You get both the rhythm and the melody, and it really, really swings, man. It's beautiful. Beautiful. And that we're going to get to see a lot of that because you're bringing this new movie, brand new, just out last night, to Portland, Maine, to the Portland Conservatory of Music, this coming Saturday at 7 p.m., in a concert.
1: That's right.
0: Wow. And you're going to come and introduce it. I can't believe it. This is fabulous.
1: Yeah, it's going to be a lot of fun. I'm going to drive up there.
0: Yeah.
1: I'm bringing my folks up because they're out here from the West Coast, and they're like, we want to see the beautiful countryside in September. So we're going to drive up there and have a day in Portland and enjoy it up there. I love Maine. I went up there with the family much further north, up, you know, to Bar Harbor and all that last summer. And there's only two screenings. It's one in New York and the one in Portland. That's it, you know. And then the movie will be out in October. So it's a pretty special occasion. And this will actually be the first screening of this particular version, you know, with the second set instead of the first set. That's what we did last night in New York. So,
0: wow. Well, we feel deeply honored, and really, really, I can't wait, man. It's going to be exciting. And I really want to thank you, Miles, for calling in and sharing your thoughts with our audience here. I think they're going to be pretty interested, and I think they're going to turn out to see the Monkathon coming up Saturday at 7, Portland Conservatory of Music, which, by the way, is a free screening, folks. Jazz at the Movies. We don't charge. We don't mind a donation, but we want you to come and enjoy it. So, boy, I can't wait. I hope that we have a little foliage for you, and you get a really nice ride up here.
1: Yeah, I'm looking forward to lobster roll, whatever I can get up there. I'm a food person, so I love all that stuff.
0: It reminds
1: me a little of home, being from the coastal town, you know. So
0: yeah. Well, great, man. Thanks so much for calling. I look forward to seeing you this Saturday. And have a very...
1: All right, Dave. Thanks so much for having me.
0: And thank you for coming in on John Coltrane's birthday, because...
1: Yes, happy birthday to John Coltrane.
0: Happy birthday, John.
1: Quite a thing.
0: Yeah.
1: Yeah.
0: Beautiful, man. Thanks. Catch you later.
1: All right, then.
0: All right.
1: Okay, see you Saturday.
0: All right.
1: Okay.
0: Bye. Wasn't that sweet? Amazing. Amazing musician and a really good cat. He's going to be bringing his movie, and he's giving it to the public for free. Let's listen to a little of his little more of his music. I've got some listings for you. It's 2:00. Turn to WMPG 90.9 FM, Gorham, Portland, coming to you from the University of Southern Maine on John Coltrane's 100th birthday. Got a little tune called Baya from Thelonious Monk, and from our guest, telephone guest there, Miles Okazaki. Man, he's one of a kind on the guitar, and he'll be here Saturday live, so I can't wait. See if we can get in a little more John Coltrane for you this afternoon, but I'll tell you about some of the other music going around. I think I got a list here. I'm usually trying to find it. Here we go. Tonight, tonight over at Blue is the Nathaniel Piotrzynski Quartet at 7 p.m. and Jazz Sesh, as usual, at 9, bring your acts. Also tonight, down in Jimmy's, is Bill Charlap Trio is playing at Jimmy's in Portsmouth. That's a 7:30 show. Tomorrow night, Thursday, Best Yacht at the Grand Piano in the Lincoln Hotel in Biddeford from 5:45 on. Thursday, back over at Jimmy's in Portsmouth, the Charlie Musselwhite, the great bluesman with his GA20 group. And Saturday, of course, is the big day, the movie day. WMPG's Jazz at the Movies presents the screening of the Monkathon, and the guitarist, Miles Okazaki, will be there in person to both introduce it and do a Q&A if you've got questions for him. So come on by. It's free. It's at 28 Neal Street in the west end of Portland. So I also want to tell you that Sunday is a big event coming up at Space. Got to tell you about the Dimensions in Jazz. Will be presenting the Larry Oakes trio. Larry Oakes of the famous Rover Sax Quartet with guitarist Joe Morris and drummer Michael Wimberly. That'll be the trio coming in on Sunday, and that's at Space Gallery on Congress Street. And that's it's a 6 p.m. show. So we got that for you. Also, if you're down in Kittery Way on Sunday, is the Redshift Trio is at the Dance Hall in Kittery from 5 p.m. to 6:30. And that's about it for our listening for you. Miles Okazaki for you, and we'll get back to John Coltrane as we work it out here on Driving Jazz.

Right. Baya. That's the name of the tune? Baya. We're not going to say Baya yet. We still got about 25 minutes to go here on Juke Jive and Jazz and John Coltrane's 100th birthday. I was going to play it earlier, but I didn't get a chance. And we're going to go back to A Love Supreme, only this time from a disc that was recorded at a club called The Penthouse. And it's one of the only recordings, the live recordings of Love Supreme. You know the studio session, we heard the first acknowledgement from it earlier, but we're going to hear part four, the psalm from live in Seattle, John Coltrane with his quartet right now. And on his 100th birthday, the great man whose spirit is still with us. It really is. Got to keep it alive. Thank you.

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0: I don't know. I played it earlier. There was a lot more to it, I guess. They have a long warm-up period. Not to take too much time. Get right ahead. Back to some more John Coltrane that we'd hear on his 100th birthday. We could either hear part four from A Love Supreme, or we could hear a little of Om. And I think we're going to hear a little Ogunde from A Latter Day. And you'll feel the spirit, as we're celebrating the spiritual side of John Coltrane this afternoon on his 100th, what would be his 100th birthday.
1: The only person who can really discuss what he does to the music, which is so important to us, is John Coltrane.

that to wind things down here on from A Love Supreme, part four there, the psalm, and wind things up here on the 100th anniversary of John Coltrane's birth. And I want to thank Miles Okazaki for dropping in this afternoon. He'll be coming live to Portland with his movie, The Monkathon, and I can't wait. That'll be taking place Saturday, the 27th at 7 p.m. at Portland Conservatory of Music. That's at 28 Neal Street. And I want to tell you, what else? That next week I will be having, going to go orchestral next week, featuring Ann Inserto and the WDR Big Band with their guest trumpeter, Sean Jones. They got a new album. It's kind of fun stuff called Jagged Edges, Elegant Lines. Should be my call-in guest here on Juke Jive and Jazz. And that's about it. Just a reminder for you that for many Alcoholics Anonymous has been life-changing. 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Up next, Over the Hump with Adam. And it's a new show, and it's Hump Day, so how appropriate. And it's the first day of fall. Okay, folks, thanks for tuning in. I hope to see you down there at the movies on Saturday. I'm trying to keep that big love feeling from John Coltrane in your heart today and all week. We need all the positive vibrations we can get, you know, right now. So if you're feeling down, like Gil Scott-Heron sang, you could call on Lady Day. You could call on John Coltrane, because they'll wash your troubles. They'll wash your troubles away. Hope to see you next week at the Portland Conservatory of Music. Until next week, peace.

Good afternoon, everybody. This is Over the Hump, show number one. Get excited. I'm going to be on the air every other week, Wednesday afternoons. Bring you a lot of different stuff. Going to kind of find our way to some structure over time, I think. I'd like to start off with a little poem. This one means a lot to me. It's by Shel Silverstein. A treehouse, a free house, a secret you and me house. A high up in the leafy branches, cozy as can be house. A street house, a neat house, be sure to wipe your feet house. That's not my kind of house at all. Let's go live in a treehouse. Sounds pretty appealing, doesn't it? Well, we're going to start off here. We got Nina in the studio. It's her birthday, my partner Nina. First day of fall. And apparently, John Coltrane's birthday? John Coltrane's birthday. She's going to present a couple songs that are meaningful to her. She wants to hear on her birthday. And we're going to hear some new tunes. I'm going to challenge myself to be a little more proactive and a little better about hearing what's coming out recently. Playing some stuff maybe that I haven't even, you know, given the full time to listen to, but kind of want to explore on air. I'm going to play some stuff that's meaningful to me. I'm going to see if I can uncover the best waltz of all time. I have a real soft spot in my heart for a 3/4 time signature. So we'll get into a lot of stuff. I'm going to start off today, just a little bit energy. Song I came across this week that kind of got me grooving. We'll start there, and then I'll give you a little super abbreviated personal profile of mine through music. Again, this is Over the Hump. I'm Adam.

0: High Drama here with The Kiss by Trevor Jones. This is off the Last of the Mohicans soundtrack. I wanted to play a couple of tunes, you know, sort of a little personal profile of mine to introduce myself, which this was the first audio cassette tape that I ever intentionally bought myself. Something about it really moved me. I'm not sure what it was. We started off with Tesco Mi Je Zaboravit Tebe by Branko Mataja, which is from Over the Fields and Mountains. Just a little instrumental. And then we listened to Lil Bob and the Lollipops with I Got Loaded, just to start us off. Then we had Diamonds on the Soles of Her Shoes by Paul Simon. That was song one of my little profile here. That was the song that was on the CD, on the tape player in our car, Ford Aerostar. Every trip we went on, that was the first record we listened to. So that has a real place in my heart. Then obviously we had this tape. That was the first tape I ever bought. And then I will give you what was the top of my list of most played songs that I've ever played on my streaming platform, which is Willin' by Little Feat. And then we'll have Nina come on. It's her birthday, and she's going to present three songs for us that have been moving her recently. Again, my name is Adam, and this is Over the Hump.
1: What's up, y'all? It's DRB.
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I've been warped by the rain, driven by the snow. I'm drunk and dirty, don't you know? And I'm still willing. And I was out on the road late at night. I seen my pretty Alice in every headlight. Alice, Dallas, Alice.

0: 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All right. Let's talk to Nina for a minute. Hello, Nina.
1: Hi, Adam.
0: How are we doing?
1: I'm good. How are you?
0: I'm doing well. Happy birthday to you.
1: Thank you.
0: How are you feeling about your birthday? I know you have mixed feelings as it is the first day of fall, which is a time of mourning for you sometimes.
1: Yeah, I am a summer girl. Although technically, I think the fall equinox was actually yesterday. So
0: okay, good.
1: I don't have to mourn as hard as normal.
0: You've already processed it.
1: I've processed it. Yeah,
0: okay, good.
1: Exactly.
0: We got you in here so you could play a few songs that are feeling close, near, and dear to you, feel like inspired, something you want to hear these today on your birthday. First song you're going to play is?
1: Incomprehensible by Big Thief.
0: Why did you select that?
1: I think this album came out last year. I don't know, recently, in the last couple of years. And I heard it, and she being Adrienne Lenker, who's the lead singer of Big Thief.
0: Shout out to Jackie.
1: Yeah.
0: She's Adrienne Lenker's biggest fan.
1: Jackie
0: she's
1: loves here in Portland. Adrienne Lenker, yeah. And in the song, she talks about turning 33. So I've been thinking about it over the last year, thinking about listening to it on my 33rd birthday. And I just like what she says about getting older and embracing it and everything being new and exciting.
0: Great. Let's hear it. Incomprehensible. Big Thief.

0: All right, that was So Good by Shay Leah and Catranada. We got Nina here in the studio. It is her birthday. This is her block of three songs that she's presenting. Tell us about that song.
1: That song was a single on my Release Radar playlist this week. And I love Catranada. I've been listening to him for a long time. And I knew within the first measure that it was a Catranada song before I even looked at it. And I was really excited because I love when he releases new music. And I got to just jam out in the car. So
0: what about it made you know immediately?
1: Just that, like, he does the same beat. I mean, not always the same beat, but oftentimes the exact same beat and the whole vibe and sound
0: it's
1: of
0: a vibe.
1: It.
0: Yes. Yeah, totally. Awesome. All right. Well, one more for you. We've got There's a Rhythm by Bon Iver.
1: The album that this is on came out a few years back and has since become one of my most listened to albums of all time, I believe. And this is one of the last tracks. It might be actually, I think it's the second to last track on the album. And it just makes me feel really calm and happy.
0: Was this the album that where he really shifted to kind of being like, I just want to do what I want to do? Or is that was when he kind of decided that he was like, I'm done with defining myself by how everyone else sees me?
1: Yes, exactly. This was like his, I'm going to make a positive, happy boy album instead of a sad boy Bon Iver album, which all the other ones are kind of sad boy. So
0: love that. Well, thanks, Nina. Thanks for coming in.
1: Thanks for having me.
0: We love you. Happy birthday.
1: Thank you.
0: Here's There's a Rhythm, Bon Iver.

WMPG is on the air thanks to support from the Portland Food Co-op, Portland's only 100% community-owned and democratically governed grocery store. The Portland Food Co-op features products from over 200 local Maine farmers and producers, along with a wide assortment of grocery staples. Open to the public 8 a.m. to 9 p.m. every day and located at 290 Congress Street in Portland. More information at portlandfood.coop. All right. We had Nina come in, play a little block of music. We had me play a little block of music that came from parts of my childhood and adulthood. Now we're going to do a little segment I like to call The News, which is just new songs. I said at the beginning, I've often been the kind of person who does not have an encyclopedic knowledge of music, and someone says, oh, there's a new tune out by such and such, they played on this record with whomever, and they were in this band, and I'm always just sort of like, yeah, I heard this song today, and I loved it, and I don't even remember the name. So I'm challenging myself to explore a little deeper, try to stay a little connected to what's coming out now, and also not just rely on an algorithm to tell me what new music I should listen to based on something I've listened to previously. So I'm going to do some more exploring and do some reading, some maybe actual publications, and try to find some new stuff that appeals to me or is interesting or that we can explore together. So we'll start off. The song playing in the background here is Improvisation by Eleanor Moss, of a super cool album. I think this is her debut album, actually. Has like a real vibe to it. We'll listen to the second half of this. It's got some really just like super down tempo, like almost psych folk, but just folk music. Very cool album that I'd like to dig into a little deeper. And then we will hear some other stuff that's come out here in the last month or so. You're listening to Over the Hump on WMPG, Gorham, Portland.

0: 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I'm so pleased that my listeners now have a chance to tune in every Wednesday at 4 to hear One Dynamic System Radio.
1: That's right. This is Justin, and I'm back for the summer. From Bjork to Royksop, we're headed north, and we're going to get cold.
0: And then after a summer holiday, Radio Junk Drawer will return at the start of October, only on WMPG, radio from the University of Southern Maine.
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org. Well, folks, it's 3:30. You know what that means. It's time for Three Songs in Three at 3:30. It's a new segment because it's a new show. But I long have believed that for me, any song in three, four, I'll also take a song probably in 6, 8, which sometimes I actually don't feel like I can differentiate, and sometimes I do feel like I can differentiate. But man, there's something about a song in three that just, like, I'm immediately locked in and I am on board with. So I think over the course of some time here, I would love to try to track down what I think is the best 3-4 song. Again, 6-8. We're going to take 6-8 as well. Now, there's going to be some tunes in here that maybe are not, you know, that maybe aren't my favorite song, that maybe are a little different. But the goal is to just feel it all out and see if we can't explore what it is about 3-4 time that just makes my soul move in that certain kind of way. The first song we're gonna hear, other than The Waltz of the Flowers by the London Symphony Orchestra, of course, is going to be Last Night I Had the Strangest Dream by Simon and Garfunkel, a classic. Before we do that, I want to tell you about what we were listening to. We were listening to some new music. Some songs that came out kind of in the last month here, and I've been checking out. We listened to Eleanor Moss' Improvisation from The Knife, The Needle, her debut album. Then we had Beck with Falling Through My Hands off of Ride Lonesome. Interesting album. Sounds to me pretty similar to his more recent stuff. Still good, but has some songs on there that I think are really cool. And I thought he's always doing something interesting. He's such an amazing songwriter. Then we had Neil Young, Casting Me Away From You. Apparently there were a couple songs in that were written in the 60s that he had just never recorded or released. And that was one of them. And you can totally tell, sounds like, other than his voice a bit at this point, sounds like a song that could have been from this, you know, released in the 60s. And then we had two songs by Froggy. First song was Sally Gooden, and then the song Froggy. That is a collaboration by Sam Abaddon and Sam Wilkes. Sam Abaddon's a folk guy, and that was him playing the fiddle. And then Sam Wilkes is a jazz and sort of experimental bass player. And the two of them collaborated to make some pretty interesting stuff. So really enjoyed that. Then we had John Prine, an unreleased song, Dogs in Burlington. His estate is just constantly releasing stuff of his that has never been released. I love John Prine. Then we had Guardian Angel by Sunvolt. Sounds like a Sunvolt song to me. And I actually really like that. Good to hear that he's continuing to put music out. So let's hear a couple of songs in three. Last Night I Had the Strangest Dream, Simon and Garfunkel. You're listening to Over the Hump.

Yes, Bonnie Raitt. I've always thought there would be a cool band, Bon Iraitt, which could do, like, you know, death metal covers of Bonnie Raitt songs in the style of Bon Iver. That's not quite right. Something like that. Anyway, that was Bonnie Raitt with Your Sweet and Shiny Eyes. We were just listening to our three songs in three at 3:30 on our quest to find the best waltz of all time. Started off with Simon and Garfunkel. Last night I had the strangest dream. I love that song. There's a really great version of that by Johnny Cash, too, that I will play at some point. Then we heard Pete Drake with Satisfied Mind. Pete Drake and his talking steel guitar. What a sound that is. I really haven't explored that much, but it kind of combines a lot of things I really love. And so need to get deeper into that and how he's doing. I mean, it's pedal steel with kind of like a vocoder on it, and it's just an awesome sound. And then that Bonnie Raitt song is just such vibe, so laid back, and it just feels like everyone's just in the room feeling it. All right. Well, that takes us to the end of our little threes and threes. And now I'm just going to play some songs that feel present to me, that feel urgent. Maybe that's not the right word, but I feel like I've been hearing these songs over the last couple of weeks. They keep popping into my head or popping on into my car, and I just want to share them. It's fall. It's finally fall. I always have to be reminded of that. I don't remember when, like, the first day of the season is, as the season always starts to shift. It's a transition. It's not a moment. But it is the first day of fall, and looking outside, it feels like fall. It looks like fall. That maroon is starting to, like, really kick in. Went up to the Booth Bay Botanical Gardens this weekend, and it was actually unbelievable in how many flowers were still out, and then it was just backed with this like browning green, deep greens, maroons with these pops of flowers. Pretty awesome stuff. You've been listening to Over the Hump. We're gonna play 15 more minutes of tunes, and then I'm gonna be back in 2 weeks to do it again. Very excited to have a slot here. We're going to start this little chunk off with It Serve You Right to Suffer, which is the Avenor rework of a John Lee Hooker song. This is WMPG, Gorham, Portland.

0: All right, folks.
1: My time has come to an end. This is Adam. This was show number one of Over the Hump. Thank you for listening. I will be back in 2 weeks. We just finished off here with John Lee Hooker, the Avener rework of It Serve You Right to Suffer. Then we heard Brillando by Femina. And now we're listening to Tracy Chapman with The Promise. We'll close out, as I've closed most of the shows that I've been on to this point, with Time to Move On by Tom Petty. This is WMPG Gorham, Portland. One Dynamic System Radio is next. Justin is going to shift gears and give us a dose of Scandinavia for our fall afternoon. See you next time.

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1: Hello?
2: Oh, hi. I'm wondering if I could speak to Jackson Potluck, please.
1: You got him. 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
2: Oh, fantastic. Hey, Jackson. It's Ben from Soulmates. Ages ago, we discussed you coming on the show, and that's coming up real fast. I'm wondering, are you still up for it, mate?
1: Oh, absolutely. I've been counting the days for months.
2: Sweet!
3: Easy, this is Ben from Soulmates. 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

Good afternoon, WMPG. This is Justin bringing you One Dynamic System Radio, where I play music from across the North Atlantic with a focus on Iceland. That's right, WMPG, Gorham Portland Community Radio, listener support radio from the University of Southern Maine. Happy to be with you here. Just one of my last couple of Wednesdays at WMPG. Mr. Pence is coming back, I think, on October 7th. Either that's my last day or that's the day he's back. I can't remember now. But regardless, it's been a wonderful summer so far. I'm looking to coming back, hopefully, back in 2027, next in 2027. Meanwhile, I've got some tracks to you today. We'll, of course, be revisiting Una Mist because I'm obsessed. We're going to listen to a little Lotta Sport coming up, some Fufunu, and another sport-oriented name for a band called Supersport. Before we do that, though, I need to let you know a couple of things. WMPG is grateful for support from Meow Lounge in Westbrook. 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All right, without further ado, let's listen to this one from Una Mist. I'll tell you. Enjoy.

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This is Justin bringing you One Dynamic System Radio, music from across Iceland and the North Atlantic. That's WMPG, listener-supported radio from the University of Southern Maine. We have listened to, I don't know, about 25 minutes of music here so far, 28. We heard from Una Mist. I'll tell you, we heard the song Lotta Sport with their song Nightbrot. Then we heard O Kindar Yarta with Asta Manana. Then we heard Super Sport with Takasam Talith. Then we heard Fufanu with their song Sports. And then that last track was Japanese Super Shift In and Out of Sync, the original mix off of his 2015 release, Double Slit. Next, we're going to listen to a band called Apex Anima. This is a solo artist who has gone out. I will share her name. She's an artist in Iceland, but this is like her foray into music. So very excited to listen to this. This song is called People. Enjoy.

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7: 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This is Justin bringing you One Dynamic System Radio, music from Iceland and across the North Atlantic. 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We have listened to Apex Anima with their song People. That was released in 2023. Then we heard Vuk with their song Illuminating. Then we heard Samaris with their song Wanted to Say. You maybe have recognized the vocalist on that. That was JFDR. She's gone on solo now. Play her a lot on the show. I've got some Sinfang coming up here. Before we do that, I want to let you know about a couple of things. 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If you have records to sell, Enterprise Records is always buying. Call 207-773-7672. That's 207-773-7672. 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And lastly here, I want to let you know about WMPG and their thanks to the Great Lost Bear, located at 540 Forest Avenue. 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And they also have the best French onion soup in the nation. All right, folks, we are going to listen to Sinfang. The song is called Look at the Night. Enjoy.

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1: That's right, you're listening to WMPG, Gorham, Portland. This is Justin bringing you One Dynamic System Radio, music from Iceland and across the North Atlantic. Let me give you a quick rundown of what we listened to over the last 20 minutes or so. We've heard Cactus Anderson with his song The Decipher featuring Raquel. And then I thought it would be nice to segue into Raquel's EP first release, A Place to Be. We listened to two songs from it, Raquel's Petrichor and Always. I love the kind of like presence her voice has in those songs. It feels very like in the room with you. Then we heard Bjarni Daniel with his song Diesel. This is off his 2026 release. Diesel just came out. We threw it out to a little Lovi. Tough Luck. Not usually a huge Lovi fan. It's a little jazzy for me, but I love that song, Tough Luck. It's got a nice, good feel to it. And then that last song was called Tower. Remember by the band Tower. So we are going to listen to a little Marcibel, a little Oyama, and that's probably maybe a little Rose Hilda or Amr Vincent Omnia, but that's going to wrap it up for me here pretty soon. The show is over at 5:30. Next, we've got Left of the Dial coming up. Thanks for tuning in. I'm here for at least one more Wednesday. I can't remember if I'm gone the 7th or if that's my last day. Mr. Pence is going to come back with Radio Junk Drawer. I'm sure you're all looking forward to that. I am as well. Thanks for tuning in. And enjoy Marcibel.

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This is Justin bringing you One Dynamic System Radio, music from Iceland and across the North Atlantic. This track was by Roshildr. It's called Orðin version 4.5. Just about 10 minutes left together before I'll see you next week. Before I let you go, I want to let you know one thing. The Hill Arts presents Estuary. It's a multi-arts production about the incredible water landscape that surrounds Portland and presents it as the superhero of the Maine coastal geography. Estuary is an eye-catching combination of dance, photography, visual art, and exciting audio mixing. You can see it at the Hill Arts in Portland at 7 p.m. on October 2nd and 3rd. That's at thehillarts.me, thehillarts.me. All right, this next one is Amar Vincent Omnia featuring Lupina. This is Might the Mare. Enjoy.

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located in northwest England. It sits on the eastern side of the Mersey Estuary, just a few miles from the Irish Sea. And it is said that from the heart of this city, Liverpool, emerged one of the most consequential quartets in rock and roll history, a household name for any self-respecting music fan. They say that this quartet influenced all bands in the coming decades that would dare tread upon the pathways of rock music that they had helped blaze. Thanks for tuning in to WMPG 90.9 FM. I'm DJ Shax, and this is Left of the Dial. Today, we highlight the music of one of my favorite group of Scousers. We're talking about a group of unforgettable musicians from Liverpool, England. You know who I'm talking about, people. I'm sure you've figured it out by now. Join me over the next 90 minutes as we explore the music of Echo and the Bunnymen.

was, freshman year, fall 1988. I was discovering and devouring new music as fast as I could get my hands and ears on it. I was, at that point, a bona fide U2, Midnight Oil, Police, REM, and Cure fanatic. I was just discovering New Order and the Smiths, my buddies John and Justin, the first scooter-riding mods that I'd ever met. Kept me stocked with new and old discoveries on cassettes and CDs, imports. I was going down the post-punk new wave rabbit hole fast. A devoted Anglophile, obsessed with the reverberations of the punk explosion of the mid-1970s. Echo and the Bunnymen would be my next fascination. But how did I discover them? Honestly, in preparation for the show, I was having trouble remembering. But from what I can piece together with my middle-aged, post-punked, addled brain, I can't even say it. I think I first heard Echo and the Bunnymen on a 1987 Sire Records compilation. You might know it. It was called Just Say Yes, and it featured Bugs Bunny on the cover. Anyways, the tune was Lips Like Sugar, the song I just played. And get this, the compilation also featured James, the Smiths, Depeche Mode, Erasure, the Ramones, and the Replacements, musically stacked. Basically, it defined my musical taste for the next 35 years. Never underestimate the power of a great compilation, people. Eat your hearts out, streaming playlisters. It's just not the same. Lips Like Sugar. Yeah, I'm pretty sure that's the first Echo and the Bunnymen song I ever heard. With its meandering, quixotic verse and explosively romantic chorus, I was hooked. Among tunes of the 1980s, I think Lips Like Sugar might be the tune that I've listened to the most. And I love to spin it at parties, dance clubs. To me, it communicates the ideal of love and romance that was happening in my dizzy and euphoric 15-year-old brain. When I hear it, it just sends me someplace. I'm DJ Shax. This is Left of the Dial. And thanks for tuning in this afternoon. I'm on till 7 p.m. Echo and the Bunnymen. Yes, possibly the best band name ever. I mean, it just looks and sounds like what the band is. Mysterious, gothic, psychedelic, romantic, British, inexplicable. Ian McCulloch, singer, Will Sargent on guitar, Les Pattinson on bass, and eventually drummer Pete DeFratis built one of the defining bands of the 80s post-punk landscape with 5 full-length albums released in a really short time between 1980 and 1987. From the spooky intensity of Crocodiles and Heaven Up Here to the grandeur of Porcupine and Ocean Rain, they turned guitars, atmosphere, and McCulloch's unmistakable bellow into something both mysterious, massive, and glorious. While the original lineup of the band ended in 1987, McCulloch and Sargent have reunited for various iterations of the group over the last 40 years. And some might argue that these later albums are thinly veiled McCulloch solo works masquerading as Bunnymen records. Oh man, I heard it this week on social media, y'all. Today, we're going to give that debate a little bit of a rest, and let's just enjoy the music. For longtime fans like me, this last week has been really exciting. Apples for Isaac, a new Echo and the Bunnymen record, arrived on the shelves on September 18th, making yet another chapter in a story that now stretches across nearly 5 decades. Ian McCulloch and Will Sargent remain at the center of it. And to my ears, they are still finding new ways to revive and explore that familiar Bunnymen sound. Tonight, Echo and the Bunnymen here on Left of the Dial. And let's kick it off with one of my favorites from the new record. This is called The Light That Surrounds You.

I, Bagsy Yours, from the John Peel Sessions, I believe 1978 or 1979, Echo and the Bunnymen, right there, with an early song. In fact, that song right there was the first song that they played in their debut performance in November of 1978 at Liverpool's Eric's Club. They appeared as an opening act for Teardrop Explodes, and they played that song right there, I, Bagsy Yours, which extended out to 20 minutes, and it's the only song they played. Later, it would be retitled Monkeys and appear on one of their early albums. I'm DJ Shax. This is Left of the Dial, and today, all things Echo and the Bunnymen. If you have a request or want to talk about the band, give me a call, 207-780-4909. I'll do my best to answer the phones. You can also head over to Instagram or Facebook and hit me up at DJ Shax, S-H-A-X-X. And Left of the Dial is the name of the show. And I will be opening up the chat on Spotify in just a moment. Here we go. Moving along in the Echo and the Bunnymen discography. One of my early favorites. This is A Promise.

Rescue, taken from Echo and the Bunnymen's debut full-length. That was Crocodiles, 1980. Before that, we heard A Promise from Heaven Up Here, their second record. And then I played I Bags of Yours, an early version of the song Monkeys. And in that song, you could hear the band on the John Peel sessions performing with a drum machine. And now a lot of people like to talk about how Echo and the Bunnymen named themselves, like, you know, incorporating their drum machine into the band's name. There was a rumor that Echo was the name of the drum machine and the band is the Bunnymen. But in, you know, subsequent interviews with the band, Will Sargent and with Ian McCulloch, we've come to find out that's not true at all. What happened was fans of the band were starting to refer to Ian, the lead singer, as Echo. So they were like calling him Echo and then referring to the rest of the band as the Bunnymen. And Ian McCulloch was kind of getting fed up with that. So he made up a story that the drum machine's name was Echo, and that's where they got the name. I'm DJ Shax. This is Left of the Dial. More Echo and the Bunnymen coming up over the next hour. And hey, want to give a shout out to DM Jones for joining the chat over at WMPG.org through the playlist, through Spinatron. And yes, definitely some Bedbugs and Ballyhoo coming up in the mix. And I'm going to throw a little something special into that. 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It's just past 6 p.m., and you know what that means? It's time for the weather.

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It never, never, never stops here on WMPG 90.9 FM. 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

originally released on 1987's self-titled Swan Song. That was Bedbugs and Ballyhoo from Echo and the Bunnymen. Version right there is the club remix from the 12-inch. That one going out to Doomsday Jones, who's tuning in tonight and chatting it up over here on Spinatron. Thanks, Jones. Thanks for being there. Hope you dug it. The keys on that actually performed by Ray Manzarek of The Doors. All right, here we go. What we got? Oh, this is a lot of fun. I'm really enjoying this Echo and the Bunnymen show. I just love saying their name. I just love saying Echo and the Bunnymen because I've always, you know, today as I was prepping for the show, I realized like I think it's like one of the coolest names that I've ever heard for a band, because it's like, it means nothing at all, but it could like mean a million things, you know? Ah, okay. So here we go, back into the groove. Next tune I'm going to spin is from the 12-inch of The Cutter, or The Cutter, released on Corova Records, 1983. This is an import. The B-side, I love this song. It's a song titled Zimbo on this record. Later, the song would be released on Heaven Up Here, and it was called All of My Colors. When interviewed about the line in the song Zimbo, which is repeated over and over by Ian, in 1995, Ian was asked by an MTV reporter, "What does Zimbo mean?" And Ian said, "It's an anagram of Mozib, an old African word." And then MTV said, "What does Mozib mean?" And Ian said, "Zimbo." But then again, at one point in 1981, when he was interviewed, he said, "Zimbo is about the loss of someone and the fact that people hold on to things that have already gone." This really special version is performed live at the WOMAD Festival, July 1982. And what I love about this is it is performed with the Royal Burundi drummers. And they just, you know, with their drums, like, just amplify the depth and the rhythm of this song. Very special. You do not get to hear this song on the radio very often, so I hope you enjoy this. Again, this is Zimbo live from the WOMAD Festival, July 1982, with the Royal Burundi Drummers, Echo and the Bunnymen.

0: All my life revolves around laughter and crying. Echo and the Bunnymen, a song from their final album as an original group in 1987. I'm DJ Shucks, and tonight, if you've been tuning in, you've noticed I'm only playing Echo and the Bunnymen. And maybe you're really happy about that because you love them and they're like one of your favorite bands. And maybe you've never heard of them and you're completely perplexed. But I'm going to beg you to keep listening, keep tuning in.
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0: 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I'm DJ Shucks, and welcome back to Left of the Dial. Tonight, Echo and the Bunnymen. If you have been paying attention, maybe you noticed Echo and the Bunnymen put out a new record last week, September 18th, I believe. And I picked it up because I gave it a spin. I kind of previewed some of the tracks. And unlike a lot of their, you know, the music they've released over like the last 15 to 20 years that I haven't really been a big fan of, this record kind of stood out to me as something special. It is the first album of newly written songs since 2014's Meteorites. It does feature legendary Blondie drummer Clem Burke playing drums. He was a longtime friend, apparently, of Ian McCulloch. And this is like the last recording that Clem Burke made, heartbreakingly, before he passed away, before the completion of the record. And then it has original guitarist of Echo and the Bunnymen, Will Sargent, on the record as well. A lot of people, you know, I've been arguing whether or not it's truly an Echo and the Bunnymen album. I'd say it has two of the original members, including the singer and, you know, lyricist for the band, and the guitarist, Will Sargent, who, you know, throughout the first 10-year span of the band was like largely responsible for, you know, writing the music. So I would count this as an Echo and the Bunnymen record. It's a late record, a late period record, as you might say. They launched two singles, Take Me by the Hand and Brussels is Haunted, including also The Light That Surrounds You. Those have been streaming for like about a month, and I've been listening to those, and I really enjoyed them. So yeah, I picked up the record, and I've been really surprised. It is actually, I would consider it a no-skip record. I think every single song on this record is

really good. And they do this great job of finding that balance of, they've put out an album. They sound like Echo and the Bunnymen. They don't sound, you know, exactly like one period. It's not like they're trying to do Ocean Rain again, or they're trying to do Porcupine, or they're trying to, you know, put something out that sounded like 87 self-titled. It kind of sounds like a lot of different periods of the band, and it sounds fresh. It sounds original, and it's really catchy. It's like, it's poppy, but it also maintains, you know, some gloomier, kind of haunting aspects, you know, that the band was able to kind of put channel into their music in the early days. So yeah, I'm digging it. And, you know, I think it's really cool. I think it's exciting when people in their later years, you know, in their 60s and their 70s, can continue to dig back into like their sort of creative well and put stuff out and have people enjoy it. I'm on board. I say yay. Want to debate me? Call me 207-780-4909. I'll arm wrestle you right now on the phone if you don't like this. This tune right here, a deep track that I hadn't heard until I finally picked up the vinyl. It is last track on side one. It is called The Honey, and I love it. Here we go. Echo and the Bunnymen here on WMPG 90.9 FM.

And that's the first time I've heard of sex on Necco and a Bunnyman record. There you go. Lab Rats Ran from Apples for Isaac, the newly released record from Ian McCulloch and Will Sargent. Before that, you also heard another track from that record, The Honey. I'm DJ Shax. This is Left of the Dial. Want to give a shout out to DM Jones, to No Hayes, and Andrew M. for tuning in and getting involved in the chat. Yes, some Ian McCulloch solo coming up right here for you. In fact, I was just talking with Bob, the other DJ in here, and you know, I think before hearing Lips Like Sugar, I might have heard something from Ian McCulloch's solo work first off of his 1989 album, Candleland, which has over time become like one of my all-time favorite like late 80s, early 90s alternative rock albums. I'm holding it right now. I'll be posting a picture of it later. It's my little maxi CD, single for the song Faith in Healing, which was the first single that he released as a solo artist. And this CD single showed me what a CD single could be. First off, it had 8 tracks on it. It had 1, 2, 3, 4 remixes of the song Faith in Healing, and every mix is awesome. It had a remix of Proud to Fall, which is another great song on that album, and then some other tunes that he recorded with a group that he was calling the Prodigal Sons. So Fear of the Unknown, Pots of Gold, and The Dead End. I'll be posting some pictures of it because it's just lovely and I still have it. And I love to pick it up and hold it kind of like a teddy bear when I feel lonely. So here we go. From this remix album, I think I played this one time at Flask Lounge and it set the dance floor on fire. This is Faith in Healing, the 7-inch remix from Ian McCulloch.

Deirdre Donahue, longtime DJ at KCRW during the 1980s and early 90s, had a program, Snap, Saturday Night Avant Pop. And right after the release of Candleland, she interviewed Ian McCulloch. The interview is actually up on a website that features a lot of her interviews with just some great artists. She was a huge advocate of Echo and the Bunnymen and like one of the first DJs in the United States that played their music when it was first coming out. And she's got this great interview with Ian at the release of Candleland. And he kind of reminds me of one of like the Gallagher brothers. He's kind of being a bit of a jerk. And she's doing her best to try to pry information from him. And it turns out that song right there, The Flickering Wall, which is like the first song on Candleland, she was asking him, like, what's that about? What is that imagery? And what is The Flickering Wall? And he explained that it was just essentially a description of his bedroom when he was a child. And he had like a nightlight that was like a kind of gave off a glow like a candle, and it flickered and it created like all these shadows on his wall, and his imagination at night would kind of go wild, like, you know, looking at the shapes, which I just thought was really beautiful. I always wondered myself what was the flickering wall, and that's it. I'm DJ Shax. This is Left of the Dial. Hey, make sure to stick around for Local Motives, which is coming up at 7:30 p.m. tonight. Who's the band? Oh, they left. The band is warming up. They look great. They have instruments. They have guitars and basses. And then Off the Rails at 7 p.m. here in about 10 minutes. Then tonight on Soulmates, Ben Allen is hosting Bob Ulrich. That's right. Bob Zaro is going to be joining Ben for a functified collaborative playlist. So Bob's been showing me all the records. They look really great. So make sure to tune in tonight for Soulmates here on WMPG. All right, we're going to try to squeeze in two more Ian McCulloch songs before I wrap up my Echo and the Bunnymen show. Shout out to everybody who's been tuning in, Pua, DM Jones, and Andrew M., and all the others who have been calling. Thanks so much for tuning in. I'm glad you're enjoying the music. Ian McCulloch on his second solo album in 1992. It was titled Mysterio. He covered a song by Leonard Cohen, Lover, Lover, Lover.

0: DJ Shax. That's Ian McCulloch doing Leonard Cohen and DJ Shax doing Ian McCulloch. I've got news for you folks coming up here at 7:30 p.m. Locomotives tonight. It's Baba Lee and his band, his group, right, that does like desert blues. It's like a duo. Sorry. They do awesome desert blues, which I think you're going to enjoy if you give me some Ali Farka Touré, like, no?
1: So
0: what would you say this music is like?
1: I don't know.
0: Bob can't tell us.
1: Because we had a cancellation and Baba Lee came in at the last minute to substitute, so I have never
0: heard of Baba Lee's doing a substitute night. This is great.
2: M.D.U. Doctor.
0: All right, M.D.U. Doctor is maybe a similar artist, so stick around. You're going to really dig this stuff. And Bob, what time's your Soulmates tonight?
1: 8:30
0: p.m. Bob will be teaming up with Jackson Potluck. Will be teaming up with Ben Allen for some funktification. All right, I'm heading out tonight with Rarity live. This is a television cover by Echo and the Bunnymen. The tune is Friction, and I'm playing it for my friend New York Mike. Whoop, and I got to get it going. There it is. I am DJ Shax. I will see you next week.

CRB. You're listening to Off the Rails on WMPG Gorham, Portland. Stay tuned for Locomotives up next. Kicking it off now with one from the self-titled debut by Fire on Fire.

That was one called Archie by Robert Samantha. Next up, we have one from the Casco Bay Tumblers. This is from the album Dreams of Yesterday and Tomorrow.

0: Hello and welcome to another episode of WMPG's Locomotives, our always live, always local showcase of the vast diaspora of local Southern Maine and beyond, and area musicians. We had, if you've been paying attention to our promos, you were maybe expecting a band called Fellow Celebrants, but unfortunately, at the last minute, one of the members of that band has come down with the illness, the ick, and so we had a last minute scramble, and we are joined by special guest and awesome, very very excited that we were able to pivot to continue and have a live band here. We have Baba Lee and his guest Johnny One Note. But first, I'd like to just take a moment to read something to you. I shouldn't have done that. I should just start reading. 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And I'll also note I have a special co-host this evening, Alexis. Do you want to say hi?
1: Hello. This is DJ Avril.
0: DJ Avril, I'm sorry.
1: Oh, I go by both.
0: You go by both. All right. Well, DJ Avril and me, I'm your host, Bob, and we're joined by Baba Lee and Johnny One Note. Hello.
2: Hello.
0: Welcome to the show, and thank you so much for coming in at such last minute. I'm very much looking forward to hearing what you are going to bring to the airwaves today. Would you like to just kind of start it off with some music?
3: Absolutely.
0: Let our listeners know what you're about. Okay.
3: And I just want to introduce, as a band, we are Desert Blues.
0: Oh, okay. I'm sorry I didn't realize that. This is also last minute. So Desert Blues is here.
4: So Locomotives. Desert Blues will play Tara.
2: Let's go.

0: So I'm just going to take a moment before you start the next song. Would you like to kind of talk about each song?
1: Yes.
0: In between? Yes.
1: Absolutely. So this is Tara in spelled T
0: A. Baba, hold on one moment. Oh, is it just? Did you turn this down? Is that what's going?
2: I don't think so.
0: I can't hear his. Let's try again.
3: Okay.
0: Yes.
3: Yes.
1: This is Baba, and my name is Baba, and I'm originally from Mauritania, which is West Africa. And my native language is Fulani, and I'm here with my bandmate, Johnny, and who is I taught how to play Fulani guitar, and then Johnny will come back, you know, on the whole story about behind it. But the Tara, this is one of our favorite to play, and Tara is spelled T-A-A-R-A, and that's a word in Fulani, but it's used in different languages in West Africa, the Bambara, and the origin is from Mandeng, and then Tara means like gone, and this song is specifically dedicated to warriors in the past when they go, you know, to defend their villages or to, you know, against enemies. And these warriors, they really are very important in the society of the Fulani. And it's not specifically Fulani, but West African tradition, these empire. If you overhear about, like, you know, the Malian Empire, which is, you know, one of the largest in the past, very powerful. And the way how they were defending, you know, their territories, they have their own griots. And griots are these specifically people who are dedicated to singing to the glory of people that they recognize are a part, really very important part of the society. And when they go to the battle and they come back, you know, very victorious, these are the songs that we play for them.
0: It's interesting that it's a song for warriors, but it's such a gentle sound.
1: Yeah.
0: It's very striking. I would not have assumed going out that while listening to it, and I know it's radio and people can't see the movements that are happening, but your movements and your the way you are kind of feeling that rhythm. I would not have associated it with fighting or with any kind of aggression or anything like that. So it's very, very interesting and cool.
1: Exactly. That's specifically what make, you know, these kind of melodies from Africa very special, because the name doesn't always probably, like, you know, sound like what is the meaning or what these songs are dedicated by. And usually people are very, like, vocal. Originally, it was just a vocal. Mm-hmm. And then we try to use instrument to mimic the vocal. That's the reason why it is very rhythmic and just, like, not rhythmic, but very, like, melodic.
0: Okay, excellent. Very, very cool. I'm so excited to learn all of this new information today. And I apologize a little bit in advance just to our listeners for my lack of preparation. We kind of scrambled to get this all together at the last minute. Would you like to play another song now?
1: Yes.
0: Yes.
1: We're going to play Minwi. And Minwi means...
0: I know this song.
1: Means midnight. And then I will tell you after what it does mean.
0: Okay, great. I think I heard that one.

Munoué. Munoué, which means midnight. In the past, in Futa. Futa is where the Fulani population are best. And this song is dedicated to young men, young boys and young girls. When it's quiet in the night, next to a very quiet river, these young boys and young girls gather to contemplate the beauty of the midnight. Lovers sitting, telling stories, appreciating each other.

0: Wonderful. Beautiful song. Would you like to tell us about a little bit about that song? And then I have something to add to the conversation, I think.
1: So, Minuit, it's in French, actually. You can hear the sound midnight. So it's a song that's really played and sung. So usually what I say is these kind of songs before, they were just singing them. It was just vocal. Mm-hmm. So we had to put them into melodies on the guitar before even the guitar, the traditional guitar of the Fulani or the Kora. But people were singing just like vocal. And that was how, the young men and then the young boys, it's kind of the nightclub in our modern era. That was before our nightclub was just like the gathering. Mm-hmm. Under the tree or in the middle of nowhere where it is very quiet, sometimes near the lake, and it's very quiet, and sometimes also when the moon is very light and it's beautiful and people are gathering and talking and also mingling around, and that's where are born loves between these young villagers. Mm-hmm. To create this
0: like a love song.
1: Yeah, it's a love song. So yeah. That's the reason why it is kind of very quiet again,
0: yes.
1: Like the other one.
0: You might have, and I hope you don't see, because I know you were those listening at home. There's a piece of glass in between myself and Baba, and he could see me on my phone, and I want to make sure that you know that when I was on my phone, I was just finding, I have that song on my phone from, there's a documentary about a man named Joe Strummer, who was a guitarist in a band called The Clash, and it's a kind of, the soundtrack to it has all kinds of different stuff, and it has American folk artists and all kinds of other things, but it has a version of Minuit by an artist named Ernest Ranglin, who is from Jamaica.
1: Yes.
0: And so I knew the song when you said it. I was like, where do I know that? And then I was Googling it to remember where I had it. But that's really cool to know the history behind that song a little bit, and to hear something familiar in an unexpected place.
1: Yeah.
0: It's beautiful. And Johnny, I really, the textures that you're adding to this is very cool, and I like this desert blues thing that you guys have put together. I would like to briefly ask, if it's okay, before you play another song, how you two came together as in this musical partnership you've developed.
1: Yeah, go ahead, Johnny, because I think you got the most beautiful story about this.
0: Cool.
2: I'll try to give you the 25-cent version. So I was laughing when you mentioned Joe Strummer and The Clash, because my deep musical background is rock and roll. I grew up on the west coast of the U.S. Baba grew up on the west coast of Africa.
0: Oh.
2: I knew American music up to in college. I had the very good fortune of having a housemate who was studying ethnomusicology. Name drop here, the famous klezmer violinist Alicia Spiegels. She was like, hey, punk boy, listen to some of this stuff. It really started an exposure to more world music, including a lot of African material. And as a guitar player, I became very interested in the griot guitar players of West Africa, phenomenal musicians. And, if you care about the instrument, you should care about the music that these folks are playing. It was always aspirational for me. Someday, I'll travel to West Africa and I'll find someone who can, really teach me about this music. Well, Baba's wife and my wife were co-workers. And one day my wife came home and said, at lunch we were talking, and she said, my husband plays guitar every night before bed. And I said, my husband plays guitar every night before bed. And, of course, I knew their background. I said, wait a minute. Can you get a video, just even a short video of Baba playing guitar for me? And 2 days later, my wife came home with a video of Baba playing his guitar and singing. I was like, can we have a play date? And that's when I met Baba, and he started teaching me some of this beautiful Fulani music, and I just feel so privileged to have found my mentor in South Portland.
0: Amazing. Yeah, that's amazing.
2: Across an ocean.
0: And it's funny, too, that you're talking about you coming from the west coast of the U.S. and Baba coming from the west coast of Africa, but you both meeting on the east coast. I don't know, maybe I just am being flowery about it and poetic, but griot is a guitar style. Is that correct?
1: Griot is the name of the tribe, not the tribe, but the group of individuals within a tribe who are dedicated to just like singing. Because in the structure, the social structure of our empires, we have some classes. The classes are not like a hierarchical classes, but it's kind of professional classes. And griots are, their profession is to sing and dance and play instruments.
0: Amazing. Wonderful. So much information and new stuff. And I'm so happy for our listeners. They get to hear this too. Very, very cool. Another song maybe?
1: Yeah.
0: What will we hear next?
1: Wara. Yeah, we're going to play Wara.
0: Wara.
1: And then we're going to talk about it.
0: Okay,
1: afterward.
0: Great.

0: Yeah. What was that one called again?
1: Tara.
0: Tara.
1: Yeah, it's spelled T-A-A. R-A.
2: What was Wara?
1: Wara. I'm sorry.
0: Wara. Very cool.
1: Wara.
0: Do you wanna do the station ID for us?
1: Okay.
0: Cool.
1: You are listening to WMPG Gorham, Portland.
0: Radio from the University of Southern Maine. Perfect. Awesome. Thank you for doing that for us. You are listening to WMPG. It's Local Motives. I am your host, Bob, and we have Desert Blues joining us. Last minute addition to the schedule, and a very, very cool. We're having a nice conversation and hearing some wonderful music. You want to talk about Wara?
1: Yeah, Wara. It is a song also dedicated to some of this tribe. When I say, like, you know, our Fulani community is structured in different components, and that's based on what they are really specialized for. And we have a very religious, rooted Fulani community, who their job is just dedicated to the spirituality.
0: Okay.
1: And this is a song that is specifically dedicated to these people. And whenever you sing this song, we know that you are singing and then honoring the leaders of the spiritual leaders.
0: Spiritual leaders. When you the griot, does that start? Do you start from a very young age with that profession?
1: Yeah, it's inherited. It's passed down generation to generation. So when you are griot, it means you are born griot. Your ancestor. It is coming from, I don't know, for many generations.
0: Yeah.
1: So you get born into a griot family. You just, at a very young age, you get introduced to how to sing. If the girls, they have, a specific, voice they should be singing, and then the boys, they are mostly playing the instruments.
0: Mm-hmm.
1: And then the girls, play or sing the chorals.
0: Okay.
1: And then so that's when they sing, and then they play. The girls are singing, but at the same time also they have this kind of calabash, what they accompany, because that's where I think we are trying to make an addition to our desert blues is the written the tum-tum,
0: mm-hmm.
1: Which we're going to do it soon. But that's also where they have a specific woman who are dedicated to just doing it. So they get initiated since they were born, and then they grow up just doing that. This is how they learn. But they are griot in blood.
0: Wow. Very, very cool. Now, you're talking about the guitar is what you're bringing into this tradition, but it is not necessarily in the traditional sense of these songs.
1: Exactly.
0: Wouldn't have and I want to ask specifically about your guitar that you're playing.
1: Yeah.
0: And I'm going to just very quickly for the listeners who can't see your Baba has I don't know the brand of the guitar or anything like that, but it's got a very specific a leaf pattern added to it, and there are holes. And then the back, I didn't even see the back before. The back is smooth and rounded. So could you talk about your